0: 78. And our final local story before we head over to Captain Jack with news, traffic, and weather is coming out of an elementary school in Dayton, Nevada, where a teacher there has been arrested after police say he was sexually abusing two former elementary school students. He was picked up yesterday. He's 40-year-old Sean Sanchez. Investigation began back in February. A former student came forward and explained their interaction and that Sanchez had sexually abused them when they were a student at the school. And during that investigation, another kid came forward independently and had similar things to say about and against Sanchez, who was identified, booked into the Lyon County Jail, three charges of lewdness with a child under the age of 14. Bail set at $300K. School district saying in a statement, following recent action by law enforcement, Lyon County School District is addressing criminal charges filed against an employee assigned to Dayton Elementary School. We take these allegations very seriously. This egregious behavior is in complete conflict with the manner in which we treat students and the morals, values, and professional conduct standards of the Lyon County School District. They end it with, the safety and well-being of our students is the highest priority of LCSD staff, and we are dedicated to protecting the safety and well-being of our children. All teachers hired in our district are licensed through the Nevada Department of Education, having completed all required background checks and fingerprinting prior to entering the classroom. So, Sean Sanchez in big trouble. News, traffic, and weather. Let's get the latest on this Thursday afternoon with Captain Jack Saban.
1: Well, thank you so much there, Ryan, as we currently have 97 degrees here in Reno. And here's what's trending. An arrest made on Alvin Bresciani after eluding police and being found with methamphetamine and cocaine.
2: A neighbor of the defendant told police that the day after the chase, he found a paper bag containing large amounts of suspected drugs in his driveway. Police recovered the bag and found 22 grams of cocaine and more than 380 grams of methamphetamine inside.
1: Kendall Holcomb with the Washoe County DA's office. Bresciani was sentenced to an aggregate 25 years in prison and will be eligible for parole after 10 years. Truckee police reminding the community to stay vigilant against imposter scams. They say scammers can pose as law enforcement, government agencies, banks, utility companies, or even someone you trust, all with the goal of taking your money and personal information. If you get a call and something doesn't feel right, hang up and contact the agency or business directly using a verified phone number. Reno PD chief wanting to crack down on illicit massage parlors here in Washoe County.
3: That would give our licensing division more teeth in trying to target illicit, illegal massage parlors. That's something that our heat team investigates that honestly is just another realm of human trafficking where people get brought in from outside of our country in involuntary servitude.
1: Chief Corey Solferino also talked about the support they provide victims recovered in these kinds of cases. And right now, time for traffic and weather together here on News Talk 780 KOH on a Thursday afternoon. Once again, it's the Saxman.
4: Roads are crash-free. All previously reported crashes have been cleared. Delays are reported on 80 westbound from USA Parkway to Waltham Way and from Vista to McCarran Boulevard East, on 80 eastbound from the Spaghetti Bowl to Pyramid, on 395 northbound from Clear Acre to Lemon, and on 580 northbound from South Meadows Parkway to Moana. From the Right Now Traffic Center, I'm the Saxman.
5: I am Chief Meteorologist Jeff Thompson in the Colo 8 First Alert Weather Center. More heat. What else is new? 66 overnight. Might squeeze out a shower or thunderstorm in the afternoon on Friday. Reno Sparks High 101.
1: 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We have 95 degrees in Tonopah, 95 in Sun Valley, and 97 degrees here in Reno. 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
6: Sean Hannity. 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
5: 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Imagine how Francesca Hung is feeling today. You're clearly not extreme enough that when Bernie Sanders, the kingmaker of the extreme part and faction of the Democrat Party, says he's not going to endorse you. He was recently on Pod Save America, and they straight up asked him, are you endorsing Francesca Hung? She is the Wisconsin gubernatorial candidate who wanted to, if you remember, here's the sound, she wanted to cancel Thanksgiving. Let's remind you of this.
20: I'm a chef, and one of the first meals that I made that was for the community when I was 16 was a Thanksgiving meal. You know, I always think my hospitality background in owning a restaurant for 7-8 years, that bringing folks around the table to share conversation and build community is always a good thing. But Thanksgiving is also a time that's incredibly painful for many people in our communities. And so I think there I wanted to make sure that people understood that there are multiple views, but you know, views can evolve.
5: You ever notice that the left is always talking about how days are extremely difficult for some people? Well, couldn't you make that argument for pretty much every day of the week in the year? I mean, pick a random day in February or November. That may be the death of somebody's family member. Well, of course, they're going to find that day bad. Everybody can have a day like that. So that means that you want to cancel Thanksgiving? I don't think that was the reason why Bernie doesn't want to endorse her. He went on to say, I don't think so. I met Francesca a couple of years ago. I was in Wisconsin, and she seems very, very nice. But again, this is a race I'm just not that familiar with. Or is it because he doesn't think that she actually has a chance to win, and he already got burned on the Grand Platiner thing, so he's maybe being a little bit more cautious? But I don't think she's extreme enough. I mean, clearly, that part of the Democrat Party is extreme. We had sound for you on this show. People had no problem with the Nazi tattoo on Graham Platner's chest. The voters in Maine had no problem with the alleging of sexual assault and sexual violence against women in his past. They had no problem with it. And clearly Bernie Sanders didn't either, because look how long it took for Graham Platner to get out of the race. So Francesca Hung just isn't extreme enough. It's not enough for the DSA part of the Democrat Party to cancel holidays. You've got to be more ruthless than that. You've got to open up the borders. You got to have Medicare for all. Elsewhere today, this is kind of interesting. I didn't even think about this angle in the Nancy Guthrie case. I'm not going to spend a lot of time on it. I recognize that some of these stories listeners have fatigue with. But I thought this was kind of interesting. There is a neighbor of Nancy's, a couple of houses down, that is speaking out because she has noticed in recent days some familiar faces from the FBI. Those familiar faces from back 6 months ago when this investigation got underway and when the Pima County Sheriff's Office finally said, okay, we're going to work with the feds a little bit more on this to try and solve it, which they still haven't done. And so people are wondering, well, what is going on? Well, there's a couple of theories that are floating out there right now. Number one, it's to get a fresh set of eyes on it. And maybe there is just a new reconfigured team and new eyes that they can put on it. Number two, the weather. Recent monsoons in that area suggest that the debris and whatever the landscape looked like prior to that monsoon has now drifted. It's moved. The landscape has, in some cases, changed. So they're going to put those fresh set of eyes on it to maybe see if there's something that maybe they didn't catch before for one reason or another. So that is the latest out of Tucson, Arizona, as we have now gone past the six-month mark in that area, in this case. So we'll keep you updated. Doesn't mean that they've necessarily got a new lead, but then again, if they do, doesn't mean that they're going to share those details either until they've got some really concrete information. I can't imagine being a college student, a college graduate in 2026. I mean, I thought that I had an uphill battle 25, almost 30 years ago. But according to this headline today, less than half of American college students are positive about the job market. And we've gone through the data on the show from these folks, you know, not being able to find work, affordable housing, which means they're back in their high school bedroom, and they're continuing to live with mom and dad. There's a lot of variables here. So with that rise of AI, which a lot of feel is a competitor to their job, some referring it to the job apocalypse, because less than half feel positive. 45% surveyed are optimistic about the job market they'll enter post-graduation. And a lot of that, too, is going to come down to, well, what's your major, dude? I mean, seriously, if you're, you know, unless you've got some incredible skill and financial backing to do, like, pottery or things like that, that, you know, a lot of your classmates kind of snickered at behind your back, unless you're set up in a good situation, yeah, it is going to be challenging. 7 in 10 worried about finding a job after grad. Hey, we all were. There's any college students out there listening right now, those of us that have been there, we were all a little bit worried and concerned. But in your case, it's specifically due to AI being used and possibly replacing you in the job sector. So to address this concern and avoid that job apocalypse, many are taking action and just changing their future plans. 34% of students are pursuing higher education degrees specifically to avoid this calamity. Others have adjusted their career path, 12%, or even changed their major or concentration. That would be a smart move due to job concerns. Survey also found that 91% are working to upskill themselves outside of their college courses, and 43% are using AI to learn new skills. It also examined how, despite concerns about AI's impact on the job market, students are still working to learn about and use AI to their benefit. 58% of respondents said learning about AI while in college is essential for their career, and almost half, 48%, believe learning how to use AI properly, including ethically and responsibly, most important skill they'll gain in college. And students believe it's important to have a balance between AI and critical thinking skills, 7 in 10 roughly, and right now that balance might be in jeopardy. We had that story for you a couple of weeks back on the show where there was a professor that intentionally, because he knew his students were using AI, so he intentionally put a message in clear ink at the top, at the header of that piece of paper, because he knew that his students would copy and paste it right in and just get all the answers and not do the work. You're only hurting yourself in that situation. You're not actually using the brain the good Lord gave you for critical thinking on your own, because the computer's just doing it for you. And 81% of respondents believe that we're at risk of losing critical thinking skills due to an over-reliance on AI. Right now, traffic and weather together time here on News Talk 780 KOH. Let's see how the commute is going and check in with the Saxman.
0: The roads are still crash-free. Delays are reported on 80 westbound from USA Parkway to Waltham Way and from Vista to McCarran Boulevard East, 80 eastbound from the Spaghetti Bowl to Pyramid, 395 northbound from Clear Acre to Lemon, 580 northbound from South Meadows Parkway to Neal Road, and 580 southbound from Mill to McCarran Boulevard South.
21: I am Chief Meteorologist Jeff Thompson in the Kolowe First Alert Weather Center. More heat. What else is new? 66 overnight. Might squeeze out a shower or thunderstorm in the afternoon on Friday. Reno Sparks High 101.
0: 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From the Right Now Traffic Center, I'm the Sax Man.
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5: Our final moments together on this beautiful Thursday here in Northern Nevada. Thank you for being a part of the show this afternoon. I don't know about you, but I love me a good roller coaster. The taller, the faster, the better. There's an adrenaline junkie that was filming a roller coaster ride this past weekend, taken by surprise when he was hit in the face with a flying shoe. Theme park fan was on the ride called Goliath at Six Flags Over Georgia. This one tops out at around 70 miles an hour, so it's decent. So while up in the air, as the thrill seeker was recording their time on the coaster using Meta glasses, the white trainer flew off a rider in front of them and came whizzing toward the camera lens. The filmmaker said, quote, "I filmed this POV while riding Goliath on Sunday, August 2nd. Shortly after the ride began," he says, "a rider in the front row lost one of their shoes. As the coaster speeds of approximately 70 miles an hour, the shoe flew back toward my row." In the footage, in that moment, you can hear the rider shouting, "Oh my God," as the shoe makes impact with a thud. Luckily, as the shoe crashed into the rider, he was able to catch it before it dropped into the lake below. And then he held onto that shoe for the entire ride, ultimately giving it back to the gentleman in front of him and all being recorded on his Meta glasses. See, that is the one thing I won't do on a roller coaster. Or I will make it a point, if I'm going to a roller coaster park, to buy like $5 shades at a gas station or a carryout. Because generally speaking, those Oakleys go flying off your head. There's $200 down the drain. So, yeah, that's my play there. Finally, let's go down to Martin County, Florida, where a 77-year-old woman there was arrested after authorities rescued 80 cats from her home. The suspect is a mail carrier that authorities believe collected feral cats when she was out on her route, just out there walking and, oh, okay, well, let's give this person their mail and let's pick up the boo-boo kitty and put it in the bag. I don't know. Sounds pretty ridiculous. Of course, the news has people in that neighborhood who have missing cats wondering, hey, did she take my pet too? All total, 92 animals, 80 cats and 12 dogs were rescued from Stewart's Foxwood community on Monday. So that is good news, and hopefully they can find forever homes. And that is where we will leave it for today. Have a great night. Be safe wherever life takes you. For the Saxman and Captain Jack, I am Ryan Nutter, reminding you that comparison is the theft of joy. We've got a 22-hour break. We'll be back with you tomorrow. In the meantime, the smartest man on the radio, Mark Levin, is coming up next.
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11: We all make choices. 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
12: Remember, I'm going to Alex's party tonight and sleeping over.
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11: 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They want guidance and honest answers to their questions. 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
14: From ABC News, I'm Wayne Cabot. Meta just got slapped with a $500 million-plus penalty for the way it designs Facebook and Instagram. A judge in New Mexico rules Meta is fueling a youth mental health crisis with features like endless scrolling and autoplay and notifications. The order says Meta must pay $567 million for treatment and prevention programs. The judge saying that it created a public nuisance. Meta says it will appeal. It is confident, it says, that its record of protecting teens online is strong. President Trump says munitions to help America fight wars are being manufactured as needed, pushing back on this.
15: Sources tell ABC News that when President Trump backed away from his recent threat to launch a massive attack on Iran, one factor he considered was warnings from his advisors that the missile stockpile was dwindling. The president acknowledging he'd like more.
16: With that being said, we always want more. We have to have more.
15: It takes years to make new Patriot missiles. Each one is assembled nearly entirely by hand, and they cost almost $4 million each. Compare that to the drones that Iran has been using in this war. Those cost about $35,000 each.
14: ABC's Rachel Scott. There's a manhunt now underway for a 27-year-old suspect after police in Arizona say two bodies were found in the backyard of a home. Officers finding a large amount of blood inside the house.
15: The grisly scene outside Phoenix, authorities finding two people dead, triggering an international manhunt for a missing couple's son. Authorities responding to a welfare check Tuesday at the home of a husband, wife, and their adult son in Avondale, Arizona. Investigators say no one was inside the home, but they immediately saw signs of foul play.
14: ABC's Melissa Adun. Scientists have for the first time used AI to create viruses that don't exist in nature. The report in the journal Science says that the research did not use data on viruses that could infect people. This is ABC News.
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1: 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It's 96 degrees here in Reno. 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I'm Jack Sabin, and here's what's trending. Reno PD saying they feel the support they get from the community on a daily basis.
2: Well, I have friends that work for major metropolitans, whether it be in Chicago or Louisville or New York. We are overwhelmingly supported here by our community, and I can tell you that radiates down to the men and women doing the job.
1: Chief Corey Solferino adds that he and his officers want to ensure that Reno is a safe place for families. President Trump is signing new executive orders to restrict birthright citizenship and ban birth tourism.
20: Wealthy people are building businesses around birthright citizenship. That's not the way it's supposed to work. It's a disgrace. They're buying their way in, and we're not going to let it happen.
1: Speaking from the Oval Office today, Trump said the 14th Amendment applies to children of slaves and that notion is long outdated. And right now, time for a traffic and weather together here on News Talk 780 KOH. One more time on a Thursday evening, let's see how those roads are doing with the Sax Man.
21: The roads remain crash-free. Delays are still reported on 80 westbound from USA Parkway to Waltham Way and on 395 northbound from Clear Acre to Lemon. From the Right Now Traffic Center, I'm the Sax Man.
22: Hi, I'm Chief Meteorologist Jeff Thompson in the Cold 08 First Alert Weather Center. We'll see a mild overnight with 66 in Reno, 50s at the lake. Tahoe, a hot 91, a few showers and thunderstorms in the afternoon. Friday, 101 in Reno.
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17: 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And I'm not sure a lot of people like him. He's tough as hell. But I like him. I love him.
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18: You know what? I don't know that I should reveal this. But virtually after every call with the president, we tell each other we love each other. Isn't that interesting, Mr. Producer? It's no secret that you know, that costs are high. Their debt is high. No secret. If you have credit cards,

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20: We be here. I love when people say, where you at? No, where are you? No, where are you at? I at nowhere. I am here. Say what? One of my favorite shows is on tonight, Mr. Producer. I go to Ion. I like the reruns. One of my favorite shows is on tonight, the FBI. My favorite show, I've decided, is Chicago PD. It's on Monday night on Ion. My second favorite's FBI. My favorite used to be The Reagans. You know, I forget the name of that show. 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
9: Lee Greenwood is here, and your song, God Bless USA, it's iconic. That's a word that's thrown around, but it's an icon. That when you hear that song, it evokes something. It's gotten greater than you. It'll outlast most everyone listening's legacy in any one way. When did you know? I'm fascinated by this concept. When did you know that you had something here? And I want to go all the way back to when you wrote it, and I want to hear the moment. I think about this stuff with just, you know, iconic movies, iconic songs. When did the author, the artist who created it, know that this thing is bigger than I could ever have imagined?
10: First time I put it on stage with my touring show.
9: Give me the year.
10: And all of the artists who ever release a single, it's your new baby, and you want it to be accepted. And we had four or five hits before I wrote God Bless USA, who were all major country hits. And every time you come with a new song, you put it in your show somewhere in the middle of the, you know, or the beginning or whatever to get the audience's attention. And they would always acknowledge, oh, your new song, I love that. And they applaud. Like, the first time I put God Bless USA on stage was in the middle of my show. I said, here's a new song, I'm going to release it shortly. And the audience stood up. And I'm like, that's different, you know. Now, we did a couple more times, and there's no way I could follow it. Once I'd done that song in the show, it was over, even if I had more hits to follow. And we did. We won a Grammy for IOU. I had, you know, 14, 15 number one songs. But USA was just so different. And it became so – when they stood up, I'm like, why are you standing? This is not the national anthem. And so the audience is the one that told me what I had.
9: There's a lot of most popular songs. The lyrics are – incomprehensible these days. You can't even hear them on the radio. You don't know what anyone's talking about. And if I'm being charitable, they're subtle. This is not a subtle song. This is in your face.
10: No.
9: I'm proud to be an American because at least I know I'm free. This is, you make perfectly clear where you stand, and that's indelible to anyone who's heard it. A conscious decision. What was motivating you to write it?

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6: We are Red Eye Radio. He's Eric Carly, and I'm Gary McNamara. How about some booing audio? We'll get to it in just a minute.
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0: And I'm Gary McNamara. Also, see Peggy Noonan's column. 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
18: If you suffer from COPD symptoms like shortness of breath and fatigue, where do you turn? 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

0: We're Red Eye Radio. He's Eric Carly, and I'm Gary McNamara. Coming up on the bottom of the hour, some great audio cuts of Democrat politicians getting booed in their own homes.
1: Oh.
0: Basically, they're you know, when
1: home district.
0: They're, yeah. You know, they're political,
1: yeah.
0: Their political home.
1: Yeah.
0: Plus, I just popped into my head right now. Did you see Bernie Sanders yesterday saying he doesn't know anybody who wishes to defund the police? Here we go.
1: Yeah.
0: Here we go.
1: Yeah.
0: Now,
1: yeah.
0: When the primaries are basically over,
1: yeah.
0: Now Democrats are going back to where they were before 2006. You and I always looked at 2006 and said, wow, the Democrats are opening up now. They're opening up.
1: Right.
0: I think now they've gone so radical that now that the primaries are over, they're going to attempt to move to the middle,
1: well,
0: if that's possible when you're so radical.
1: Well, Tallarico in Texas, you know, after winning the primary there, you know, he's tried to, you know, well, the campaign's vegan, but I eat beef. But you're the campaign.
0: You know,
1: that's the prime example for me. Or maybe prime rib example.
0: Well, it also proves what we've said.
1: Yeah.
0: They believe the people that will vote for them are complete idiots and morons.
1: Yep.
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5: We are Red Eye Radio. He's Eric Carly, and I'm Gary McNamara. How about some booing audio? We'll get to it in just a minute.
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7: All right, so my analysis yesterday on just viewing the Democrats, I just went, okay, they're back to moving to the center again or attempting to do it. Mm. And for day one of doing it, and I don't know, I just viewed yesterday as, I know it's not day one, but in my mind, okay, a lot of the primaries are over,
5: yeah,
7: you know, and everything else, not that they're all over yet, but I just viewed it as day one. We start off first with Senator Amy Klobuchar of Minnesota. Farm Fest in Minnesota.
5: Okay.
7: All right.
5: Wow.
7: All right. She said Farm Fest in Minnesota. Here we go.
5: All right.
7: You ready?
5: I'm ready.
7: All right. Here we go. Let's play this one.
8: I've long believed and supported funding for order at the border, and I have worked well with law enforcement in Minnesota for years. But what I...
9: Quiet. Quiet.
8: Wow.
7: First, it was laughter, like, are you kidding? And then it was laughter, then booze. It's like, whoa.
5: Yeah.
7: B-O-O-S, not
5: yeah,
7: B-O-O-Z-E.
5: Not yeah.
7: Right. Laughter right. And booze at that moment, which I just went, whoa, that is pretty unbelievable.
5: Yeah.
7: And then we have, this is maybe one of the most beautiful ones. Hmm. And I listen to this, I'm like, okay, do I hear any cursing in it? And then they bleeped something. So
5: okay,
7: they actually right. okay. This is a pretty good audio cut.
5: Okay,
7: and this is one of the city's biggest pro police celebrations on Staten Island, is how Fox News described it. Here is Mamdani coming up to give his remarks at the pro-police celebration.
5: Oh, boy. Ah!

0: I'm Gary McNamara. Also, see Peggy Noonan's column. This is, I think it was Peggy Noonan who wrote it. 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Because really no party's telling you what they're going to do. They're just criticizing the other party.
1: Huh?
0: As you said, the crazy Democrats.
1: Yep.
0: We'll get to more of that coming up.
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0: Beer Red Eye Radio. He's Eric Cronin, and I'm Gary McNamara, and I agree with you. I'm still going to vote Republican. I don't know the last Democrat I voted for.
1: Yeah.
0: But to not look at where the Republican Party is going or bury your head in the sand when Trump says, when the biggest fight right now is against the socialist communist.
1: Yeah.
0: Yet both Trump and J.D. Vance believe in government ownership of companies.
1: Right. Yeah. Yeah.
0: And are promoting it actively for AI, and the Republicans bury their head. We don't want to hear it. You guys don't bring that up. That's a problem.
1: Well, because if you're losing your base and independence, there's a huge problem. And hopefully that's not the case in November or in 2028.

0: A peace bell rang at 8:15 a.m. local time Thursday to mark 81 years ago when the U.S. dropped an atomic bomb on the Japanese city of Hiroshima and 3 days later Nagasaki. Hiroshima's mayor Kazumi Matsui criticized major powers for waging wars. He urged them to stop justifying the possession of nuclear weapons. Downplaying the inhumanity of nuclear weapons and accepting the use of force to pursue one's own prosperity risk cycles of violent retaliation that could ultimately result in another Hiroshima or Nagasaki. Japanese Prime Minister Sanae Takeuchi says Japan has maintained its post-war three non-nuclear principles, but even it has fallen short of expressing commitment for sticking with the policy into the future. I'm Donna Warder.
1: America in the Morning for Friday, August 7th, 2026 is produced by Jeff McKay. I'm John Trout. This is Westwood One.
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1: This is America in the Morning from Westwood One. Coming up this half hour.
8: Addressing a reported munition shortage and the potential reopening of the Strait of Hormuz. I'm Clayton Neville.
3: Vladimir Zelensky has said that Ukraine has hit more oil facilities deep inside of Russia. I'm Karen Shemas.
0: Scientists are working on creating preventative vaccines for people with a family history of cancer, especially colon cancer. I'm Donna Warder.
15: The U.S. announced it has suspended government operations in Michoacán, a state in Mexico, which is the leading exporter of avocados to the U.S. I'm Jennifer King.
20: The number of Americans applying for unemployment benefits rose last week. I'm Lisa Dwyer.
21: A condo fire has led to an arrest. I'm Katie Clark with details.
1: Back after these messages.
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0: talks between the two sides and bring this war to an end.
1: Ukraine's president, Volodymyr Zelensky, has said that Ukraine has hit more oil facilities deep inside of Russia. Ukrainian forces targeted refineries in Bashkortostan and the Yaroslavl region in an attempt to weaken Russia's wartime economy. They also hit Russian military patrol boats in the Black Sea. Meanwhile, Russian drone and glide bomb attacks across Ukraine killed at least 3 civilians and wounded several others. Zelensky is urging allies to supply interceptor missiles to bolster Ukraine's air defenses. Speaking a day earlier during a meeting with Britain's defense minister, Zelensky said,
2: This night, again, the signal before the winter, we think that we need the unanimity and we need strong support from your country and from all other European friends, that this is a signal also that Russia gives us and to the world that they don't want to stop.
1: Analysts believe Russia is attempting to exhaust Ukraine through endless barrages. I'm Karen Shamas.
3: With the news earlier this week that the FDA has approved a new blood test designed to detect colorectal cancer early, due in part to the rise of younger adults testing positive earlier in life, scientists are now working to create vaccines for people with a family history of cancer, especially colon cancer. As correspondent Donna Warder reports, groundbreaking work is underway to create a vaccine that teaches the immune system to intercept this type of brewing colon cancer before it turns into a full-fledged tumor.
4: Scientists are working on creating preventative vaccines for people with Lynch syndrome, a family history of cancer, especially colon cancer.
5: My mom passed away in her early 30s of colon cancer. And at the time I was 7 and my sister was 5. And then my sister passed away from brain cancer, glioblastoma, when she was 25.
4: Stacy Norton, a doctor at Houston Methodist Hospital, is taking part in one of 2 U.S. studies to develop a vaccine.
5: In my 3rd year of medical school, I recall hearing a lecture from one of my internal medicine professors about Lynch syndrome. And I thought to myself, wow, I think my family has that.
4: Dr. Eduardo Villar Sanchez does research at UTMD Anderson Cancer Center in Houston.
6: Lynch syndrome predisposes carriers to develop colon cancer up to 80 to 90% over their lifetime, compared to 5% risk for the general population. We are cautiously optimistic because we have seen a lower frequency of advanced lesions in the colonoscopies of the participants after the vaccination.
4: Dr. Norton says so far her colonoscopies have come back with no polyps. I'm Donna Warder.
3: 16 till. Avocado shipments into the States halted from Mexico. And will Google make an intelligent decision with Gemini AI? Those stories and more when America in the Morning returns after these messages.
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3: Welcome back this Friday. You're with America in the Morning. It's 14 till. A surprise in the Tennessee primary, where Congressman Andy Ogles lost to Charlie Hatcher, the former state agricultural commissioner who rode support from prominent establishment Republicans to a victory over the controversial congressman who had the endorsement of President Trump. Senator Marsha Blackburn has won the Republican nomination for governor in Tennessee, defeating fellow Republican John Rose in a race in which Trump declined to endorse. Blackburn will take on Memphis City Councilwoman Jerry Green, who's projected to win the Democratic primary. Bill Hagerty was running unopposed for his U.S. Senate seat. The Republican will now face Democrat Marquita Bradshaw in a race he is expected to win. Shifting gears, the United States has suspended government operations in a western Mexican state, including USDA inspections required for avocado exports. Correspondent Jennifer King reports.
21: The U.S. announced it has suspended government operations in Michoacán. The cartel-plagued state in Mexico, which is the leading exporter of avocados to the U.S. because of a threat to U.S. interests.
22: Una suspensión temporal.
21: Michoacán's governor, Alfredo Ramirez Padilla, says there's been a temporary halt to avocado inspections there to safeguard workers due to recent extortion arrests. That will disrupt avocado exports. When you think of the danger in Mexico from organized crime, you might not think of U.S. government fruit inspectors, but besides trafficking drugs, cartels also make money through extortion, including of the avocado industry. Over the weekend, Mexican authorities captured a cartel leader nicknamed El Pancho, the leader of the Los Reyes cartel. The U.S. government had offered a $5 million reward for his arrest. I'm Jennifer King.
3: Firings and pink slips handed out this week. Details from correspondent Lisa Dwyer.
23: The number of Americans applying for unemployment benefits rose last week, but layoffs remain in the historically healthy range of the past few years. Filings for jobless aid in the week ending August 1st rose by 1,000 to 199,000. The previous week's figure was revised up by 1,000 to 198,000. Last week, the Federal Reserve's preferred inflation metric came in at 3.7% for June, still well above the U.S. Central Bank's 2% target. If inflation remains elevated, Fed officials say they are ready to raise interest rates, raising costs for businesses and making them less likely to hire. I'm Lisa Dwyer.
3: The Justice Department has concluded an investigation into the Duke University School of Law, determining the school unlawfully discriminated against white and Asian applicants in admissions for three past incoming classes. According to the findings, the DOJ's Civil Rights Division said Duke Law took racial diversity into consideration when admitting students into its 2023, 2024, and 2025 classes, violating the 2023 Supreme Court ruling that limited the use of race in college admissions. The DOJ plans to seek a voluntary settlement with the university to bring its admissions practices into compliance with federal law, but are keeping the door open to suing the North Carolina school. Google confirms it's shutting down Google Assistant on Android starting September 4th and replacing it with Gemini AI. The new old tech guy Chuck Palm has that story.
24: Mark your calendars. September 4th is the last day that Hey Google is ever going to answer you. The Google Assistant is going away on Android phones, Wear OS watches, earbuds, and Android Auto. and being replaced permanently by Gemini. And everywhere else, once that switch flips, there's no going back to the old Google Assistant. 2 years ago, Google ran across the same play on their search itself. They swapped the classic 10 blue links for the Gemini Power AI overviews. In the new AI mode, those answers had 1 billion monthly users, and the links that you used to click have now been pushed down the page. This is cut from the same playbook. Build the AI version, make it the default, and then don't leave any way back. We're not entirely sure what you're going to lose yet, but the interpreter mode and automated daily briefings have not been confirmed with Gemini. Everything else is just going to shift with a different personality behind it. Google is not asking permission anymore, just like search or with its assistant. If it's worked with your web habits, it'll work on your phone habits too. I guess we'll just have to wait and see. Not everything feels like it's been made better with AI. They just hope that you'll adjust without noticing. Follow the new old tech guy on X at Chuck Palm.
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0: Baseball Thursday, the Braves won their season-high 8th straight game, mauling the Marlins 11-3. Ronald Acuna Jr. homered twice. Red Sox needed overtime to extend their winning streak to 8, but they got it done, outlasting the White Sox 12-11 in 13 innings. Boston got a run in the bottom of the 9th to force extras, where both teams scored in the 10th, the 11th, and the 12th, before Caleb Durbin's third hit of the night brought in the walk-off winner. Cubs came on strong late to shade the Blue Jays 3-2 in 11 innings, after being held to just 2 hits over the first 7 by Dylan and Cease. Chicago tied the game in the bottom of the 9th on an Alex Bregman 2-out, 2-strike, 2-run shot.
1: Just trying to put a good swing on a good pitch to hit and just kind of battle and compete.
0: They wound up winning it on a throwing error. Brewers buried the Pirates 5-2. Dustin May got the win in his Milwaukee debut after coming over from the Cardinals in a deadline deal. Mets roughed up the Guardians 13-6 to sweep that series. 18 New York hits, including 3 dingers. A rough start for All-Star Foster Griffin in his first Cleveland start since they acquired him from the Nationals on Monday. Reds hit 4 solo homers and handed the A's their 8th loss in a row. Padres earned a 4-game split with the Diamondbacks. Phillies topped the Nationals. Christopher Sanchez becomes the first 15-game winner in the majors this season. Angels over the Orioles. Twins scored 3 in the 8th to usurp the Royals. And the Tigers trounced the Mariners. Dylan Dingler homered for the 3rd straight contest. NFL 2026 is underway with the Hall of Fame game last night. The Panthers outran the Cardinals 33-30. Former Georgia Tech quarterback Haynes King threw 2 TD passes. Then the rookie ran for the winning score as time expired. Induction ceremonies in Canton, Ohio tomorrow, as the Hall welcomes quarterback Drew Brees, running back Roger Craig, wide receiver Larry Fitzgerald, linebacker Luke Kuechly, and place kicker Adam Vinatieri. That's Friday Sports.
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3: It's 5 till. America in the Morning continues. An arrest has been made in the destruction of an entire 51-unit San Francisco-area condominium development from a fire started by a gas grill. Katie Clark reports the fire left more than 150 people homeless.
6: Over the weekend, firefighters were called to Spinnaker Cove Condominium Complex in Foster City, about 20 miles south of San Francisco. The complex has 51 units, 150 residents, and is now considered a total loss. San Mateo Consolidated Fire Department was on scene for 23 hours working to extinguish the six-alarm fire. There were no reports of injuries to residents, but four firefighters had non-life-threatening injuries. One resident spoke to KNTV NBC Bay Area.
7: It's horrible. Like, literally everything I own is in my unit, and I may not even be able to go in and retrieve any of it. It's really awful to have to start over with, you know, with nothing.
6: A nearby neighbor spoke to KPIX-TV San Francisco.
8: Embers flying. We're worried about the trees catching on and everything, so we were on high alert for the whole night. Didn't even sleep and thought, this morning I woke up, could still see flames at 5 a.m.
6: There's now been an arrest related to the fire. Police not releasing the name, but say the suspect is being held on suspicion of unlawfully causing a fire and resisting, obstructing, or delaying fire and police work. Investigators say the fire was started by an unattended propane barbecue. Red Cross has set up a nearby shelter for the displaced residents. I'm Katie Clark.
3: Heading to the theaters this weekend, the big movie release could have you talking about the horrors of dessert. Kevin Carr has a sneak peek at Ice Cream Man.
10: Watch for children because horror superfan Eli Roth is behind the wheel of a terrifying ice cream truck.
11: You guys see that weird ice cream man, Jeff?
12: What do you mean weird?
11: Like he was following me.
10: Ice Cream Man tells the story of a small town that goes berserk when an ice cream vendor serves a mesmerizing treat for the kiddies.
11: That ice cream's demonic.
10: It turns the children into homicidal maniacs, and a group of youngsters who did not eat it try to save the town.
11: They're not trying to kill us. They're trying to turn us.
10: This isn't a remake of the 1995 direct-to-video thriller starring Clint Howard, but it does deal with some similar themes.
14: What is going on here?
10: This new flavor has Roth's cynical nihilism stirred into the mix, delving deep into the darkness of the human spirit. If you're not ready for another film from the guy who gave us Hostel, you'll want to skip this one.
11: Is everyone sick or something?
10: The movie staggers haphazardly along the line between comedy and horror, often missing the mark, but still hitting a few solid notes.
14: Back to your classrooms!
10: Most of the film is a splatterfest mimicking the beginning of Children of the Corn, taking too long to get to the cleverest bits, but at least it has some of those sprinkled in.
11: What happened? Someone hurt me, Mommy. Who? Me.
10: Not for the faint of heart, weak of stomach, or intolerant of lactose, Ice Cream Man gets 3 scoops out of 5. I'm Kevin Carr, and that's the way I see it.
3: America in the Morning for Friday, August 7th, 2026 is produced by Jeff McKay. I'm John Trout. This is Westwood One.
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12: From ABC News. I'm Mike Dubusky. Meta is now on the hook for nearly $1 billion after a court in New Mexico issued a second major fine against the company. It's all after that landmark ruling, which found the company liable for putting young people on Facebook and Instagram at risk.
13: The judge now also ordering Meta to make changes to its apps, including eliminating push notifications on Instagram for users under the age of 18 from 10 p.m. to 7 a.m. and during school hours from 8 a.m. to 3 p.m. and putting time limits on the app for those users, no more than 90 hours a week. Meta was not ordered to change its algorithm.
12: ABC's Elizabeth Schulze. Meta has vowed to appeal that ruling as well. Officials in Michigan say the bagged salads that had been linked to a cyclosporiasis outbreak in the state are now safe to eat. The tainted products are no longer available. Taylor Farms has been at the center of that outbreak, which grew the impacted lettuce in Mexico. The company says its own tests don't show any contamination, but food safety advocate and lawyer Bill Marler says there may be a simple reason for that.
15: The reason why there usually are not positive tests is that people eat the evidence. I mean, that's how people get sick.
12: The outbreak made thousands of people sick across 15 states. We're learning some new details about that deadly shooting at a school in Thailand, which killed at least six people.
16: Thai police say the suspect killed his grandparents at home before going on this rampage at his school on the outskirts of Bangkok. Authorities saying he used a 9mm handgun belonging to his grandfather. This is the second deadly school shooting in Thailand this year, now renewing calls for tighter gun control.
12: ABC's Brick Clennett, the suspect, also died in the incident. This hour, the Bureau of Labor Statistics will release its non-farm payroll report for the month of July, with experts expecting the economy to have added about 83,000 jobs during that time. 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
17: KOH News Time is 5:02. Here's the latest from the KOH News Center. I'm Don Marchand. A Reno woman was arrested after a fire broke out at her campsite near Crystal Peak Mine in Dog Valley. The Washoe County Sheriff's Office responded to a vegetation fire after receiving a report of smoke visible from a nearby residence. During the investigation, deputies said they found evidence that led them to identify 50-year-old Sarah Orstad of Reno as the person allegedly responsible for that fire. A convicted drug trafficker has been sentenced to 25 years in prison. Alvin Bresciani will be eligible for parole after 10 years as he was found guilty of trafficking a Scheduled I controlled substance of 100 grams or more and felony eluding. His counts will run consecutively. The case against Bresciani began in March of 2024 when detectives bought meth from him on three separate occasions before getting a search warrant for his home. Bresciani attempted to get into his truck and leave when deputies with the Washoe County Sheriff's Office attempted to arrest him. That started a chase that was eventually called off over safety concerns. As Washoe County School District students prepare to return to class next week, district leaders are also bracing for a hot start to the school year with temperatures expected to be close to triple digits. District officials said maintenance crews began preparing cooling systems last spring and continued work through the summer, inspecting chillers, cooling towers, and HVAC units before temperatures began to climb. The district said every school has a cooling system. The murder trial of the man accused of killing Tupac Shakur is set to begin next week in Las Vegas. With details, here's Mark Mayfield.
18: All eyes on me. Dwayne Davis is accused of orchestrating the 1996 murder and faces life in prison without parole if convicted. The Clark County District Attorney's Office has submitted a list of potential witnesses that contains over 200 names. The trial is set to begin August 10th. Shakur was sitting at a red light when a white Cadillac pulled up next to him and someone inside opened fire on September the 7th, 1996. He was shot multiple times and died 6 days later. I'm Mark Mayfield.
17: The man arrested for allegedly starting one of the major wildfires that's devastating the Spokane, Washington area will be arraigned soon. Officials report some of the containment lines around the wildfire are at about 13% today. The fire has burned thousands of acres, destroyed hundreds of homes, and led to over 60,000 people being evacuated. In sports this morning, the University of Nevada football team is less than a month away from opening their 2026 season as they'll host the Western Kentucky Hilltoppers on September 5th at Mackey Stadium. During his weekly press conference, head coach Jeff Choate talked about his biggest priority during this camp.
0: From a priority standpoint, I think obviously the quarterback battle is front and center. Okay, that's going to be the thing that we're, you know, leaning into and really kind of examining with a fine-tooth comb every single day. And it's not just the measurable things. It's not just completion percentage and explosive plays. It's, you know, getting into situations where they are they moving the offense, whether they're with the one group or the two group. Are they efficiently moving the ball? Are they consistent in their approach? Are they making good decisions? Are they accurate? Do they have command? You know, those are that's really going to be 1A.
17: Kickoff with the Hilltoppers on September 5th at Mackey is set for 7:30. That's the latest from the KOH News Center. I'm Don Marchand. Now time for a look at right now traffic on Reno's Morning News. Here is Kristen Snow.
1: Appreciate it, Don. It's a little sketchy out there already on area roads this morning. We've got some heavy traffic and slowing eastbound 80 right now. Looks like between the Nugget Resort and just ahead of Lockwood there with an earlier traffic accident. And we do have some traffic as well a bit further up between Lockwood and Patrick. The opposite direction, I-80 westbound between Patrick and Lockwood, we've got two separate traffic accidents happening on that side of the highway. So if you're headed out that direction, be prepared for a little bit of a delay. Everything else in the clear. Drive carefully. From the KOH Right Now Traffic Center, I'm Kristen Snow.
2: Good morning. I'm KOH's Lindsay Matherly with your First Alert weather forecast. Today, expect mostly sunny and hot conditions with a high of 100 degrees here in Reno. Now, there is a low-end chance that we could see some light showers and thunderstorms along the Sierra Front and in the Tahoe Basin and southward. So watch for those cumulus clouds to build. Otherwise, overnight low tonight of 70 degrees. So it's going to stay warm in the evening hours as well. Tomorrow, for your Saturday, sunny, hot with a high of 101. And we're going to peak at 101 on Sunday as well. Next week, slight chance for showers as more clouds and instability move into the region.
5: Carson City waking up to 66 degrees, and we're already at 70 here at KOH Radio Center. To you too there. 507, good morning and happy Friday, the 7th of August. I'm Ross Mitchell. We thank you for joining us here on Reno's Morning News Plus. Don Marchand at the anchor editor's desk. Kristen Snow in the Right Now Traffic Center. Wall Street updates with John Sanchez at 23:53 past the hour. John's first report at 5:23. Also get a recap of yesterday's trading session. And coming up in the next half hour, we'll focus on the family with Jim Daly. And in a few moments, we'll take a look back at some significant items that happened on this day in history and some of the people involved. But first,
19: good news is good news.
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19: That's what I got for y'all today.
23: Okay, so what's the good news?
19: And the good news is,
21: let's hear it.
5: Well, an Ohio shelter kitten named Gelato went viral after a video showed him in a homemade wheelchair built from rulers, zip ties, and Hot Wheels cars. But now Gelato has leveled up. All that online attention helped connect Gelato with people who could provide a custom-built wheelchair designed specifically for his needs. Veterinarians say the new wheels could help him build strength in his back legs and improve his chances of eventually walking on his own again. So, good luck to Gelato. In North Carolina, the owner of a boat company spent nearly six decades, all right, so 60 years, right, rebuilding a business and has decided to give it away rather than sell it. His name is Eddie Smith Jr., and he turned down huge offers for Grady White Boats and instead transferred control of the company to a trust. Now, Eddie took over the near-bankrupt company back in the 60s, and helped grow it into a business generating more than $100 million in annual revenue. Not too bad, huh? And under the new structure, the company can never be sold, and its profits will help fund charitable causes through a nonprofit social welfare organization. Across the pond in England, a 97-year-old woman broke her own Guinness World Record as the world's oldest female wing walker. Her name is Betty Bronage, and this is now the sixth time she's been wing-walking since she was 87. Her previous record-setting wing-walk came back in 2022 when she was a spry 93.
24: Are you a bit nervous?
27: No, never nervous. The word can't is not really my vocabulary.
6: I never thought she'd do anything like that.
7: And you are officially amazing!
8: Great. Bit bumpy, but it was great.
5: Yes, indeed. Her latest flight, by the way, came just a year after she suffered a stroke. That affects her speech, but you really can't tell. At least I can't. And she used the wing walk to raise money for the stroke unit at her local hospital. By the way, her previous record-setting wing walk came in 2022, as I said, when she was just 93 years old. And there you have it, a roundup of good news this morning here on News Talk 780 KOH. And one more piece of good news this morning. Yes, we have made it to Friday. We have-

0: And we thank you for spending a portion of your Friday morning with us here on News Talk 780 KOH. This portion of Reno's Morning News Plus sponsored by All Hours.
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6: This is not headline news. Scientists detected sugar deep in outer space, especially around the Milky Way. Brian Austin Green says his marriage to Megan Fox was based on physical attraction and the fact that she had a consistent income. Hotel Transylvania 5 is in the works. It's either that or Adam Sandler straight up Venmo's money to his friends. Paris Jackson's new album is called Happiest Day of My Life. It's about discovering the benefits of nepotism. This is not headline news.
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36: But it's also
37: show time.
38: Yeah, nothing like a good breakfast IPA, right? Happy Happy National Beer Day here. Newstalk 780 KOH. 516, as we take a look back at some items of significance that happened on this day in history and the people involved. Let's go back 244 years ago, 1782. George Washington created the Order of the Purple Heart, which is given exclusively to servicemen and women wounded in combat. It is the oldest military decoration still in use, as a matter of fact, and the first award made available to the, quote, common soldier. 69 years ago, 1957, the world lost the comedic genius of Oliver Hardy, better known as the chubby half of Laurel and Hardy, to a blood clot in the brain. He was only 65. Meanwhile, Stan Laurel lived until 1965. 56 years ago, 1970, Stevie Wonder released the album Signed, Sealed, and Delivered with the title track and his cover of We Can Work It Out. 1990, on this day, 36 years ago, Extreme released their second album, Pornograffiti, which included More Than Words and Wholehearted. On this day, 1992, 34 years ago, Clint Eastwood, Western's Unforgiven, hit theaters. And it was 31 years ago, 1995, 10 days before he was scheduled to be executed for the murder of a police officer, black activist and radio reporter Mumia Abu-Jamal won a reprieve from the original trial judge in Philadelphia. 30 years ago, 1996, NASA scientists announced that there was possible life on Mars. 3.6 billion years ago. 29 years ago, 1997, Garth Brooks put on a free concert in New York's Central Park. It drew between 250,000 and 750,000 fans. Big difference there. Police estimated the crowd at 250. Promoters put it three times higher. 21 years ago, 05, ABC News anchor Peter Jennings died of lung cancer. He was 67 years old. Also on that day, Mark Cohn was shot in the head by a guy trying to carjack his van in downtown Denver. Mark did not die and eventually made a full recovery. You might know him for his huge hit song, Walking in Memphis. 19 years ago, 2007, Barry Bonds broke Hank Aaron's home run record, 755. Still holds it to this day, except Barry's 762 is a little tainted by steroids. And it was 19 years ago, 2007, the Jonas Brothers released their self-titled second album, featuring Hold On, SOS, and Year 3000. And it was just 16 years ago, 2010, Elena Kagan was sworn in as the fourth woman to serve as a justice on the Supreme Court. She was nominated by Obama to replace retiring Justice John Paul Stevens. 11 years ago, 2015, the Fantastic Four reboot was released, starring Miles Teller, Kate Mara, and Michael B. Jordan. And then you have it. There's a roundup of significant items that happened on this day in history and the people involved. KOH News Time, 519.
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38: Thank goodness, I was afraid Kyle might not show up today. 519, Kristen Snow is out playing in traffic this morning.
41: Always playing in the streets. Good morning, continuing to see heavy traffic eastbound 80 as crews are working a new traffic accident. 80 eastbound at Sparks Boulevard and our typical morning congestion headed out to USI Parkway. We're also still seeing a fair amount of traffic westbound 80 between Patrick and Lockwood with two accidents being worked on that side of the highway. All other area roads are incident-free. Drive carefully and happy Friday from the KOH Right Now Traffic Center. I'm Kristen Snow.
0: I'm Cola 8's Lindsay Matherly with your First Alert weather forecast. Happy Friday, everybody. It is going to remain hot here from today through the weekend. Our high this afternoon, 100 degrees with mostly sunny skies. We could become a little partly cloudy this afternoon and watch for those cumulus clouds to build, especially over the Sierra. Tonight, overnight low of 70, and then tomorrow, sunny, hot with a high of 101, and that's going to be the case on Sunday as well.
38: Thank you, Lynn. Now 66 degrees. Carson City, we're holding 70 here at KOH Radio Center. 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
1: Another primary election day in America, U.S. Senator Marsha Blackburn is Tennessee's Republican nominee for governor. More from Scott Carr.
2: The longtime Tennessee lawmaker is projected to beat out Congressman John Rose and State Representative Monty Fritz. All were running to replace term-limited Republican Governor Bill Lee. President Trump has been an ally of Blackburn, but has also backed Rose in the past and did not endorse a candidate in that Republican contest. Meantime, Memphis City Councilwoman Jerry Green is projected to win the Democratic primary for governor, beating out Carnita Atwater and Kevin McCants. I'm Scott Carr.
1: At least seven people have been killed after a teenager went on a shooting spree in Thailand. Thai authorities say a 14-year-old student with a gun went on a rampage outside Bangkok today, killing his grandparents at their home and then killing five teachers at his school before turning the gun on himself. President Trump says the Strait of Hormuz is, in his words, sort of open right now, but that a deal has not yet been finalized. More from Tammy Trujillo.
3: Trump told reporters Thursday that negotiations with Iran are continuing and that in the meantime, the U.S. continues to blockade Iranian ports and have military control of the waterway. He added he thinks we're doing fine. The president also continued to deny the military was running out of munitions and claimed the U.S. had an unlimited supply of certain types of munitions, insisting that we're in great shape. I'm Tammy Trujillo.
1: The Trump administration is proposing major changes to the federal Head Start program that serves low-income children. More from Rory O'Neill.
4: The Trump administration wants to reduce regulations that govern Head Start with proposed changes that could eliminate class size limits, teacher qualification requirements, and other standards. The proposals will still go through a federal review process, but could take effect next year. Officials have also suggested shifting Head Start funding from the federal government to the states.
1: I'm Michael Kastner.
12: If it happens in Northern Nevada, we're on it.
5: Sparks Fire received a call here at the Nugget parking garage. Referenced a victim down...
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7: The Reno Police Department, Nevada State Police, and Las Vegas FBI... safely captured him.
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38: Right now, traffic on KOH 528. Here's Kristen Snow.
41: Well, taking a look at traffic as we get you going on your end of the week morning commute. Still heavy traffic and backup eastbound 80 with that earlier accident eastbound at Sparks Boulevard. Still being worked a bit further up. We're also continuing to see some slowing between Lockwood and USA Parkway out to the industrial area. 80 westbound also still seeing a fair amount of traffic and delay between Patrick and Lockwood. Everything else looks great to drive safe. From the KOH Right Now Traffic Center, I'm Kristen Snow.
0: I'm KOH's Lindsay Matherly with your first alert weather forecast. The heat continues. In fact, our daytime high today should be 100 degrees. We are expecting some clouds to build in the afternoon with a chance for some light showers and thunderstorms, especially over the Sierra. Tonight, overnight low of 70, and then this weekend is going to be hot. We're calling for a high of 101 degrees on Saturday. Same thing on Sunday, and then a slight cool down next week with daytime highs back in the mid-90s by the middle of the week.
38: And right now we've got 66 degrees, Carson City 69 here at KOH Radio Center. 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Hurry into Big R before this deal cuts out. 529, good morning and happy Friday. Thank you for joining us. I'm Ross Mitchell. Coming up in just a moment, we'll get the latest on the Lindsay Clancy murder trial, the woman accused of killing her three children. And we'll focus on the family with Jim Daly here on News Talk 780 KOH. And John Sanchez will have another Wall Street update for us at 5:53.
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2: News. I'm Mike Dubusky. A New Mexico court is now ordering Meta to pay hundreds of millions of dollars following that landmark ruling earlier this year that found social media platforms are contributing to negative mental health outcomes in children. ABC's Elizabeth Schulze.
3: Meta facing nearly $1 billion in penalties and changes to its platforms Instagram and Facebook after a New Mexico judge handed down a decision saying Meta's social media platforms are a significant contributing factor to the current mental health crisis among New Mexico's youth. In this phase two of the landmark trial, the judge ordering Meta to pay $567 million.
2: That's in addition to a $375 million penalty the court had previously announced. Meta has said it will appeal. At least six people were killed when a gunman opened fire at a school on the outskirts of Bangkok, Thailand earlier today. That suspect, thought to be a student, is also dead. This is ABC News.
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4: 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Here's the latest from the KOH News Center. I'm Don Marchand. A teacher at Dayton Elementary School has been arrested after police say he was sexually abusing two former elementary school students. 40-year-old Sean Sanchez was arrested on Wednesday. The investigation into Sanchez began in February of this year when a former student reported that Sanchez had sexually abused him when he was a student at the school. During the investigation, another former student who independently made similar accusations against Sanchez was identified. Sanchez was booked into the Lyon County Jail on three charges of lewdness with a child under 14. His bail's been set at $300,000. The Washoe County Sheriff's Office say those responsible for poisoning trees at Burnt Cedar Beach could face felony-level charges. They say investigators have identified 28 trees affected by the poisoning across three incidences over the years. Police say that they believe the cases are connected. Six trees were damaged intentionally in 2022, while another six were found to have been poisoned in 2024. An additional 16 were discovered this year, resulting in an estimated loss of $300,000. The substance used to poison the pine trees has not yet been identified. The city of Reno is inviting the public to a ceremony honoring America's 250th birthday on Wednesday, August 12th, beginning at 8 a.m. at the Washoe County Historic Courthouse, that is at 75 Court Street. The ceremony will be led by Mayor Hillary Sheevy and will open with an honor guard presentation from the Reno Police and Fire Departments. The program includes a moment of honor featuring the Pledge of Allegiance led by Liberty Dog CEO Major General Andra L. Berry and a performance of the national anthem by city employee Cassie Harris. Attendees can collect a commemorative City of Reno pin and receive complimentary donuts while supplies last. For those unable to attend in person, the city will host a live stream of the event on YouTube. Dr. Anthony Fauci faces possible prosecution after Republican senators voted to hold him in contempt of Congress. The vote by the Senate Homeland Security and Governmental Affairs Committee comes after the former White House health advisor invoked the Fifth Amendment more than 100 times during a hearing last week about the COVID-19 pandemic. The Department of Justice can now move to consider charging Fauci with a crime. Jalapenos from a San Diego distributor, Coast Citrus Distributors, have been linked to a potential salmonella outbreak at Chipotle and Qdoba. Qdoba, which is headquartered in San Diego, says it's cooperating with public health authorities and has proactively removed the jalapenos from all of its restaurants. The jalapenos were sourced from Sinaloa, Mexico. 36 people across the country have been hospitalized since the outbreak began last month. Mitch McConnell has been discharged from the rehab center where he had been recovering after a fall in June. In a statement released Thursday, the Kentucky senator thanked his friends, family, and hospital staff and added that he'll be working on Senate business from home. Kentucky Governor Andy Beshear previously called for McConnell to disclose details about his health status or resign from office. In sports, tomorrow from 5 to 7 p.m., the University of Nevada will be hosting its annual Football Fan Fest at Mackey Stadium. The event is free to attend, and you can enter Mackey Stadium through Jensen Plaza that's located on the northwest point of the stadium. The second half of the event will feature a speech from Nevada head football coach Jeff Choate, along with special uniform reveals and a performance from the Nevada cheer team. Speaking of the Wolfpack, they opened their fall

0: News Center, I'm Don Marchand. Now time for a look at right now traffic on Reno's Morning News. Here's Kristen Snow.
1: Well, good morning. We made it to Friday. Taking a look at your Friday morning commute. We're still congested and slow going. 80 eastbound as well westbound 80 between Patrick and Lockwood. Seeing some travel delay both directions until those earlier accidents are completely cleared out. All other area roads are looking fantastic. From the KOH Right Now Traffic Center, I'm Kristen Snow.
2: Good morning. I'm KOH's Lindsay Matherly with your First Alert weather forecast. Today, expect mostly sunny and hot conditions with a high of 100 degrees here in Reno. Now, there is a low-end chance that we could see some light showers and thunderstorms along the Sierra Front and in the Tahoe Basin and southward. So watch for those cumulus clouds to build. Otherwise, overnight low tonight of 70 degrees. So it's going to stay warm in the evening hours as well. Tomorrow, for your Saturday, sunny, hot with a high of 101. And we're going to peak at 101 on Sunday as well. Next week, slight chance for showers as more clouds and instability move into the region.
3: Thank you, Lynn's now 66 degrees. 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

0: 538 Reno's Morning News Plus for Friday, the 7th of August, underway. I'm Ross Mitchell. Don Marchand at the anchor editor's desk. Kristen Snow in the Right Now Traffic Center. Wall Street updates with John Sanchez at 23 and 53 past the hour. John's next report coming up at 5:53. And we'll get a peek at overseas trading whilst we're at it. Well, friends say she was having dark thoughts prior to killing her children. And joining us now with the latest on the Lindsay Clancy murder trial, Peter Haralambos, ABC News in New York. Good morning, Peter.
1: Good morning. Thanks so much for having me.
0: Indeed. Well, this is just a tragic story, and I'm not sure. I haven't gathered whether her husband and his family are in support of her, or are they testifying for the prosecution? Do they
1: understand? They're testifying as prosecution witnesses, and that they're being called by prosecutors, but they're sympathetic at times to Lindsay Clancy and the fact of her struggle. We know, for example, Patrick Clancy filed a lawsuit against Clancy's medical providers, accusing them of contributing to this tragedy. And yesterday we heard from the grandfather of these three children who were strangled to death. And he offered at times compassionate testimony about his belief that Clancy was an overall good mother, that it seemed like she was improving, that it was totally unexpected when they got the call that night that the three kids had been killed and that Lindsay Clancy had tried to kill herself. All of this coming back to light nearly 3 years after, as Clancy is facing these murder charges over the death of her children. If she's convicted, she'll face life in prison. If she's found not guilty, she'll be committed to a psychiatric institution.
0: And of course, everybody says this appeared to be an all-American family at one point, but a lot of her friends apparently testifying that she disclosed to them that she was having very dark thoughts, and that's a quote there, and felt like a zombie.
1: That's right. And we heard from a lifelong friend, basically a friend of 29 years, who testified about talking with Clancy in the weeks ahead of those killings, basically saying that she admitted she was having dark thoughts, that she contributed that to the medication she was taking at the time, and that she was hopeful as she waned off that medication, things would get better. Another friend from the same neighborhood where Clancy was living with her family basically said that Clancy also complained about the lack of sleep, basically saying that it made her feel like a zombie. Even though these are prosecution witnesses, at times this testimony seemingly goes to the defense argument here that, you know, this was not an intentional act, that this was Clancy suffering from an extreme mental illness leading to postpartum psychosis, effectively leading her to lose control. When she committed this act of killing her three children, her defense lawyers really don't contest the underlying facts here. It's really a question of culpability, whether she should be held responsible for these deaths.
0: So this comes close to guilty by reason of mental incompetency, I suppose, but more

0: to the point by reason of drug-induced, I don't know, psychosis, perhaps.
1: That's exactly right. And I mean, this is a defense that, generally speaking, is a bit of a long shot. When you look nationally at these kind of insanity defenses, you only see them used in about 1% of cases that go to trial. And then of that 1%, only about a quarter of them succeed. So we're talking about, generally speaking, 0.25% of chances where a defendant is able to successfully use a insanity defense. That being said, this case is unique. It kind of stands alone in terms of just the undeniable tragedy of all of this. And as you watch the trial, the testimony on a daily basis is raw, emotional, and it's hard not to feel at times for kind of both sides here, and that, you know, no one is celebrating this. This is objectively a terrible, terrible thing that happened, and really there's no positive outcome here. It's either life in prison or life in a psychiatric institution.
0: So either way, she'll be on the inside somewhere for the rest of her life, regardless if convicted.
1: That's right.
0: Or not.
1: Prosecutors will argue here that basically, she is faking it. That's their argument, that she wasn't actually losing control, that she was actually someone who was thoroughly planned, and that this was a very well-thought-out way for her to avoid the consequences of her actions. They called it, they accused her of, quote, intentionally, rationally, and swiftly murdering her children. That's before she tried to take her own life by cutting herself and throwing herself out of a window. Of course, she survived that failed suicide attempt. She's now paralyzed from the waist down in a wheelchair for this testimony, and she's kind of reliving all of this. Yesterday, for example, we heard from a medical examiner who described the injuries to her 8-month-old child, Callan, who died a few days after the strangling. She was audibly sobbing and breaking down in court as this testimony played out.
0: All right, Peter, is her family in support of her? Lindsay's
1: generally
0: family?
1: Speaking, it's hard to say for sure, but generally they're supportive here. I mean, you see a few family members in court every day. They think this is a tragedy. And we've heard from actually the in-laws, from Patrick Clancy. He was the first witness to be called. We've also heard from the father-in-law, of course, yesterday. And they're not slamming Lindsay Clancy. They're not describing her as like a wicked woman who, you know, should spend the rest of their life in prison. If anything, they're coming off at times as sympathetic witnesses, who are, you know, sad, deeply, deeply sad about what happened, but also understand that Clancy at the time was going through extreme mental illness.
0: All right, Peter, thank you for that update, and have a good weekend, sir. Take care.
1: Thank you so much.
0: Peter Haralumbas for us in New York City this morning. KOH News Time, 5:43.
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0: KOH News Time, 546, and that's time to focus on the family. Here's Jim Daly.
15: Dame Bess was 9 years old when he made history. For nearly a century, throwing snowballs was against the law in Severance, Colorado, the small town where Dane lives. That created a real dilemma for Dane and his friends. After all, what good was a neighborhood lined with snow forts without snowballs to defend them? And that's why Dane took his snowball fight to City Hall. He showed up at a city council meeting with his parents, a 3-minute PowerPoint presentation, and a simple request: repeal an ordinance that was as old as the town itself. Dane promised that he and his friends wouldn't throw stones or aim snowballs at anyone who didn't want to participate. Perhaps his biggest selling point was that repealing the law would encourage more kids to play outside more often. In the end, Dane won his crusade for the right to bear snowballs, and he became the first resident in town history to legally throw one. Rules can easily become outdated in a community or in your home. And that's why forward-thinking parents need to take a fresh look at their household rules. Children need different boundaries at age 5 or 6 than when they're 15 or 16. Household rules should offer children relevant guidance and protection, but not become expectations that have outlasted their usefulness. Remember, your children are always changing, so let your rules be flexible. Change right along with them. For Focus on the Family, I'm Jim Daly.
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0: Right now, traffic on KOH 549. Here's Kristen Snow.
25: Well, good morning. 80 eastbound still giving us some troubles with that travel delay out to USA Parkway. Also, 80 westbound still seeing some heavy traffic between Patrick and Lockwood. But that's it for now. Everything else is in the clear. From the KOH Right Now Traffic Center, I'm Kristen Snow.
26: I'm KOH's Lindsay Matherly with your first alert weather forecast. Happy Friday, everybody. It is going to remain hot here from today through the weekend. Our high this afternoon, 100 degrees with mostly sunny skies. We could become a little partly cloudy this afternoon, and watch for those cumulus clouds to build, especially over the Sierra. Tonight, overnight low of 70, and then tomorrow, sunny, hot with a high of 101, and that's going to be the case on Sunday as well.
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27: Another primary election day in America, U.S. Senator Marsha Blackburn is Tennessee's Republican nominee for governor. More from Scott Carr.
28: The longtime Tennessee lawmaker is projected to beat out Congressman John Rose and State Representative Monty Fritz. All were running to replace term-limited Republican Governor Bill Lee. President Trump has been an ally of Blackburn, but has also backed Rose in the past and did not endorse a candidate in that Republican contest. Meantime, Memphis City Councilwoman Jerry Green is projected to win the Democratic primary for governor, beating out Carnita Atwater and Kevin McCants. I'm Scott Carr.
27: At least seven people have been killed after a teenager went on a shooting spree in Thailand. Thai authorities say a 14-year-old student with a gun went on a rampage outside Bangkok today, killing his grandparents at their home and then killing five teachers at his school before turning the gun on himself. President Trump says the Strait of Hormuz is, in his words, sort of open right now, but that a deal has not yet been finalized. More from Tammy Trujillo.
1: Trump told reporters Thursday that negotiations with Iran are continuing and that in the meantime, the U.S. continues to blockade Iranian ports and have military control of the waterway. He added he thinks we're doing fine. The president also continued to deny the military was running out of munitions and claimed the U.S. had an unlimited supply of certain types of munitions, insisting that we're in great shape. I'm Tammy Trujillo.
27: The Trump administration is proposing major changes to the federal Head Start program that serves low-income children. More from Rory O'Neill.
2: The Trump administration wants to reduce regulations that govern Head Start, with proposed changes that could eliminate class size limits, teacher qualification requirements, and other standards. The proposals will still go through a federal review process, but could take effect next year. Officials have also suggested shifting Head Start funding from the federal government to the states.
27: I'm Michael Kass.
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11: The Howlerhead whiskey bottle chug in front of Dana White. 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
29: 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KOH News Time 5:58 as we check right now traffic. Here again, Kristen Snow.
30: Good morning. Looks like we're still seeing that same slow going both directions, 80 east as well westbound with those earlier accidents. Coupled with your typical morning travel congestion, we're still seeing some delay on both accounts. Everything else is free and clear of any incidents or trouble areas for now. KOH Right Now Traffic Center. I'm Kristen Snow.
31: I'm Cola Waits' Lindsay Matherly with your first alert weather forecast. The heat continues. In fact, our daytime high today should be 100 degrees. We are expecting some clouds to build in the afternoon with a chance for some light showers and thunderstorms, especially over the Sierra. Tonight, overnight low of 70, and then this weekend is going to be hot. We're calling for a high of 101 degrees on Saturday. Same thing on Sunday, and then a slight cool down next week with daytime highs back in the mid-90s by the middle of the week.
29: 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Just ahead on Reno's Morning News, Kim Commando's Digital Consumer Tech Update. And have allergies kept you from getting a pet, cat, or dog? Well, guess what? That may be a thing of the past. We are apparently one step closer to sneeze-free pet ownership. National correspondent Jim Ryan joins us from Dallas-Fort Worth to explain coming up here in just a few minutes on Reno's Morning News Plus.
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23: From ABC News, I'm Mike Dabusky. Jobs numbers far worse than expected for the month of July. ABC's Jim Ryan has the latest.
24: The consensus was for a net gain of 83,000 positions last month. Instead, the Labor Department has reported a loss of 23,000 jobs. The same report shows the no-hire, no-fire employment market still dominates. At 4.1%, the unemployment rate was essentially the same as the June figure, as was the number of unemployed Americans at 6.9 million.
23: The Labor Department also revised down its jobs numbers for May and June to show 103,000 fewer jobs were added in those months. Alaska Senator Lisa Murkowski says she's opposed to confirming Todd Blanche as Attorney General.
1: She's now the second Republican senator to publicly come out against Blanche after Maine's Susan Collins. If both of them vote no, Blanche couldn't afford to lose any more Republicans. His fate is now in the hands of Louisiana's Bill Cassidy, who's indicated he's on the fence, too. Trump helped defeat Cassidy in a primary earlier this year. The Senate could start voting as soon as today.
23: ABC's Jay O'Brien. Meta has been ordered by a New Mexico court to pay nearly $1 billion after the social media company lost a case that accused it of designing intentionally addictive and harmful features and for failing to protect children from online predators. A new analysis of air defense systems finds the U.S. stockpile of Patriot missiles has been depleted by two-thirds amid the war with Iran. ABC News senior political correspondent Rachel Scott reports from Washington.
2: The war has already cost about $37 billion. The Trump administration is asking for another $67 billion from Congress. And we talk about how much money it is to make those Patriot missiles, nearly $4 million each. We'll compare that to how much it takes to make an Iranian drone. That's about $35,000 each, so quite a difference.
23: The White House tells ABC News the United States military has more than enough munitions, ammo, and stockpile to serve all of President Trump's strategic goals. 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
4: KOH News time is 6:02. Here's the latest from the KOH News Center. I'm Don Marchand. Big parts of Nevada are experiencing a dangerous heat wave, and temperatures will hit over 100 degrees in many areas through Sunday. A heat advisor is in effect for Reno, Sparks, and Carson City. An extreme heat wave warning is in place for Fallon and Winnemucca. The extreme heat warning is also in place for Las Vegas and most of Clark County. Some people will be at higher risks for heat-related illness. Hot, dry air will make it easier for wildfires to start and spread quickly. Cooler weather may arrive early next week. A pregnant woman who was detained by ICE agents at Harry Reid International Airport in Las Vegas is still in federal custody. KLAS-TV says that Noblique Mangliani was arrested for allegedly overstaying her visa. So far, ICE agents have not commented. Her fiancé said that they traveled from Connecticut to Las Vegas to celebrate her birthday. In recent days, ICE agents have been conducting raids at airports across the nation, including here in Reno and in Las Vegas. The New Pass fire is now nearly 38,000 acres in size. The lightning-sparked fire is burning 30 miles northwest of town in Austin and is 37,899 acres and 60% contained. Fire crews conducted tactical burning operations on the northern perimeter of that fire yesterday, removing a substantial amount of fuel to reduce fire behavior. BLM Nevada says crews will be wrapping up tactical firing operations and cleanup work in the southern boundary of the fire today. Donors are reportedly being urged privately by President Trump to support a 2028 presidential run for Vice President J.D. Vance. Multiple reports say that about 2 weeks ago, he told donors in the Oval Office, at the end of the day, we need to elect J.D. Trump has not publicly thrown his support behind one candidate for the 2028 race. After another primary election day in America, U.S. Senator Marsha Blackburn is Tennessee's Republican nominee for governor. She will now face Memphis City Councilwoman Jerry Green in the general election on November 3rd. Either Blackburn or Green will become the first woman to be governor in Tennessee. A Massachusetts woman who is serving two life sentences for killing her children is being granted a new trial of similarities with the Lindsay Clancy case. Latarsha Sanders was convicted in 2022 in the same county where Clancy is currently on trial for deaths of her children, with the same judge presiding. In sports, kind of some sad news this morning. San Francisco Giants announcer Mike Kruko announced yesterday that this season will be his last with the club. Kruko, who has called Reno his home for the past decade, has worked in the broadcast booth for the last 36 years. He'll certainly be missed. And day five of the San Francisco 49ers training camp is in the books as the Niners are getting ready for their preseason opener at Levi Field against the Tennessee Titans. Niners defensive coordinator Raheem Morris met with the media yesterday and talked about going against Niners quarterback Brock Purdy every day in practice.
5: The Layer King has some really intensive intensity, and I like that about him. You know, it's really fun for me when you get a chance to get some of those call-it periods and you get a chance to go in the back with the offense and you call your play and you get a chance to just hear him operate. You know, you're listening to him and you're able to hear him operate, how he communicates with the coaches, you know, how he's very upfront. Today he got fired up, which was cool.
4: That Niners-Titan game will kick next Thursday at 6 p.m. That's the latest from the KOH News Center. I'm Don Marchand. Time to take a look at right now traffic on Reno's Morning News. Here's Kristen Snow.
30: Good morning and happy Friday. Still seeing heavy traffic and that same travel delay, 80 eastbound out to USA Parkway as well. Very heavy traffic and very slow going westbound 80 right now between Patrick and Lockwood. All other northern Nevada roads are looking great. From the KOH Reno Traffic Center, I'm Kristen Snow.
31: Lindsay Matherly with your First Alert weather forecast. Today, expect mostly sunny and hot conditions with a high of 100 degrees here in Reno. Now, there is a low-end chance that we could see some light showers and thunderstorms along the Sierra Front and in the Tahoe Basin and southward, so watch for those cumulus clouds to build. Otherwise, overnight low tonight of 70 degrees, so it's going to stay warm in the evening hours as well. Tomorrow, for your Saturday, sunny, hot with a high of 101, and we're going to peak at 101 on Sunday as well. Next week, slight chance for showers as more clouds and instability move into the region.
29: Thank you, Lynn. Now 66 degrees. Carson City, Minden, Gardnerville checking in with 62 as well. Up in the Comstock, 71 degrees, Virginia City. And we're holding 69 degrees here at KOH Radio Center. 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

0: Radio. KOH News Time 607. I'm not going to try that one. Reno's Morning News Plus for Friday, the 7th of August, underway, and we thank you for joining us here on News Talk 780 KOH. Don Marchand at the anchor editor desk, Kristen Snow with the Right Now Traffic Center, Wall Street Updates with John Sanchez at 2353. John's next report, 623, and the focus on pre-market movers and shakers just ahead of the opening bell coming up here at 630. Well, if allergies have kept you from becoming a pet owner, that may soon no longer be a problem or an issue that requires tissue. You can get, you can dump the tissue because no longer an issue. And joining us now to explain is ABC's Jim Ryan in Dallas-Fort Worth this morning. And happy Friday, Jim.
1: Hey, Ross. Yeah, it's promising for people who'd like to own a dog or a cat but can't because they're allergic to them. The thing that makes us allergic is a protein in that animal that is contained in its skin, in its dander, its fur, its saliva. And when we, as people, are exposed to it, it gives us an allergic reaction. We sneeze, our eyes water. And so, yeah, the goal has been now to essentially remove that protein from a dog or a cat, and now it's actually been done. They've used CRISPR technology. CRISPR is this gene editing technology that's about 10 years old or so. What was done was that the protein was essentially spliced out of the genes of a beagle. So the beagle then gave birth to a pair of beagles, a couple of cute little dogs, Alfie and Bailey, and they are completely without that protein. So, yeah, testing seems to show that they are hypoallergenic dogs because the people who own them and who have had serious allergies related to dogs and cats don't with these two dogs.
0: And, of course, for a long time, dogs that shed less, like poodles and so forth, have often been recommended for people who have allergies but want a pet. But Bailey and Alfie apparently have had that total allergy protein completely removed, correct, if I understand
1: that?
0: Yeah,
1: it's amazing stuff. I mean, and even poodles, even those doodle dogs that that don't shed so much, they still have that protein in their bodies. Their DNA creates it and produces it. Why? We're not really sure. And then therein lies the problem, Ross. Could the protein that creates allergies in people have some other use or health benefit to the dog or the cat that has it? We don't know that yet. And these two dogs, Alfie and Bailey, are only a couple of years old. We don't know what health effects might be in store for them in the future. So there are still ethical questions to ask about this. But for now, it looks as though in the next few years, maybe a couple of decades, these genetically modified dogs that are hypoallergenic might eventually be available to the general public.
0: So are they working on this with cats and other dogs?
1: They are, yes. It's been tried before with cats, cloning technique. Yep. But cloning an animal over and over again and coming up with future generations often results in animals that have health problems. They're too closely related to each other. And there's a whole set of issues that comes with that. This appears to avoid much of that. The other issue related to ethics is this. If in the future, 20, 30 years from now, you have the option to buy a genetically modified dog that won't make you sneeze or go to the pound or the shelter and adopt a pet that hasn't been genetically modified, which one do you choose? The concern is that animal shelters that are already overcrowded now could reach their breaking point or beyond in the future.
0: All sorts of unintended consequences down the road, perhaps. Jim, as always, thanks for joining us this morning. Have a great weekend, and we'll talk to you next week, sir. Take care.
1: Take care.
0: ABC's Jim Ryan for us in Dallas-Fort Worth this morning. KOH News Time, 6:11.
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0: 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As we check right now traffic, here's Kristen Snow.
13: Well, we're still seeing very slow going and extremely heavy traffic. 80 eastbound between East McCarran and Lockwood. 80 westbound with what looks like four or more traffic incidents between Patrick and Lockwood right now. This has traffic moving very slowly in this area. We're also seeing some light traffic and slowing up on North McCarran eastbound between Sullivan and Pyramid Way. Everything else in the clear. Drive safely from the KOH Right Now Traffic Center. I'm Kristen Snow.
14: I'm KOH's Lindsay Matherly with your First Alert weather forecast. Happy Friday, everybody. It is going to remain hot here from today through the weekend. Our high this afternoon, 100 degrees with mostly sunny skies. We could become a little partly cloudy this afternoon, and watch for those cumulus clouds to build, especially over the Sierra. Tonight, overnight low of 70, and then tomorrow, sunny, hot with a high of 101, and that's going to be the case on Sunday as well.
0: And right now we've got 63 degrees, Minden, Gardnerville. Up in the Comstock, Virginia City, 71, 66, Carson City. And we're holding 69 degrees here at KOH Radio Center. 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
0: KOH News Time coming up on 619. As our news watch continues, here's Michael Kastner.
15: A man suspected of starting one of the major wildfires scorching Spokane, Washington, appeared in court again yesterday.
16: Your Honor, I'm asking the court to impose the previous release conditions with the addition that I am asking the court to increase bail or bond in this amount to $2 million, given the gravity of these charges, given the addition of four separate arson counts.
15: During the hearing, bond for Aaron Farinacci was set at $2 million. He was arrested by a SWAT team earlier this week after a witness said he saw him acting suspiciously near where the Old Trails fire began Saturday. Court documents indicate the suspect told prosecutors he had started 25 other fires in the region since last July. Jalapenos from San Diego distributor Coast Citrus Distributors have been linked to a potential salmonella outbreak at Chipotle and Qdoba restaurants. The jalapenos were sourced from Sinaloa, Mexico. At least 36 people across the country have been hospitalized since the outbreak began last month. Taking a summer vacation is not just fun, it makes you a better worker. Bree Tennis with more.
17: Psychology Today says taking time off of work improves job performance when you return. They say the break reduces stress, restores mental focus, and keeps burnout at bay. And that renewed clarity lasts an average of 43 days. But Money.com says only about 62% of U.S. workers use their PTO for fear of being seen as replaceable. But they say you should give in because reality will always be there. But a fruity cocktail has an expiration. I'm Bree Tennis.
15: A release date has been set for the new biopic starring Nicolas Cage as legendary football coach John Madden. Amazon MGM Studios announced Thursday that Madden will begin streaming worldwide on November 18th on Prime Video. I'm Michael Kass.
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0: Here we snooze time 6:23 as we check in with John Sanchez for another Wall Street update. Continuing to attract pre-market activity this morning. This time around, the focus on pre-market movers and shakers. Who's shaking it and who's moving it, John?
18: My list is long, my friend, as always, but here we go. Right now, we're up 58 on the Dow futures. NASDAQ's gaining 235. S&P's rising 24. Your update on the oil side, down 38 cents, not budging here, 76.84 a barrel. All right, once again, non-farm payroll numbers checking in at 530, lost 23,000 jobs for the month of July. Expectation was about 86,000 gain. All right, to those movers, we'll start with Wendy's down 23 cents, 3.11%, lost to $7.16. Company beat consensus on both revenue and guidance for the fourth quarter, but the company expects revenue growth at about, global comp sales is where I want to start, down 6%. This is why the stock's moving lower, down 6% in global comp sales, 8.2% drop in U.S. sales. And here's the main reason the stock is coming off a bit here, and that is they pulled their 2026 financial outlook, which investors never like that one. So watch that one closely. Watch the solar stocks. President Trump imposed tariffs on products that are imported to make solar panels. So we're seeing companies here at home doing pretty well on that news. First Solar, I just picked that one out, up $12 and a penny, 4.92% gain to $256.15. Airbnb doing pretty well this morning. It is trading higher by $42.30, 21.73% gain to $235.19. I got a bad quote. Let me rephrase that. I'm going to go to Twilio instead. Twilio right now also doing well, up $41.57. That's the one. 21.5% gain, $234.77. Companies gave a guidance about $1.42 to $1.47 a share. That was well above Wall Street's previous estimates of about $1.39. Watch Trade Desk today. Counted, I believe it's five downgrades on the stock. The company posted second quarter earnings of revenue that fell below estimates, down $4.90 currently, 27.79% loss to $12.76. And finally, Akamai is trading nicely on the upside by 6.27%, $7.43 increase to $125.99. The cloud computing company moving higher after they beat estimates on both the top and the bottom line. I will see you in 30 minutes with the opening numbers, brokerage upgrades and downgrades. From the office of Sanchez Gone Capital Management, I'm John Sanchez, Newstalk 780 KOH.
0: Thank you, John. 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
0: 628 as we check right now traffic. Once again, here is Kristen Snow.
13: Well, good morning. Pretty status quo with some very heavy traffic both directions, 80 east and westbound between USA Parkway and Sparks. Continuing to clear accidents and motorist assist on both sides. Light traffic northbound South McCarran between Greg Street and Nugget Avenue, as well as some slowing up on North McCarran now eastbound between Sullivan and Pyramid Way. From the KOH Right Now Traffic Center, I'm Kristen Snow.
14: I'm KOH to Lindsay Matherly with your First Alert weather forecast. The heat continues. In fact, our daytime high today should be 100 degrees. We are expecting some clouds to build in the afternoon with a chance for some light showers and thunderstorms, especially over the Sierra. Tonight, overnight low of 70, and then this weekend is going to be hot. We're calling for a high of 101 degrees on Saturday. Same thing on Sunday, and then a slight cool down next week with daytime highs back in the mid-90s by the middle of the week.
0: Thank you, Lynn's now 63, Minden, Gardnerville. Carson City checking in with 66 degrees. Up in the Comstock, 71, Virginia City. And we're holding 69 degrees here at KOH Radio Center. 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KOH News Time, 6:29. Good morning and happy Friday, the 7th of August. I'm Ross Mitchell, Kristen Snow at the Right Now Traffic Center, John Sanchez, Drakken Wall Street, and of course, Don Marchand at the Anchor Editor's Desk. Just ahead on Reno's Morning News Plus, we'll get the scoop from the Goop at 6:45, some tips to help you lead a better life, and we'll check in with our Hollywood insider, Lisa Johnson-Mandel from athomeinhollywood.com, and get her take on Ice Cream Man, Super Troopers 3, and One Night Only, all starting today at a theater near you.
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20: ABC News, I'm Mike Dabosky. Experts had been expecting the Labor Department to add more than 80,000 jobs in July. Well, according to the latest report from the Labor Department, it actually lost 23,000. Local government, education, and retail trade saw especially steep declines. New Mexico court wants the parent company of Facebook and Instagram to pay up again. ABC's Elizabeth Schulze.
21: The judge ordering Meta to pay $567 million, mostly toward mental health treatment programs. That's on top of a previous $375 million fine determined by a jury in March. Prosecutors from the state of New Mexico presenting internal Meta documents, saying the company knew features on its apps could lead to child exploitation, and it ignored the dangers.
20: Meta says it will appeal. And Lisa Murkowski has become the second Republican to oppose the confirmation of Todd Blanche as Attorney General. He can only afford to lose one more vote. This is ABC News.
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19: KOH News time is 6:32. Here's the latest from the KOH News Center. I'm Don Marchand. A Reno woman was arrested after a fire broke out at her campsite near Crystal Peak Mine in Dog Valley. The Sierra County Sheriff's Office responded to a vegetation fire after receiving reports of smoke visible from a nearby resident. During the investigation, deputies said that they found evidence that led them to identify 50-year-old Sarah Orstad of Reno as the person allegedly responsible for starting that fire. As the Washoe County School District prepares for students to return to class next week, district leaders are also bracing for a hot start to the school year, with temperatures expected to be close near triple digits. District officials say maintenance crews began preparing cooling systems last spring and continued work through the summer, inspecting chillers, cooling towers, and HVAC units before temperatures began to climb. The district said that every school has cooling systems in them now. The U.S. Senate is hoping to get some things done before leaving Washington today for a five-week recess. Republican Majority Leader John Thune told Politico that the Senate hopes to pass a stopgap funding bill today and a bill imposing sanctions on Russia. Republicans are also hoping to get enough votes to confirm Todd Blanche as Attorney General. A body has been found in a burned home that could be the first wildfire fatality in California this year. The Calaveras County Sheriff's Office found the body Thursday in Angel's Camp inside a home burned by the Gann Fire. The fire has so far burned more than 10,000 acres. Herbert Wayne Smith, a 65-year-old from Valley Springs, was arrested Monday in connection with the fire. He was taken into custody on suspicion of using equipment in a yard that allegedly sparked the fire. Animal control officers in New Jersey had their hands full recently when they captured an 8-foot snake. They said the snake had eaten a possum in the backyard. Jonathan O'Halloran reports.
1: The Monmouth County SPCA says they took in the Burmese python with a lump in its stomach from underneath a shed in Freehold. They had to call in a contractor to partially dismantle the shed to get to the snake. X-rays show the reptile had recently devoured the possum. Officials are now working to find a new home for the python with an experienced snake handler. The python was likely released into the wild by its prior owner. I'm Jonathan O'Halloran.
19: In sports, the Reno Aces made it a hat trick. That's the steal a hockey term. Make it three in a row against the El Paso Chihuahuas last night at Greater Nevada Field. Manuel Pena had two hits for the Reno Aces, while Christian Robinson homered for the second straight game as the Aces topped the Chihuahuas 6-4. Tonight, it's Paw Patrol and Fireworks Friday at the park as Reno and El Paso will play game four of their six-game series, 6:35 for the first pitch. The University of Nevada football team opened fall camp this week as they prepare for their season opener against Western Kentucky. At his weekly press conference, head coach Jeff Choate talked about what he saw on opening day of camp.
3: I saw leadership out of our veteran guys. I mean, guys like Jack and Dylan really setting a tone on either side of the line of scrimmage. See a lot of maturity and growth in the wide receiver group. There's some veteran guys there, whether that's Damian Morgan or Champ, and those guys are kind of helping the young guys and correcting them. Hey, not like this, like this.
19: The Pack will host the Hilltoppers on September 5th at Mackey Stadium. Kickoff is set for 7:30. Speaking of the Wolfpack football team, tomorrow from 5 to 7 p.m., the University of Nevada is hosting its annual Football Fan Fest at Mackey Stadium. The event is free to attend. You can enter Mackey Stadium through the Jensen Plaza. That's on the northwest point of the stadium. Second half of this event, you'll be able to hear from head coach Jeff Choate. They're going to reveal some uniform schemes for this upcoming season. You'll also see a performance by the Nevada cheer team. And the Sacramento A's wrapped up their three-game series in Cincinnati yesterday, dropping a 6-5 decision to the Reds. The loss dropped the A's to 45-70 on the summer.

0: Watch for those cumulus clouds to build. Otherwise, overnight low tonight of 70 degrees, so it's going to stay warm in the evening hours as well. Tomorrow, for your Saturday, sunny, hot with a high of 101, and we're going to peak at 101 on Sunday as well. Next week, slight chance for showers as more clouds and instability move into the region.
1: Ah, yes, instability, the story of my life, clouds or no clouds. 66 Carson City, we've got Minden and Gardnerville checking in with 64 degrees. Up in the Comstock, Virginia City now with 71 degrees, and we've hit 70 here at KOH Radio Center. 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I'm Ross Mitchell. The Great Marchando, Don Marchand, at the Anchor Editor's Desk this morning. Kristen Snow in the Right Now Traffic Center. Wall Street Updates with John Sanchez at 23 and 53 past the hour. John's next report, the opening numbers. Opening bell sounding just about eight minutes ago. Seems like years since we've talked to John. It was only 30 minutes or so ago. And along the way, we'll get the scoop from the goop. Dr. Sanjay Gupta, some tips to help you lead a better life. Right now, though, it is time to check in with our Hollywood insider, Lisa Johnson-Mandel from AtHomeInHollywood.com, her website, a Rotten Tomatoes critic. You can follow her on just about every social media platform that's out there. And today, Lisa, I understand we've got three movies opening wide, correct?
2: Yes, we do.
1: Okay, I've got to say it, my favorite line, Happy Friday, Lisa.
2: Ooh, that's one of my favorite lines, too.
1: Okay, so let's start with... How about, I don't know, Ice Cream Man? What do you think?
2: Ice Cream Man, yeah.
1: Yeah.
2: Okay, it's a horror comedy from Eli Roth about a small town where an ice cream man serves up frozen treats that drive the children who eat them into gory, murderous frenzy.
1: Ooh.
2: And, yeah, if you're into bloody evisceration and pastel-colored vomit, this is the film for you.
1: Well, in that case, I'll be watching something else this weekend.
2: Yeah, this one has a whopping 28 on Rotten Tomatoes, so, you know.
1: All right, so I guess
2: the critics are not into it either.
1: The question, out of five scoops, how many would you give it?
2: About a quarter of a melted scoop.
1: Okay. Well, we can pretty much cross that off the list, I guess, huh?
2: Yeah, definitely.
1: All right. So how about Super Troopers 3? I get tired of some of these, you know, 1, 2, 3, 4. Where does it stop? And at what point do you start running out of new ideas, especially in this kind of a film?
2: Yeah, well, and here's the thing. You might be interested in where did it start? Over 25 years ago,
1: mm-hmm.
2: in 2001, the first Super Troopers came out. That's a long time. A lot of space in between those. Then we had Super Troopers 2, and then if you like those two, then you'll probably love Super Troopers 3 because it's more of the same, chicanery. This time around, the motley crew of mostly annoying white troopers are trying to bust a drug ring as well as break up the wedding between the most irritating of them all and the sister of another trooper. So I describe it as a very dude-oriented movie.
1: Mm.
2: And, yeah, as you can guess, it's really not my type of humor, but to each his own. There are a lot of people out there that are eager to see it, and I say have at it.
1: All right, and this is rated R, as they all have been, I believe, right?
2: There's some very, very graphic, there's graphic humor in there, very.
1: All right, and speaking of movies that are rated R, let's move on to One Night Only with Monica Barbaro and Calum Turner, or Callum Turner.
2: Yeah, this is a romantic comedy, and it's based in a world where it's illegal for single people to have sex, except for one night each year.
1: Hmm.
2: So I have to give the director credit for coming up with that original concept. You already mentioned the stars. Perhaps the only two people in New York City who are not looking for a quick hookup, but a lasting relationship. And a series of mishaps and missteps keeps them apart. So the big question is, will they ever find each other? Now, like I said, I applaud the efforts of writer, producer, director Will Gluck for coming up with such a unique concept for a rom-com. And even though it falls into the boy meets girl, boy loses girl, boy gets girl back category, it's still an original concept. This is a guy, his body of work is really interesting. His other rom-coms include Easy A, Friends with Benefits, about last night and anyone but you. And then also, oddly enough,

0: the Peter Rabbit movies.
1: Really? All right, so yeah. So I got to know this one day or night a year that single people can have sex. Is it all the same day, or do different people have different days designated?
0: No, it's one night. It's like a big national celebration, like a holiday.
1: National holiday, okay.
0: It's a chastity holiday.
1: Taking chastity off or not? So, what would you? It's interesting concept, but what would you rate it as far as the entertainment value is concerned?
0: Well, it's pretty entertaining. I mean, I'd give it about a 7. It's not an award winner by any chance, but it's just, I just really, with so many sequels and prequels and everything, I'm just happy to see an interesting original context come out. It's really fun.
1: I just got to ask, on this particular holiday, is there any mail delivery?
0: I think a lot of mails were delivered.
1: Yeah, very good. You got it. All right. So now your reports would not be complete without your streaming pick of the week, or do you have one this week? Anything worth streaming?
0: Oh, yes, I do. There's a super secret streaming pick this week is Ted Lasso Season 4 on Apple TV.
1: Uh-huh.
0: And a lot of people didn't think there would be a Season 4. It pretty much wrapped up with Season 3. But we start out this one with Rebecca and Keeley and Ray and Leslie and Coach Beard and, of course, Ted. They're back together again. And the Brits travel to Kansas City, where Ted's working as a grocery store clerk. And they want to recruit him to come back to England to coach their new women's professional football.
1: Football, yes.
0: As they call it over there. He makes a big deal out of saying, this is the U.S. and we call it soccer here. So anyway, it's a lot of fun. He is his same old optimistic, happy guy that fans have been yearning for. And the first episode is just okay, but it's so good to see them all back together, everybody's favorite. You know, people back together. It's good. Oh, and I have to mention one more thing. 2 box office records were set last weekend. Spider-Man Brand New Day is officially the biggest domestic opening ever with $360 million here, and it cleared $1 billion globally in only 6 days. Yeah.
1: Unbelievable.
0: Now, The Odyssey is about to become, after this weekend, it will become the biggest R-rated movie ever. While Spider-Man setting that record, you know, Spider-Man had so many more attendees because it's not R-rated. And Odyssey is about to become the biggest R-rated movie ever.
1: That's tough. You're at a disadvantage when you are basically restricted from showing it to certain numbers of people. So
0: exactly, a huge swath of the population.
1: Absolutely,
0: and kids are left out of that. So anyway, for an R-rated movie, they know that going in that it's not going to set those kinds of records, but it is setting an R-rated record, which is pretty impressive.
1: All right. Well, we thank you for that update. Have a great weekend, and we'll talk to you next Friday. Take care.
0: I'll be here for you.
1: You bet. Lisa Johnson Mandel from AtHomeInHollywood.com. Her website. You can follow her on Facebook, Twitter, every other social media platform that's out there and was out there that may be going by a different name these days. And, of course, Rotten Tomatoes critic as well. KOH News Time, 640.
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7: A better life with Dr. Sanjay Gupta.
8: So-called superagers, they are an enviable segment of the population. People who are older than 80, whose brains function like someone a fraction of their age. It's true, a lot of these people have genetics on their side, but more and more research is bearing out the idea that people who practice good brain health also slow their cognitive decline. Dr. Richard Isaacson, a pioneer in the Alzheimer's space, told us that, quote, his studies have found lifestyle changes including diet, exercise, reducing stress and optimizing sleep, along with managing vascular risk factors with certain medications, can actually help grow brain areas and also reduce telltale signs of Alzheimer's, such as tau tangles and amyloid plaques. What else helps? Staying social, surrounding yourself with family and friends, and maybe even volunteering for a real sense of purpose. I'm Dr. Sanjay Gupta, helping you live a better life.
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1: 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As we check right now traffic, here's Kristen Snow.
11: Well, happy Friday as we take a look at your end of the week morning commute. Heavy traffic and slowing. 80 eastbound between East McCarran and Lockwood. Looks like traffic is still creeping westbound between USA Parkway and Vista Boulevard as crews continue to clear a few earlier traffic incidents. Light traffic out to the North Valleys, out from the North Valleys, I should say, Golden Valley. We've got some slowing northbound South McCarran between Greg Street and Nugget Avenue, as well a little bit of light traffic up on North McCarran eastbound between Sullivan and Rock Boulevard. From the KOH Right Now Traffic Center, I'm Kristen Snow.
12: I'm Cole 8's Lindsay Matherly with your First Alert weather forecast. Happy Friday, everybody. It is going to remain hot here from today through the weekend. Our high this afternoon, 100 degrees with mostly sunny skies. We could become a little partly cloudy this afternoon, and watch for those cumulus clouds to build, especially over the Sierra. Tonight, overnight low of 70, and then tomorrow, sunny, hot with a high of 101, and that's going to be the case on Sunday as well.
1: Thank you, Benz. Things warming up just a touch now with 64 degrees. Minden, Gardnerville. Carson City in with 68 degrees. Up the Comstock, 72. Virginia City, Cold Spring, 67. 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
1: KOH News Time, 6:50, 10 before 7. As our news watch continues, once again, here's Michael Kastner.
13: A man suspected of starting one of the major wildfires scorching Spokane, Washington, appeared in court again yesterday.
14: Your Honor, I'm asking the court to impose the previous release conditions with the addition that I am asking the court to increase bail or bond in this amount to $2 million, given the gravity of these charges, given the addition of four separate arson counts.
13: During the hearing, bond for Aaron Farinacci was set at $2 million. He was arrested by a SWAT team earlier this week after a witness said He saw him acting suspiciously near where the Old Trails fire began Saturday. Court documents indicate the suspect told prosecutors he had started 25 other fires in the region since last July. Jalapenos from San Diego distributor Coast Citrus Distributors have been linked to a potential salmonella outbreak at Chipotle and Qdoba restaurants. The jalapenos were sourced from Sinaloa, Mexico. At least 36 people across the country have been hospitalized since the outbreak began last month. Taking a summer vacation is not just fun, it makes you a better worker. Bree Tennis with more.
15: Psychology Today says taking time off of work improves job performance when you return. They say the break reduces stress, restores mental focus, and keeps burnout at bay. And that renewed clarity lasts an average of 43 days. But Money.com says only about 62% of U.S. workers use their PTO for fear of being seen as replaceable. But they say you should give in because reality will always be there. But a fruity cocktail has an expiration. I'm Bree Tennis.
13: A release date has been set for the new biopic starring Nicolas Cage as legendary football coach John Madden. Amazon MGM Studios announced Thursday that Madden will begin streaming worldwide on November 18th on Prime Video. I'm Michael Cass.
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1: Here we choose time 6:58 as we check right now traffic once again. Here is Kristen Snow.
11: Good morning. On repeat for your Friday morning commute, we're still seeing congestion and slowing 80 east and westbound between Sparks and USA Parkway. Light traffic out of the North Valleys, south at Golden Valley, as well a bit further up near Audi Boulevard. And lastly, we are seeing some slowdown both directions at the Nugget Avenue overpass in Sparks. From the KOH Right Now Traffic Center, I'm Kristen Snow.
12: I'm KOH to Lindsay Matherly with your First Alert weather forecast. The heat continues. In fact, our daytime high today should be 100 degrees. We are expecting some clouds to build in the afternoon with a chance for some light showers and thunderstorms, especially over the Sierra. Tonight, overnight low of 70, and then this weekend is going to be hot. We're calling for a high of 101 degrees on Saturday. Same thing on Sunday, and then a slight cool down next week with daytime highs back in the mid-90s by the middle of the week.
1: Thank you, Vince. Not much change in temperature in the last 10 minutes or so. Still holding 64 degrees. Minden, Gardnerville, Carson City with 68 degrees. Virginia City up in the Comstock now 72. Cold Spring 67. And we're holding 70 here at KOH Radio Center. 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KOH News Time, 6:59. Good morning and happy Friday, the 7th of August. I'm Ross Mitchell. Don Marchand at the Anchor Editor Desk, Kristen Snow in the Right Now Traffic Center. And just ahead, your Sean Hannity Morning Minute. John Sanchez continuing to track Wall Street, his next report at 23 past the hour, and a focus on local stocks in the mix as well. And coming up next, we'll check out some nerd news, or This Week in Science. All that and more just ahead.
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28: From ABC News. I'm Mike Dabesky. It was not a great July for the labor market, according to the latest report. ABC's Jim Ryan has where we saw the steepest declines.
29: The Labor Department says 50,000 jobs were lost in the education sector, 19,000 in retail trade. The healthcare industry continued to be a job generator in June, adding 22,000 positions. Still, that wasn't enough to counter the declines. In all, 23,000 jobs went away last month.
28: A new review from the Government Accountability Office finds Elon Musk's Department of Government Efficiency, or DOGE, vastly inflated how much money it claimed to save taxpayers. ABC's Jay O'Brien reports.
0: In one example, the GAO found that DOGE couldn't provide information for 96% of purported savings from canceled federal contracts. And the review also found that more than 2,500 of the contracts DOGE touted as having canceled were never truly terminated. But DOGE still upended the lives of federal workers. More than 300,000 were either fired or opted to leave across all corners of the federal government.
28: Todd Blanche's path forward to becoming attorney general just got narrower. This morning, Alaska Republican Lisa Murkowski joining with Susan Collins in opposing his confirmation. That leaves Blanche only able to lose one more vote in the Senate if he's to be confirmed. A deadly school shooting on the outskirts of Bangkok, Thailand today. ABC News foreign correspondent Brick Klenet has the details.
4: Horrific scenes out of Thailand this morning. Children running for their lives as a teenage boy opens fire on his classmates and teachers. At least 7 people killed, including the suspected shooter. 15 people are injured, 2 in critical condition. Chilling video circulating online showing students huddled together under their desks, terrified, reaching for each other as gunshots ring out.
28: And Meta has been hit with a second major fine from the state of New Mexico. It's now on the hook for nearly $1 billion, but says it will appeal. 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
7: KOH News time is 7:02. Here's the latest from the KOH News Center. I'm Don Marchand. Washoe County is reporting its second case of cyclospora in 2026. Northern Nevada Public Health says the case is a woman in her 70s, likely acquired the disease rather while traveling. The county's first reported case of the disease was back in July. The parasite causes GI issues like diarrhea, cramping, nausea, and bloating. Health officials say that it is not commonly transmitted from person to person, but rather through the consumption of produce such as iceberg lettuce and leafy greens. Work to remove hazardous wildfire fuels is underway on the Lower Kingberry grade by the Lake Tahoe Basin Management Unit. Mechanical and hand treatments will continue Monday through Friday through the end of November. The Lake Tahoe Basin Management Unit says some areas may be temporarily disrupted while work is taking place. Forest visitors can expect to see crews working. There'll be heavy equipment in the area, hand thinning, and mechanical cut-to-length tree removal. The management unit wants the public to be aware of the thinning activities and keep a safe distance from all of the equipment. Speaking of fire awareness, Talena Sky, who is the Reno fire inspector, says you want to have a go bag ready at home. That's something that everybody should have available.
8: It doesn't have to be anything fancy, but just knowing that you're going to have everything that you need in there in case you need to leave very quickly, such as your prescription medications, copies of important documents, your cell phone chargers, flashlights, bottled water.
7: She's, of course, referring to having a go bag with all those essentials in case you're forced to evacuate your home because of fire danger. President Trump says Iran is going to be hit very hard if the Strait of Hormuz doesn't open soon. Iran and Oman say they have control of the strait, a vital maritime passageway that saw 20% of the world's oil traffic before the war with Iran began. Meanwhile, Secretary of State Marco Rubio says that progress has been made in talks with Iran and Oman, but no agreement has yet been reached. A Colorado Springs woman convicted in the deaths of her 3 children nearly 20 years ago has been granted a new trial. Jeremy Lowe, a defense attorney in Colorado Springs, says there will be challenges with having a new one.
9: Witnesses are gone. Investigators are gone. Police reports are gone. This is a long time ago. I think that it really probably calls into doubt the validity of the conviction.
7: A judge overturned 59-year-old Deborah Nichols' conviction after finding some scientific evidence related to the 2003 house fire that was withheld from the defense during her trial. The 4th Judicial District Attorney's Office is appealing the ruling. Nichols is expected back in El Paso County on August 20th for a bond hearing. In sports, history was made at Greater Nevada Field last night. Tommy Henry made his 69th start in a Reno Aces uniform, moving him past Charles Brewer for sole possession for most starts in franchise history. The Aces slipped past the El Paso Chihuahua 6-4 to improve to 52-59 on the year. Tonight, it's game 4 of 6 between Reno and El Paso. First pitch is slated for 6:35. Log on to renoaces.com for tickets. And the University of Nevada football team is less than a month away from opening their 2026 season when they'll host the Western Kentucky Hilltoppers on September 5th at Mackey Stadium. During his weekly press conference, head coach Jeff Choate talked about his biggest priority in this year's camp.
2: From a priority standpoint, I think obviously the quarterback battle is front and center. Okay, that's going to be the thing that we're, you know, leaning into and really kind of examining with a fine-tooth comb every single day. And it's not just the measurable things. It's not just completion percentage and explosive plays. It's, you know, getting into situations where, hey, are they moving the offense? Whether they're with the one group or the two group, are they efficiently moving the ball? Are they consistent in their approach? Are they making good decisions? Are they accurate? Do they have command? You know, those are that's really going to be 1A.
7: Kickoff with the Hilltoppers on September 5th is set for 7:30. That's the latest from the KOH News Center. I'm Don Marchand. Time for a look at right now traffic on Reno's Morning News. Here's the one and only, Kristen Snow.
11: Thank you, Don. We're continuing to see slow going eastbound 80 between East McCarran and Lockwood. Westbound 80, very slow going between USA and Lockwood. Still some slowing 395 south at Audi. Both directions at the Nugget Avenue overpass in Sparks. We do have some spotty slow and go as well up on North McCarran, mostly in those eastbound lanes between Sullivan and Pyramid Way. And we've also got some congestion now, 445 Pyramid Highway south out of Spanish Springs between Eagle Canyon and Sparks Boulevard. From the KOH Right Now Traffic Center, I'm Kristen Snow.
12: Good morning, I'm KOH's Lindsay Matherly with your First Alert weather forecast. Today, expect mostly sunny and hot conditions with a high of 100 degrees here in Reno. Now, there is a low-end chance that we could see some light showers and thunderstorms along the Sierra Front and in the Tahoe Basin and southward, so watch for those cumulus clouds to build. Otherwise, overnight low tonight of 70 degrees, so it's going to stay warm in the evening hours as well. Tomorrow, for your Saturday, sunny, hot with a high of 101, and we're going to peak at 101 on Sunday as well. Next week, slight chance for showers as more clouds and instability move into the region.
1: And a bit of a warm-up acceleration, 65 now in Gardnerville, Carson City in with 69 degrees. Up in the Comstock, Virginia City, 73. Cold Springs now with 68 degrees. And we've bumped up to 71 here at KOH. Radios.
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31: How are government schools, especially in blue states, especially in blue cities,
0: How are your government-run schools doing? They're a disaster. Again, we pay more per capita per student than any industrialized country in the world. Why do people think that if we give them control, like they are looking for, of every aspect of our lives and universal government income, government jobs, and government guaranteed housing, and government child care, and government grocery stores, why do you have faith? What is their track record? Their schools are a disaster. We know the Social Security lockbox has been raided in spite of promises to the contrary. That means that it is headed towards insolvency. We know that government has failed on multiple fronts.
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0: Good news, you don't have to overpay for big wireless. 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
1: 718 Reno's Morning News Plus for Friday, the 7th of August, underway as we check right now traffic. Here's Kristen Snow.
11: Good morning. Happy Friday. Still seeing some slowdown eastbound 80 out to USA Parkway, westbound as well. Heavy traffic and slowing between Patrick and Lockwood. Traffic is picking up as well out of those north valleys at Golden Valley. We're starting to see some slowing 445 Pyramid Highway southbound out of Spanish Springs as well. That slowdown is between Eagle Canyon and Highland Ranch Parkway. And we do have some slow going up on North McCarran in the eastbound lane between Sullivan and looks like Pyramid Way. Everything else is in the clear. Please drive safely from the KOH Right Now Traffic Center. I'm Kristen Snow.
12: I'm Cola Waits and Lindsay Matherly with your First Alert weather forecast. Happy Friday, everybody. It is going to remain hot here from today through the weekend. Our high this afternoon, 100 degrees with mostly sunny skies. We could become a little partly cloudy this afternoon and watch for those cumulus clouds to build, especially over the Sierra. Tonight, overnight low of 70, and then tomorrow, sunny, hot with a high of 101, and that's going to be the case on Sunday as well.
1: And right now we've got 70 Carson City, 72 degrees here at KOH Radio Center. 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
6: Job creation stalled last month. The government's monthly employment report out today shows no new non-farm payroll jobs added in July. In fact, 23,000 jobs were unexpectedly shed. Most analysts had been expecting to see as many as 83,000 new jobs created. The U.S. Senate is hoping to get some things done before leaving Washington today for a five-week recess. Tammy Trujillo reports.
8: Majority Leader John Thune told Politico the Senate hopes to pass a stopgap funding bill today and a bill imposing sanctions on Russia. Republicans are also hoping to get enough votes to confirm Todd Blanche as Attorney General, but Thune indicated that he was still working to get the final vote.
6: And that just became harder. Alaska Senator Lisa Murkowski says she does not have the confidence that Blanche would be able to check the worst impulses, her words, of the Trump administration, should he be confirmed. She joins Maine Senator Susan Collins in opposing Blanche's nomination. That, along with Senator Mitch McConnell being out indefinitely, means a third GOP no would block Blanche from getting the job. Louise. Another Republican has not said how he'll vote yet. The ACLU is condemning President Trump's latest executive orders targeting birthright citizenship. Mark Mayfield with details.
2: Speaking from the Oval Office on Thursday, Trump said the 14th Amendment applies to children of slaves. That notion is long outdated.
3: Wealthy people are building businesses around birthright citizenship. That's not the way it's supposed to work. It's a disgrace. They're buying their way in.
2: The order restricts birthright citizenship involving children of foreign diplomatic staff, children of people classified as alien enemies, and children born in U.S. territories. The other order bans citizenship to children born of mothers who entered the U.S. for the sole purpose of having a child here.
6: The Supreme Court this year struck down Trump's earlier effort to restrict birthright citizenship. I'm Michael Kastner.
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1: 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Time for another Wall Street update with John Sanchez from Sanchez Gott Capital Management. Look at local stocks in the mix and how Wall Street is wrapping up this half hour of trading. John, how are we doing?
9: Still hanging in there. Some pretty good gains, Ross. 124 gain on the Dow currently, 54,008. NASDAQ rising 239. The S&P higher by 32 or 0.43%. Local list looks great. Only have two negative. It's in the financial sector. That's Bank of America just down 10 cents to 62.90. Wells Fargo losing 80 cents to 86.79. To the top, we will start with Amazon, higher by $3.51, 1.3% gain to $275.80. 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Right now, we got gold prices looking good. $90.90 rise, helping those miners out. We're up 5.98%. My goodness, on Barrick Gold, that's a $2.43 increase to $43.80. 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KB Homes up $1.76. And Pulte higher by $2.94. Wrap it up at Tesla with a gain there of $6.76, 2.11% to $326.29. Dow's up 152, NASDAQ rising 242, S&P's up 35. I'll see you in 30 minutes for gold, oil, and bonds. From the office of Sanchez Gaunt Capital Management, I'm John Sanchez. 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
1: Right now, traffic on KOH at 627. Here again, Kristen Snow.
11: Thanks, Ross. Good morning. Happy Friday. Taking a look at your end of the week morning commute. Traffic is picking up out of Spanish Springs southbound between Highland Ranch and Los Altos Parkway. 80 eastbound, still seeing that same slowing and congestion between East McCarran and Lockwood, as well westbound between USA and Lockwood. Light traffic both directions at the Nugget Avenue overpass, and we've also got some slowdown at 395 south right now at Audi. Everything else is in the clear. Drive safely from the KOH Right Now Traffic Center. I'm Kristen Snow.
12: I'm Cola Waits and Lindsay Matherly with your First Alert weather forecast. The heat continues. In fact, our daytime high today should be 100 degrees. We are expecting some clouds to build in the afternoon with a chance for some light showers and thunderstorms, especially over the Sierra. Tonight, overnight low of 70, and then this weekend is going to be hot. We're calling for a high of 101 degrees on Saturday. Same thing on Sunday, and then a slight cool down next week with daytime highs back in the mid-90s by the middle of the week.
1: Thank you, Linz. Things warming up just a touch now in the last 10 minutes or so, with Minden Gardnerville holding 68 degrees. We've got Carson City in with 70. Cold Springs now with 70 degrees. Up the Comstock, Virginia City, 74. And we bumped up to 72 degrees here at KOH Radio Center.
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14: Some business news: after Chipotle stopped selling jalapenos during the concerns about salmonella, Qdoba did the same thing. Ooh. It makes sense, because Qdoba gets their jalapenos from the dumpster behind Chipotle. Following the lettuce parasite outbreak, Salad and Go has filed for bankruptcy.
15: Oh.
14: Salad and Go pretty much explains the outbreak, doesn't it? KFC apologized after a customer posted a video showing that his 50-piece popcorn chicken bucket only had 35 pieces.
15: Oh.
14: He was missing 15 popcorn nuggets, yep. Meanwhile, his Uber Eats driver was like, oh, that's so weird.
1: KOH News Time, 7:30. Good morning and happy Friday, the 7th of August. Just ahead, we'll get our morning daily briefing from Hot August Nights Executive Director Lisa Jansen. And Jim Daly focuses on the family coming up here at 7:45. All that and more in the next half hour.
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15: I'm Mike Dubosky. An unexpected drop in the labor market, with the economy losing 23,000 jobs in July, according to the latest federal report. ABC's Elizabeth Schulze.
17: This is job losses last month, and the expectation had been that we would see over 80,000 new jobs added. There are certain sectors where the jobs were lost by the biggest amounts: local government, education, retail, hotels, and food services. We did also see a drop in the participation rate, meaning fewer people were trying to find work.
15: That landmark social media case in New Mexico against Meta, which found the company liable for endangering children, has now resulted in another major fine for the company, a judge ordering Meta to pay an additional $567 million. And at least six people were killed in Bangkok, Thailand, earlier today when a gunman opened fire at a school. Authorities say that suspect, who's believed to be a student at that school, was also killed. This is ABC News.
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19: 32, here's the latest from the KOH News Center. I'm Don Marchand. A teacher at Dayton Elementary School has been arrested after police say he was sexually abusing, or he had sexually abused, two former elementary school students. Old Sean Sanchez was arrested on Wednesday. The investigation into Sanchez began in February of this year, when a former student reported that Sanchez had sexually assaulted him while he was a student at the school. During the investigation, another former student who independently made similar accusations against Sanchez was identified. Sanchez was booked into the Lyon County Jail on three charges of lewdness with a child under the age of 14. His bail is set at $300,000. The three major fires in the state of Nevada continue to burn. The New Pass Fire, which is burning in Lander and Churchill counties, is currently at 37,898 acres and is 60% contained. The Mouse Meadow Fire has ballooned to 49,766 acres and is just 10% contained, while the Quail Fire is holding at 13,611 acres and is 75% contained. Another fire to report on in the state, the Ward Fire, is 8,775 acres and is 27% contained. The city of Reno is inviting the public to celebrate and honor America's 250th birthday next Wednesday, beginning at 8 a.m. at the Washoe County Historic Courthouse. That's 75 Court Street. The ceremony will be led by Mayor Hillary Sheevy and will open with an honor guard presentation from the Reno Police and Fire Departments. The program includes a monument of honor featuring the Pledge of Allegiance, led by Liberty Dog CEO Major General Andra L. Berry, and a performance of the national anthem by city employee Cassie Harris. Attendees can collect a commemorative City of Reno pin and receive complimentary donuts. That's while they last. For those unable to attend in person, the city will host a live stream of the event on YouTube. Well, job creation stalled last month, is what I meant to say. Michael Kasner has the report.
6: The government's monthly employment report out today shows no new non-farm payroll jobs added in July. In fact, the Bureau of Labor Statistics says 23,000 jobs were unexpectedly shed. Most analysts had been expecting to see as many as 83,000 new jobs created. Meanwhile, the unemployment rate did slip a bit from 4.2% to 4.1%. I'm Michael Kasner.
19: Tennessee will soon be electing its first female governor in Thursday's primary elections. U.S. Senator Marsha Blackburn became Tennessee's Republican nominee for governor. Her opponent in November's general election will be Memphis City Councilwoman Jerry Green, who won Tennessee's Democratic primary. The man arrested for allegedly starting one of the major wildfires in the Spokane, Washington area will be arraigned soon. Officials report some of the containment lines around the wildfires are at about 13%. The fires have burned thousands of acres, destroyed hundreds of homes, and led to over 60,000 people evacuating. And finally, in sports this morning, beloved San Francisco Giants voice Mike Kruko announced yesterday that he will be retiring at the end of the 2026 season, capping an iconic 36-year run in the booth alongside his best friend and broadcast partner, Dwayne Kuiper. In a statement, the 74-year-old said, quote, "I just wanted to let everybody know that I will be retiring at the end of the season. I want to thank you for your incredible support," end quote. He will certainly be missed. Tonight, the Giants will open up a three-game series at Oracle Park with the Detroit Tigers. First pitch for that game is set for 7:15. That's the latest from the KOH News Center. I'm Don Marchand. Now time for a look at right now traffic on Reno's Morning News. Here's Kristen Snow.
11: Good morning. Happy Friday. Area roads not looking too shabby. We're still seeing some slowing, though. 80 eastbound out to USA Parkway. Westbound still slowing between USA Parkway and Lockwood. We've got some congestion both directions at the Nugget Avenue overpass in Sparks. Light traffic, 395 south at Golden and 445 Pyramid Highway south between Eagle Canyon and Highland Ranch Parkway. From the KOH Right Now Traffic Center, I'm Kristen Snow.
12: Good morning. I'm KOH's Lindsay Matherly with your First Alert weather forecast. Today, expect mostly sunny and hot conditions with a high of 100 degrees here in Reno. Now, there is a low-end chance that we could see some light showers and thunderstorms along the Sierra Front and in the Tahoe Basin and southward. So watch for those cumulus clouds to build. Otherwise, overnight low tonight of 70 degrees. So it's going to stay warm in the evening hours as well. Tomorrow,
11: good morning.
12: For Saturday,
11: happy Friday.
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11: taking a look
12: with
11: at
12: a
11: our
12: high of 101, and we're going to peak at 101 on Sunday as well. Next week, slight chance for showers as more clouds and instability move into the region.
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0: It is time for our daily Hot August Nights briefing, as we are joined by Executive Director Lisa Jansen. And happy Hot August Nights Friday, Lisa.
1: Thank you. We're very excited.
0: Indeed. Made it through the week, and just a little bit further to go, but has it gone by quickly for you?
1: It has. You know, when you're having fun, time tends to fly that way. Yes.
0: It does. All right. And a lot going on today and this weekend. And let's start with the prom tonight.
1: Yeah, we've got the prom. It's at the Alma Estate, and you can buy tickets online. It's $20 a person. If you're not familiar, the Alma Estate is the old Chisholm House over in West Reno. So beautiful place. We also have a show and shine there today. So really exciting. But you can buy tickets online until noon or go to the site to buy them there.
0: Or do you have to wear a white sport coat with a pink carnation for the guys and a pool skirt for the girls?
1: You can wear anything you want. That's like from 1970 or older, but kind of prom-y.
0: Gotcha, prom-y.
1: And we will sell corsages and boutonnieres.
0: You do? Okay, wonderful. All right, and of course, big cruising night tonight as well.
1: Yes, we're downtown Reno, downtown Sparks. We just want to remind everybody that to participate in the Hot August Nights events and cruises, you have to be registered. And we still have registrations available. You can pick them up at J Resort. Last night we had a really cute pink fluffy bunny burner car, and it wasn't a 1979 or older, so it just didn't get to go through the cruise.
0: Oh.
1: Gotta be registered.
0: Okay, so what is the cruise route? I'm assuming it kind of goes in a square, or how does that work? Rectangle?
1: Yes, in Reno there it makes a loop down Virginia Street and then up University to kind of loop back. And then in Sparks it does Victorian Square, so Victorian Avenue.
0: All right, and a lot of entertainment as well through it all.
1: Yes, tonight we've got in downtown Reno, Tommy James and the Shondells. And then in Sparks, we have the Paperback Writer, which is a Beatles tribute. So that should be very, very fun. And that one is very family friendly.
0: All right, so are there any special events that kids have liked for the week here? I know school hasn't started yet, and a lot of kids out amongst the cars and with families who brought their cars as well, I guess.
1: Yes, a lot of kids love the drag races because they love that, like, that vroom that you feel, you know, when you hear the cars and they drive by and they're so loud. A lot of kids love that. Yeah, and then I think they love the concerts over in Sparks because there's a little bit more room. It's not so congested. And so, like, last night when I was down there, I saw tons of kids just dancing and having a blast.
0: All right, meanwhile, the weather's been relatively cooperative. Thought it might be even hotter than it was. Hot enough as it was, but there were forecasts that it would be even hotter.
1: I think that your definition of cooperative and mine are totally different because yesterday it was 105.
0: Well, not where I was, so. Yeah,
1: If I could talk to Mother Nature, I'd be talking to her about maybe 90 degrees.
0: Yeah. Well, and of course, I guess it's a little bit warmer because you've got all that pavement that you're on.
1: Yes, and it does radiate. Yeah, so we drink lots of water. We encourage everybody to drink lots of water, sit in the shade or go inside when you can. And sunscreen, oh my gosh, sunscreen is so important during Hot August Nights.
0: All right, and when does everything officially wind up?
1: So everything, like the official send-off is on Sunday. We have the grand finale parade. So it's best to be downtown early. Usually we start rolling through at about 10 a.m., but people get down here early. And that one is really fun because you get to, you know, send them off with a big wave and a thank you, and we look forward to seeing them next year.
0: All right, and what's going on tomorrow and before we get to that big send-off?
1: Yeah, so tomorrow during the day, we have the event series finale, which is on Lake Street, right next to the Auto Museum. So this is where, like, the top cars, it's basically where the winners meet. So they come and compete, and then we will crown a grand champion. We've got two classes. We've got Coach Built and Craft Built. Then we have downtown Blood, Sweat, and Tears, free concert on 4th Street in Virginia. And then in Sparks, we have Miami Sound Review, which is a tribute to Miami Sound Machine. So it should be with Gloria Estefan. So it should be really fun Saturday.
0: All right. So there you have it in a nutshell. Unfortunately, kind of sad. Hot August Nights coming to an end. Seems like it just started.
1: It did. It flew by. But we're already working on next year. So.
0: All right. And Lisa, thank you.

0: for taking time out of your very busy schedule to be with us every morning this week from various venues.
1: Great start to my day. Thank you for having me.
0: All right. You have a great rest of the day and a great rest of the Hot August Nights. Take care.
1: Talk to you later.
0: You got it. And this Hot August Nights update brought to you by Coca-Cola, believe it or don't.

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17: KOH News Time 746. And that's time to focus on the family. Here's Jim Daly.
18: He was 9 years old when he made history. For nearly a century, throwing snowballs was against the law in Severance, Colorado, the small town where Dane lives. That created a real dilemma for Dane and his friends. After all, what good was a neighborhood lined with snow forts without snowballs to defend them? And that's why Dane took his snowball fight to City Hall. He showed up at a city council meeting with his parents, a 3-minute PowerPoint presentation, and a simple request— repeal an ordinance that was as old as the town itself. Dane promised that he and his friends wouldn't throw stones or aim snowballs at anyone who didn't want to participate. Perhaps his biggest selling point was that repealing the law would encourage more kids to play outside more often. In the end, Dane won his crusade for the right to bear snowballs, and he became the first resident in town history to legally throw one. Rules can easily become outdated in a community or in your home. And that's why forward-thinking parents need to take a fresh look at their household rules. Children need different boundaries at age 5 or 6 than when they're 15 or 16. Household rules should offer children relevant guidance and protection, but not become expectations that have outlasted their usefulness. Remember, your children are always changing, so let your rules be flexible. Change right along with them. For Focus on the Family, I'm Jim Daly.
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17: 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From the Right Now Traffic Center, here is Kristen Snow.
4: Good morning. Still seeing some slowdown eastbound 80 between Vista Boulevard and Lockwood. Westbound 80 between USA Parkway and Patrick. We've got some light traffic out of the North Valleys at Golden. North McCarran in that eastbound lane between Sullivan and Pyramid. We've got some congestion both directions at the Nugget Avenue overpass in Sparks. We're also seeing some slow going right now. Sparks Boulevard southbound between Bering Boulevard and Prater Way with that continued construction. As well, if you're traveling Vista Boulevard this morning, we've got some slowing southbound between Frisco and Prater Way. All other Northern Nevada roads are moving right along. Drive safely. From the KOH Right Now Traffic Center, I'm Kristen Snow.
9: I'm KOH's Lindsay Matherly with your First Alert weather forecast. Happy Friday, everybody. It is going to remain hot here from today through the weekend. Our high this afternoon, 100 degrees with mostly sunny skies. We could become a little partly cloudy this afternoon and watch for those cumulus clouds to build, especially over the Sierra. Tonight, overnight low of 70, and then tomorrow, sunny, hot with a high of 101, and that's going to be the case on Sunday as well.
17: And right now we've got 70 Minden, Gardnerville, 73 Carson City, Cold Springs in at 71 degrees, and we've hit 74 here at KOH Radio Center.
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10: The confirmation of Todd Blanche as Attorney General may be in doubt after another Republican senator has said she will vote no on his confirmation. Alaska Senator Lisa Murkowski said she does not have confidence that the acting Attorney General would be able to, in her words, check the worst impulses of the Trump administration should he be confirmed. She joins Maine Senator Susan Collins in opposing Blanche's nomination. It will take just one more GOP senator to say no, and that would kill Blanche's nomination. Bill Cassidy of Louisiana has not yet said which way he'll vote. A man suspected of starting one of the major wildfires scorching Spokane, Washington, appeared in court again yesterday.
11: Your Honor, I'm asking the court to impose the previous release conditions with the addition that I am asking the court to increase bail or bond in this amount to $2 million given the gravity of these charges, given the addition of four separate arson counts.
10: Aaron Farinacci was arrested by a SWAT team earlier this week after a witness said he saw him acting suspiciously near where the Old Trails fire began Saturday. Court documents indicate the suspect told prosecutors he'd started 25 other fires in the region since last July. Senator Marsha Blackburn is the Republican nominee for Tennessee governor. Scott Carr with the latest.
12: The longtime Tennessee lawmaker is projected to beat out Congressman John Rose and State Representative Monty Fritz. All were running to replace term-limited Republican Governor Bill Lee. President Trump has been an ally of Blackburn, but has also backed Rose in the past and did not endorse a candidate in that Republican contest. Meantime, Memphis City Councilwoman Jerry Green is projected to win the Democratic primary for governor, beating out Carnita Atwater and Kevin McCants.
10: I'm Michael Kastner.
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1: 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Here is Kristen Snow.
2: Well, taking a look at our Friday morning commute, looks like we may be lightening up just a bit. 80 eastbound with some light traffic right now between Sparks Boulevard and Lockwood. 80 westbound, however, still seeing heavier traffic between USA Parkway and just past Patrick. We're still seeing some slowdown up on North McCarran. In the eastbound lane between Sullivan and Pyramid, traffic has also picked up. 395 south out of the North Valleys between Clearacre and Audie and Lastly, both directions. At the Nugget Avenue overpass in Sparks. That's it. Drive safe. From the KOH Right Now Traffic Center, I'm Kristen Snow.
3: Good morning. I'm KOH's Lindsay Matherly with your First Alert weather forecast. Today, expect mostly sunny and hot conditions with a high of 100 degrees here in Reno. Now, there is a low-end chance that we could see some light showers and thunderstorms along the Sierra Front and in the Tahoe Basin and southward. So watch for those cumulus clouds to build. Otherwise, overnight low tonight of 70 degrees. So it's going to stay warm in the evening hours as well. Tomorrow, for your Saturday, sunny, hot with a high of 101. And we're going to peak at 101 on Sunday as well. Next week, slight chance for showers as more clouds and instability move into the region.
1: Now 70, Minden, Gardnerville, 74, Carson City, Virginia City already at 76 degrees, and we bumped up to 75 degrees here at KOH Radio Center. KOH News Time, 7:59. Good morning and happy Friday, the 7th of August. I'm Ross Mitchell, and thank you for joining us here on News Talk 780 KOH. We're coming up in just a moment. We'll check out some nerd news for you, or This Week in Science.
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7: From ABC News, I'm Mike Dubusky. Senator Bill Cassidy now says he will vote to confirm Todd Blanche as Attorney General.
8: This is not a referendum on President Trump. It is a decision regarding Mr. Blanche in very specific circumstances. All considered, I will vote for Mr. Blanche.
7: Cassidy's vote means that Blanche is very likely to be narrowly confirmed by the Senate. Earlier today, Alaska Republican Lisa Murkowski said she was opposed to confirming Blanche, joining fellow Republican Susan Collins. The economy lost 23,000 jobs in July, according to the latest federal report. That is not the direction that experts were expecting the labor market to go, with most anticipating an increase of more than 80,000 jobs. ABC's Elizabeth Schulze.
9: I just got off the phone with a financial analyst who said, we don't want to see a slowdown in the economy. You don't want to see negative job growth in any month. But this doesn't change in the big picture the trend that we've seen a pretty solid job market, slower but not totally negative, and something that, you know, they're going to have to look to see if this is the beginning of a trend or if there may be some quirks in the data here.
7: The unemployment rate is 4.1%. An appeals court has ordered a halt to the construction of the White House ballroom. It says President Trump must first seek approval from Congress on that project. Parts of the Southwest are dealing with historic drought conditions and triple-digit temperatures today.
10: Lake Mead has hit their record low. That is that big reservoir outside of Las Vegas, something that we have not seen. I was there back in 2022 when it happened last, but now we've gone even lower. They're also in Las Vegas at an extreme heat warning for the ninth day in a row. That will dry things out even more. We're going to stay with those warnings all the way through Sunday, at least. The heat advisories go up to Boise. Salt Lake City goes to 102 today, Palm Springs 109, and Phoenix 112. You better just get used to it.
7: ABC News Chief Meteorologist Ginger Zee there. Meanwhile, parts of the Northeast are bracing for severe storms later today. 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
11: KOH News Time is 8:02. Here's the latest from the KOH News Center. I'm Don Marchand. Washoe County Director Lisa McClure is resigning her position after just 4 months on the job. McClure served as the replacement for former director Jeff Scott, who resigned in April of 2025 after 10 years on the job amid conflict with the board. Assistant Director Stacy McKenzie took the role as the interim director, but she was fired in December of last year. McClure's reasoning for resigning the position is unclear, but during a July meeting with the Board of Trustees, she expressed concern with branch operation as well as the lack of training for her position. The murder trial for the man of killing Tupac Shakur is set to begin in Las Vegas next week. With more on that, here's Mark Mayfield. All eyes on me.
12: Dwayne Davis is accused of orchestrating the 1996 murder and faces life in prison without parole if convicted. The Clark County District Attorney's Office has submitted a list of potential witnesses that contains over 200 names. The trial is set to begin August 10th. Shakur was sitting at a red light when a white Cadillac pulled up next to him and someone inside opened fire on September the 7th, 1996. He was shot multiple times and died 6 days later. I'm Mark Mayfield.
11: The confirmation of Todd Blanche as Attorney General may be in doubt after another Republican senator said she will vote no on his confirmation. Alaska Senator Lisa Murkowski says she does not have confidence that the acting Attorney General would be able to check the worst impulses of the Trump administration should he be confirmed. She joins Maine Senator Susan Collins in opposing Blanche's nomination. Democratic U.S. Senator Jackie Rosen will host the 30th annual Lake Tahoe Summit next Wednesday at Sand Harbor, Nevada State Park from 10 to noon. Actually, that's August 19th. Let me correct that. The annual Tahoe Summit, she says, fosters discussions around responsible stewardship and community engagement to keep the Tahoe Basin pristine for generations to come. Rosen added, I'm honored to be hosting the 30th annual summit as we look back on all we've done to support sustainable outdoor recreation and local tourism throughout the region. Nevada and California senators, governors, the Washoe Tribe of Nevada in California, and members of Congress that represent Lake Tahoe will be in attendance. Now, in-person registration is already sold out, but the public can register to join via the live stream. 90,000 rubber ducks were dumped into the Chicago River yesterday for their annual Chicago Ducky Derby. Thousands of spectators showed up to watch a dump truck unload a cascade of yellow duckies into the river and then, of course, watch them float down the river to the finish line. This year's Ducky Derby raised over $700,000 for Special Olympics. In sports, the Sacramento A's wrapped up their three-game series in Cincinnati yesterday, dropping a 6-5 decision to the Reds. The loss dropped the A's to 45-70 on the year. They now trail the Houston Astros by 13.5 games in the AL West. Sacramento will open up a three-game series in Boston this afternoon. First pitch is slated for 4:10. And day five of the San Francisco 49ers training camp is in the books as the Niners are getting ready for their preseason opener at Levi Stadium against the Tennessee Titans. Niners defensive coordinator Raheem Morris met with the media yesterday and talked about him going against Niners quarterback Brock Purdy and his defense day in and day out in camp.
13: The Layer King has some really intensity, and I like that about him. You know, it's really fun for me when you get a chance to get some of those call it periods, and you get a chance to go in the back with the offense, and you call your play, and then you get a chance to just hear him operate. You know, you're listening to him, and you're able to hear him operate on how he communicates with the coaches. You know, how he's very upfront. Today he got fired up, which was cool.
11: The Niner-Titan game next Thursday will kick at 6 p.m. That's the latest from the KOH News Center. I'm Don Marchand. Let's take a look at right now traffic on Reno's Morning News. Here's Kristen Snow.
2: Well, good morning. As we take a look at traffic for your Friday morning commute, still some of that typical morning slow and go eastbound 80 between Vista and Lockwood. 80 westbound finally clearing up just a little bit. Slowing right now between USA Parkway and Patrick with a little bit of a clearing all the way up to Vista Boulevard, where traffic does pick up again and will run you right to about the Nugget Resort area. We're still seeing some light traffic out of those north valleys between Clear Acre and Audi Boulevard, 445 Pyramid Highway out of Spanish Springs between Highland Ranch and Los Altos Parkway. And lastly, we are still seeing some slowing both directions at the Nugget Avenue overpass in Sparks. From the KOH Right Now Traffic Center, I'm Kristen Snow.
3: I'm KOH's Lindsay Matherly with your First Alert weather forecast. The heat continues. In fact, our daytime high today should be 100 degrees. We are expecting some clouds to build in the afternoon with a chance for some light showers and thunderstorms, especially over the Sierra. Tonight, overnight low of 70, and then this weekend is going to be hot. We're calling for a high of 101 degrees on Saturday. Same thing on Sunday, and then a slight cool down next week with daytime highs back in the mid-90s by the middle of the week.
1: 74 now in Carson City. Cold Springs jumping up to 74 as well, and we're holding 76 degrees here at KOH Radio Center.

808 Reno's Morning News Plus for Friday, the 7th of August. Underway, I'm Ross Mitchell. Don Marchand at the Anchor Editor's Desk. Kristen Snow in the Right Now Traffic Center. John Sanchez tracking Wall Street for us. His next report at 8:23. And along the way, we'll check in with Kim Komando for her digital life hack. Right now, though, it is time for some nerd news. Or This Week in Science. The big science stories of the week. Covering the most important news for your brain, right? Starting with this, scientists now think that some of the first four-limbed animals may have skipped the tadpole phase completely. And it is all based off 307-million-year-old fossils found in an Illinois swamp. What? Swamps in Illinois? I can't believe it. Apparently, instead of hatching into larvae, these early land pioneers, as they're being referred to, appear to have emerged as miniature versions of their parents. Sounds like the basis for a horror movie, right? The fossils were so well preserved that they showed no evidence of the external gills seen in other larvae. So again, scientists think some of our first four-limbed animals skipped the tadpole phase completely, all because of a 307-million-old fossil collection in an Illinois swamp. Meanwhile, the sharpest images ever captured of the sun were just taken by a solar telescope in Hawaii. And the results are pretty incredible. The new pictures reveal just how dynamic the surface of the sun really is. Kind of like a whirlpool of superheated plasma bursts churning all across the sun. Now, researchers say this could help explain the origins of solar storms that can disrupt satellites and power grids on Earth. And the swirling motion may be why the sun's outer atmosphere reaches temperatures above 1 million degrees Celsius. And you thought it was hot here this week, right? And finally, scientists have just discovered that avocado trees switch between male and female flower phases twice a day. Well, very progressive, right? It's a form of gene called SDMYB. You pronounce that SDMYB? At any rate, it appears to control the timing, and they found out it has been around for roughly 42 million years. So transgendering on their own. And here's how it works. Avocado flowers open twice over 2 days. At first, they function as females, and then later as male. And different tree types nearby follow opposite schedules to encourage cross-pollination. How about that? Think about that next time you're making guacamole. And there you have it, a roundup of nerd news this morning, or This Week in Science.

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3: 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Now you're negotiating with receipts. 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I'm Kim Commando, and every Thursday, I will cut right through it just for you. It's my new free newsletter. I called it Splash of AI, and it shows regular people how AI is actually saving time and real money right now. 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
2: 8:17 as we check in with Kristen Snow in the KOH Right Now Traffic Center.
6: Good morning. Looking really good out there. Finally, 80 eastbound is free and clear of any delay at this point. So that is the good news. We do have some slowing as well out of the North Valleys right now between Golden and Panther. Light traffic, I-80 westbound between Sparks Boulevard and East McCarran. A little bit of light traffic northbound South McCarran between Glendale and Nugget Avenue. All other northern Nevada roads are currently incident and delay-free. Drive carefully. Right, KOH Reno Traffic Center. I'm Kristen Sepp.
7: Good morning. I'm KOH's Lindsay Matherly with your First Alert weather forecast. Today, expect mostly sunny and hot conditions with a high of 100 degrees here in Reno. Now, there is a low-end chance that we could see some light showers and thunderstorms along the Sierra Front and in the Tahoe Basin and southward. So watch for those cumulus clouds to build. Otherwise, overnight low tonight of 70 degrees. So it's going to stay warm in the evening hours as well. Tomorrow, for your Saturday, sunny, hot with a high of 101. And we're going to peak at 101 on Sunday as well. Next week, slight chance for showers as more clouds and instability move into the region.
2: Now 76 degrees, Carson City, 77 here at KOH Radio Center.
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9: The confirmation of Todd Blanche as Attorney General may be in doubt after another Republican senator has said she will vote no on his confirmation. Alaska Senator Lisa Murkowski said she does not have confidence that the acting Attorney General would be able to, in her words, check the worst impulses of the Trump administration should he be confirmed. She joins Maine Senator Susan Collins in opposing Blanche's nomination. It will take just one more GOP senator to say no, and that would kill Blanche's nomination. Bill Cassidy of Louisiana has not yet said which way he'll vote. A man suspected of starting one of the major wildfires scorching Spokane, Washington, appeared in court again yesterday.
10: Your Honor, I'm asking the court to impose the previous release conditions with the addition that I am asking the court to increase bail or bond in this amount to $2 million, given the gravity of these charges, given the addition of four separate arson counts.
9: Aaron Farinacci was arrested by a SWAT team earlier this week after a witness said he saw him acting suspiciously near where the Old Trails fire began Saturday. Court documents indicate the suspect told prosecutors he'd started 25 other fires in the region since last July. Senator Marsha Blackburn is the Republican nominee for Tennessee governor. Scott Carr with the latest.
11: The longtime Tennessee lawmaker is projected to beat out Congressman John Rose and State Representative Monty Fritz. All were running to replace term-limited Republican Governor Bill Lee. President Trump has been an ally of Blackburn, but has also backed Rose in the past and did not endorse a candidate in that Republican contest. Meantime, Memphis City Councilwoman Jerry Green is projected to win the Democratic primary for governor, beating out Carnita Atwater and Kevin McCants.
9: I'm Michael Kastner.
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2: KOH News Time, 8:23, as we check in with John Sanchez, see how things are going on Wall Street, and look at the 30 stocks inside the Dow and their particular performance. How are we doing overall, though, John?
14: Yeah, we're continuing to accelerate on the upside, I'm happy to report, Ross. Now up 136 on the Dow, no major move there, but it's on the NASDAQ side. So we're up 0.25% on the Dow, 54,021. NASDAQ now up 316 points, 1.2% at 26,664, and the S&P rising 47 points or 0.62%. Dow 30 ratio, 18 are up, 12 down. Top 3 percentage performers. Number 1 is CRM, Salesforce, rising 2.74%, a $5.12 gain to $191.89. Second best is NVIDIA, higher by 2.39%, or $5.22 to $224.23. And the third is Amazon, gaining 2.11%, or $5.69 to $277.95. Bottom list is Big Old Caterpillar, down $12.82, 1.5% loss to $843.83 a share. Second worst is Visa, pulling back 1.52% to $364.87, and the third is Procter & Gamble with a loss there of just $1.57, 1.08% to $145.39. Dow's up 137, NASDAQ gaining 322, S&P's up 49. I'll be back in 30 minutes to wrap it up. From the office of Sanchez Gaunt Capital Management, I'm John Sanchez, Newstalk 780 KOH.
2: 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KOH News Time coming up on 825.
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2: Measure this. 8:27 as we check right now traffic and weather together. First up, here's Kristen Snow.
6: Well, good morning. Looking pretty darn good out there for your end of the week. Morning commute, still some light traffic westbound between Sparks Boulevard, 80 westbound, I should say, between Sparks Boulevard and East McCarran. We've got some slowdown 395 south with some heavy traffic between Golden and Panther. And finally, a little bit of slow and go northbound South McCarran and Sparks between Gregg Street and Nugget Avenue. Everything else looking great from the KOH Reno Traffic Center. I'm Kristen Snow.
7: I'm Cola Waits' Lindsay Matherly with your First Alert weather forecast. The heat continues. In fact, our daytime high today should be 100 degrees. We are expecting some clouds to build in the afternoon with a chance for some light showers and thunderstorms, especially over the Sierra. Tonight, overnight low of 70, and then this weekend is going to be hot. We're calling for a high of 101 degrees on Saturday. Same thing on Sunday. And then a slight cool down next week with daytime highs back in the mid-90s. By the middle of the week.
2: 76 degrees, Carson City. 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
2: And you think we're kidding? KOH News Time, 8:29. Good morning and a happy Friday, the 7th of August. I'm Ross Mitchell. Don Marchand at the anchor editor's desk. Kristen Snow, the Right Now Traffic Center. John Sanchez tracking Wall Street. John will have a final look at the market for you for this hour coming up at 8:53 here on Reno's Morning News Plus for Friday, the 7th of August. And we thank you for joining us. Next, we'll check in with national correspondent Rory O'Neill. Airline prices going up even more. We'll tell you why.
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19: Mike Dubusky, moments ago on the Senate floor.
20: All considered, I will vote for Mr. Blanch. I'll be criticized for this vote. What's new?
19: Louisiana Senator Bill Cassidy saying he will vote to confirm Todd Blanch as the Attorney General. Blanch's path to becoming full AG narrowed earlier today after Lisa Murkowski announced she would not support him. According to today's report from the Bureau of Labor Statistics, the U.S. labor market lost 23,000 jobs in the month of July. KPMG chief economist and managing director Diane Swonk says it all makes the Fed's job more complicated.
21: This doesn't take a rate hike off the table in the month of September, but it makes it much more fraught with risks now to the labor market if inflation remains persistent.
19: And an appeals court has ruled President Trump needs congressional approval to continue his White House ballroom project and has ordered construction halted. This is ABC News.
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22: KOH News time is 8:32. Here's the latest from the KOH News Center. I'm Don Marchand. Major fires in the state of Nevada continue to burn. The New Pass Fire, which is burning in Lander and Churchill counties, is currently 37,898 acres and is 60% contained. The Mouse Meadows fires has ballooned to 49,766 acres. That's just 10% contained. The Quail Springs fire is holding at 13,611 acres and is 75% contained. The Ward fire is currently at 8,775 acres. They've got that fire 27% contained. The Nevada Division of State Parks is inviting the community to the second annual Dark Skies Festival. Festival will take place August 14th and 15th at the Lahontan State Recreational Area from 8 p.m. to 11 p.m. Visitors will be treated to telescope-assisted stargazing, constellation presentations, wildlife programs, dark skies storytelling, ooh, and more. Saturday's festivities begin at 11 a.m. with a Dutch oven cooking demonstration. Well, it's back to school season here in Northern Nevada. The Northern Nevada's public health's final school vaccine program is tomorrow. Here with the details is KOH's Jack Sabin.
23: The clinic will be open from 8 a.m. to 1 p.m. at the main NNPH clinic location at 1001 East 9th Street, Building B in Reno. Public health nurses will provide vaccinations for students ages 4 to 18. Appointments are available and encouraged, though walk-ins will be accepted on a limited basis. Parents and guardians attending with a child must bring a photo ID, the child's insurance card if available, and vaccination records if the child received vaccinations outside Nevada or the United States. Families without insurance can receive vaccines at no cost. Minors must be accompanied by a parent or legal guardian.
22: The second week of the trial of the Massachusetts woman accused of murdering her three children will wrap up today. Testimony is back underway with a former child service director, a family friend, and a psychiatrist all taking the stand. Lindsay Clancy has admitted to killing her three children, but is pleading not guilty to first-degree murder on the grounds that postpartum psychosis made her not criminally responsible. The Powerball jackpot is now eclipsing $856 million. Natalie Magliori has more.
24: This is Powerball.
25: It's one of the top 10 largest grand prizes in Powerball history, with the lump sum payout currently standing at $372 million. And all it takes is $2 and a dream, with people already making plans in case of a win.
26: I think I wouldn't work anymore, and I'd travel Europe.
27: I would buy me a new house.
28: I'd like to fly to the Himalaya Mountains and find Shangri-La.
25: The winner could get the jackpot in its entirety if they choose to receive an annual payment over 30 years. I'm Natalie Migliori.
22: Powerball drawing, the next one, will be tomorrow night, by the way. In sports, the NFL kicked off its 2026 season last night with the annual Hall of Fame game, Canton, Ohio. Quarterback Hayes King scored with no time on the clock to give the Carolina Panthers a 33-30 win over the Arizona Cardinals. The Las Vegas Raiders and San Francisco 49ers will play their first preseason games of the season next Thursday. Beloved San Francisco Giants voice Mike Kruko announced Thursday that he will retire at the end of this season, capping an iconic 36-year run in the booth with his best friend Dwayne Kuiper. The Giants plan to celebrate Kruko's legacy during their regular season finale against the Dodgers on September 28th at Oracle Park. He'll certainly be missed. Tonight, the Giants will open up a three-game series at Oracle against the Tigers. That game will first pitch at 7:15. And in your feel-good story of the morning, this one involves a gentleman by the name of Charlie Hicks. He's a 78-year-old resident of Pensacola, Florida. Hicks's favorite restaurant is the Shrimp Basket, establishment that he visits, get this, twice daily to have their gumbo. Hicks didn't show up recently, and the restaurant's management felt like something was wrong. They learned that Charlie wasn't feeling well, so they decided to hand-deliver his favorite meal to his house. After a couple of days of deliveries, communication between the restaurant and Charlie kind of ceased to exist, so they were really worried. The manager made a trip to Charlie's house. He was found near his front door, dehydrated, on the floor with two broken ribs. They rushed him to the hospital. Charlie has made a full recovery. The nice side of this story is that the restaurant, again, the Shrimp Basket, found him a new apartment right next to the restaurant. So they don't have to deliver, and he doesn't have to go far to get his meals.
2: And he'll eliminate the possibility of hurting himself.
22: That's right. Just walked in.

0: 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A38 Reno's Morning News Plus for Friday, the 7th of August, underway. I'm Ross Mitchell. Don Marchand at the Anchor Editor's Desk. Kristen Snow in the Right Now Traffic Center. John Sanchez tracking Wall Street. He'll have a look at how the market is wrapping up the 8 o'clock hour of trading coming up here at 8:53. When, as you may have heard, a Senate committee has voted to hold former White House health advisor Dr. Anthony Fauci in contempt of Congress. Joining us now with the latest and what this means is national correspondent Rory O'Neill. And happy Friday, Mr. O'Neill.
1: Hey there. Happy Friday, Ross. And yeah, the Senate is trying to wrap everything up before they go on break for the rest of August. It's been 2 hard weeks of work, so, you know, time for a break. It was that Senate committee chaired by Senator Rand Paul. They voted on party lines to proceed with a contempt inquiry against Dr. Fauci for failing to answer all those questions last week when he invoked the Fifth Amendment more than 100 times. Now, the Republican members of the committee believe that the presidential pardon granted by Joe Biden should cover Fauci and it should protect him and allow him to testify. But his lawyers are concerned they might trip him up in some sort of a new perjury charge, depending on what he's asked. So now this committee is going right to the DOJ to ask for them to pursue a criminal complaint. The chairman, Paul, is avoiding taking the issue to the full Senate first, because he knows they don't have 60 votes to get that through.
0: Is this a rather unusual move? I mean, is there precedence for this, Rory?
1: Not like this. We haven't seen a chairman go directly to the DOJ before, so that's all a bit unprecedented. Some say, careful what you wish for. You know, One day the Democrats will be in charge. Do you want them doing the same thing? So that's some of the cautionary warnings out there today.
0: All right. Meanwhile, income needed to buy a typical home in this country is at a fairly high level. I mean, the average household income, $83,000, and that's about $20,000, $30,000 lower than what's needed to buy a typical house, correct?
1: Right. And there's the big disconnect, right? If your typical home is costing you $400,000 and you're making $83,000 and the experts say, well, you know, a third of your income should be your housing. So that means your household income should be about $110,000. So as you said, there's this $25,000 difference-ish between what people are making and what they can afford for a home. So it just adds to the challenge, you know, because you don't want to end up being house poor.
0: Right.
1: That is where you spend all of your money just trying to keep a roof over your head.
0: You know, I've seen many cases where people buy a brand new house, a new build, and the front yard is landscaped, but they never get around to doing the backyard just for that very reason. They ran out of money. So what's the solution to all this? Is there one?
1: Thankfully, it's actually getting better. You know, the differential used to be $30,000 a couple of years ago. Mm-hmm. So what's happening is home prices that went crazy coming out of the pandemic sort of are leveling off. They're just growing at a more modest pace. But we've seen salaries growing faster the past couple of years. So it's starting to chip away at the difference. But again, these experts will tell you, you know, don't get goggy-eyed and swept up in the emotion of it all and you love that tree in the backyard. You really have to be, you know, be diligent when you're out on that home search. Make sure you can actually afford what you're trying to buy.
0: Well, you know, nothing against mortgage brokers and lenders, but it's been my experience that they always tell you, you know, you can afford more house than this, right?
1: My favorite one is, well, yeah, it'll be a struggle for the first couple of years, but you'll earn more.
0: Yeah.
1: You're going to earn more and you'll grow, but the mortgage payment will stay the same, but you'll earn more to make up for it. You're like, oh, yeah?
0: Yeah, uh-huh. Yeah, I've looked at it, and your payment's going to be about this, and I'm going, well, yeah, okay. But you know, you could afford more house if you wanted to, and it's like, no, thank you. I think we'll just deal with this for now. Rory, it's been another great week. Thanks for checking in with us every day at this time, and we'll talk to you again on Monday. Have a great weekend.
1: Talk to you then, Ross. Thanks.
0: You got it. Take care. Rory O'Neill for us in Orlando, Florida. KOH News Time, 8:42.
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12: KOH News Time coming up on 847, and today is National Beer Day. And with that in mind, we thought we'd shine the stand-up comedy spotlight on Gabriel Iglesias, talking about guys who drink too much beer and alcohol.
13: Drinking here in town, you gotta be careful though, man, because some people can handle alcohol. You know who you are. Some people can't. You have no clue. Guys especially, you know how it goes. We get loaded, we turn into one of three people, right? We're either the I love you guy, I hate you guy, or the mirror guy. You know that guy, right? Shh, hey! Mirror. I know, because that's me. Oh my God, I can't handle alcohol. People, when they get drunk, they say things they don't mean. And you know when I'm drunk, you hear something like, woo, I'm going running. You better cut me off. Oh, hell yeah, man. And when I drink, I only drink like regular alcohol. I don't do beer. Beer just doesn't, no. Beer makes me talk to my body. I don't like that. When I get drunk on beer, I get weird. I'm like, you know. What's the matter? Hey, you said you could hang. Don't talk to me like that.
12: Kiwi Shoes Time, 840.
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7: Good morning. Continuing to see a little light traffic northbound South McCarran and Sparks between Glendale and Nugget Avenue, and a little light traffic both directions up on North McCarran between Sullivan and Rock. All other Northern Nevada roads have a green light. That's the good news. Drive safely from the KOH Right Now Traffic Center. I'm Kristen Snow.
9: I'm KOH's Lindsay Matherly with your First Alert weather forecast. Happy Friday, everybody. It is going to remain hot here from today through the weekend. Our high this afternoon, 100 degrees with mostly sunny skies. We could become a little partly cloudy this afternoon, and watch for those cumulus clouds to build, especially over the Sierra. Tonight, overnight low of 70, and then tomorrow, sunny, hot with a high of 101, and that's going to be the case on Sunday as well.
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14: A federal judge has temporarily paused a deadline requiring President Trump to turn over financial documents related to his business empire to the BBC. Matt Mattinson with more.
15: The documents were requested as part of Trump's defamation lawsuit against the network over its editing of his January 6th speech in a documentary released ahead of the 2024 election. Judge Roy Altman granted Trump's request to delay the release while his legal team seeks to revise the lawsuit. Trump's lawyers argue the changes would remove the need for the BBC to access the confidential financial records, while the BBC continues to deny the documentary was defamatory. I'm at Mattinson.
14: Meta is being ordered to pay a hefty fine for contributing to a mental health crisis among children. A New Mexico judge ordered the owner of Facebook and Instagram to pay $567 million into a child mental health fund set up to address harms caused by social media. In Thursday's ruling, the judge called Meta's social media platforms a significant contributing factor to the current mental health crisis among New Mexico's youth. Lawyers from Meta say the company disagrees with the ruling and plans to appeal. President Trump is celebrating the athletes of Team USA during the 2026 Winter Olympics and Paralympic Games in Italy. Mark Mayfield with more.
16: Surrounded by over 100 Olympians at the White House Thursday night, Trump said the athletes trained hard and made sacrifices to wear the red, white, and blue in the Olympics.
17: At the 2026 Olympic Games, Team USA won more gold medals than any American Winter Olympic team has ever won before.
16: Trump acknowledged outstanding individual performances and gave a shout-out to the gold-winning men's hockey team who were not in attendance. Trump called all of the Olympians amazing.
14: I'm Michael Kastner.
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12: 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Here's Kristen Snow.
7: Well, thank you. Continuing to report good news as we take a final look at traffic for your Friday morning commute. Traffic clearing up nicely out there. A little light traffic, 385 south at Audi, as well some light traffic both directions at the Nugget Avenue overpass in Spark. That's about it. Buckle up, drive safely, have a wonderful weekend. From the KOH Right Now Traffic Center, I'm Kristen Snow.
9: I'm KOH's Lindsay Matherly with your First Alert weather forecast. The heat continues. In fact, our daytime high today should be 100 degrees. We are expecting some clouds to build in the afternoon with a chance for some light showers and thunderstorms, especially over the Sierra. Tonight, overnight low of 70, and then this weekend is going to be hot. We're calling for a high of 101 degrees on Saturday. Same thing on Sunday, and then a slight cool down next week with daytime highs back in the mid-90s by the middle of the week.
12: And right now we've got 78 degrees Carson City, 79 here at KOH Radio Center. KOH News Time, 8:59, as we clear the deck to make way for The Vince Show by asking the proverbial question, did you know a rabbi named Tobias Geffen is the only known non-Coca-Cola employee to view the secret formula? Coke allowed it way back in 1935 so they could get Coke certified as kosher. Naturally, they did it only on the condition that Tobias never share it with anybody else. And did you know there's scientific proof that closing your eyes makes it easier to remember accurate details of the things you see? Armed with that pertinent information, try to stay cool, and we'll see you back here Monday at 5 for Reno's Morning News Plus.
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5: From ABC News, I'm Chuck Sievertson. Todd Blanche has just enough support from Republicans to become the next attorney general. He could only afford to lose two GOP votes, and two Republican senators already said they plan to vote against his confirmation. It all came down to outgoing Republican Senator Bill Cassidy, whose primary opponent received President Trump's endorsement on the Senate floor today. Cassidy said he would support Blanche's nomination.
22: The choice is not between perfection and Mr. Blanche. It is between Mr. Blanche and another acting attorney general who may not run the department effectively under President Trump and who indeed may not be as good as Mr. Blanche.
5: The economy's top job generator continued to struggle in July. ABC's Jim Ryan says non-farm payrolls came in at a loss.
23: The consensus was for a net gain of 83,000 positions last month. Instead, the Labor Department has reported a loss of 23,000 jobs. The same report shows the no-hire, no-fire employment market still dominates. At 4.1%, the unemployment rate was essentially the same as the June figure, as was the number of unemployed Americans at 6.9 million.
5: A setback for this President Trump construction project.
24: In a 2-1 decision, a panel of judges at the D.C. Circuit Court of Appeals concluded that President Donald Trump exceeded his own authority when he set out to build a $400 million ballroom at the White House without congressional approval. The majority writing, quote, "Each president is a temporary tenant, not the owner of the White House, and that only Congress has the right to approve the changes." The ruling doesn't take effect for 2 weeks, and the Trump administration is expected to appeal to the Supreme Court. Peter Harlambous, ABC News.
5: Ukrainian long-range drones hit a warehouse of Russia's biggest online retailer in the Ural Mountains. Pakistan, Turkey, and Saudi Arabia have signed a mutual defense agreement. You're listening to ABC News.
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5: In Thailand today, a student opened fire at a high school outside Bangkok, killing at least seven people, including students, teachers, and administrators. Officials say the 14-year-old also appears to have killed his two grandparents in the family home earlier in the morning. They say he took his own life at the school. More restaurant chains are pulling peppers off the menu. They're linked to salmonella. Sweetgreen now joining Chipotle and Qdoba.
3: Several national restaurant chains use the jalapenos tied to that salmonella outbreak. The CDC says it requested additional funding in the federal budget for food safety and has a dedicated team now supporting the outbreak response, working closely with the FDA and state health departments. And there are some positive signs on cyclosporiasis. Cases in the epicenter of Michigan, they're leveling off. And health officials there say eating bagged lettuce is now safe with the contaminated products off the market.
5: That's ABC's Lara Spencer. Amanda Knox is doing stand-up now. Knox was convicted, imprisoned, and later acquitted of killing roommate Meredith Kircher in Italy 19 years ago. Kircher's sister, Stephanie, tells Sky News that her family would like Knox to move away from Meredith's name.
8: The violence surrounding the theme is not appropriate for a platform at a comedy show.
5: Knox's show called Cartwheel, referring to a story claiming Knox did cartwheels in the police station after Kircher's death. Chuck Sievertson, ABC News.
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6: For wounded soldiers, which was in the shape of a heart, and it was purple, hence the naming of it as the Purple Heart. Just an important day. If you know a veteran, especially a veteran who was wounded serving this country, thank them today. It is their day. It is the honoring of those soldiers. Well, we should be honoring them every single day. A lot going on today in our world, and some of it good, some of it going to make you furrow your brow and say, what? Yeah, it will. And we'll try and get to every little bit of it. The jobs report came out earlier this morning, and not the jobs report I think a lot of us wanted. 23,000 jobs lost as opposed to an expected 83,000 increase. And a negative adjustment in the previous report. So we have tapped into the Vince Show's economist, E.J. Antoni. He will join us in just a little bit to break it down and to look at the overall health of the economy. We hear many, many positive things from the president and his team, the Treasury Secretary Scott Bessent, frequently talking about the state of the economy. And I want this economy to roar. I want it to crush it, because when the United States economy does well, not only do Americans do well, but the rest of the world does well. Our economy drives the planet, let's face it. So let's hope that's the reality. And there's also apparently news out of the Middle East, a couple of critical items that we will keep our eyes on. The Iranian draft of some sort of proposal to end the military hostilities between the United States and the Iranians and some of their neighbors. The draft may be ready for publication, but it also reportedly includes the U.S. and Israel banned from transiting through the Strait of Hormuz. I don't know if that's going to pass muster, but there are some good signs that the neighbors, Iran's neighbors, the Saudis and Turkey and Pakistan, as the hip people like to say, have signed a joint defense pact. I think this is healthy. You know, for too many decades, we have been the one that the world reaches to. They pick up the bat phone and it rings in Washington, D.C. And we're told, hey, we need your help here. We got these despots acting out. We have these dictators killing their people and threatening the world stability. And we've been the ones who rushed in. So I like the idea that Saudi Arabia and Turkey and Pakistan have signed a joint defense pact, kind of like NATO in Article 5, attack one, you attack all three of us. Good things happening. Good things happening there. And I do believe you have to throw some credit to the president, Donald John Trump. I think President Trump has long pushed for people to be responsible for their own selves. I think that's a great thing. We will also get into some fairly important topics today outside of those other big topics. Will Dr. Fauci face serious prosecution? Yesterday, I'm sure you heard, the Senate committee chaired by Rand Paul moved forward with the contempt filing, and they ran it over to the DOJ. And Rand Paul said we didn't need a full Senate vote. He wrote the proposal that way. Is it really going to make any difference? We will see. What about the birthright citizenship executive orders the president signed yesterday? Is there any hope in stopping the fraudulent businesses or the people with links to terror from coming here and having birthright citizenship, milking and bilking our system? We'll get into that. And there is there's also a really interesting story developing around what I call this surveillance state. I'm not the only one who uses that term. the surveillance state which surrounds the flock cameras. If you're not familiar with the flock cameras, you need to make yourself familiar with the flock cameras because they are everywhere. They are ubiquitous. They are in every corner, in every city, virtually, of this country. And what they are doing, in addition to trying to catch bad guys, is gathering a lot of data on people who don't need to have data gathered on them. I think it's a gigantic violation of my Fourth Amendment rights and your Fourth Amendment rights. We'll get into it. In any case, each and every one of these subjects are open for discussion with you at 844-484-3872, 844-484-3872. Mike's on the phones. Be polite. Be absolutely polite. We will we'll get to as many as we can. I'm also watching some of the things that the Democrats say that you just have to shake your head and say, are you guys actually capable of hearing the things that you're saying? Are you aware how ridiculous and ignorant these things sound? It's so much. We could probably do a 3-hour show. As a matter of fact, we should pitch a show. We should pitch a television show or a radio show just about Democrats saying the darndest things, because they do each and every day. And I've even got a little bit of a theme song here. Let me play it for you. Democrats.

0: it could also be a revenue stream for people in ways that I don't think we're even thinking of it right now. It's kind of just something to consider.
1: You know, I do have to say a lot of people didn't think about that angle. But here's the sad reality, Mike. Something terrible is going to happen between now and the trial. Both trials, remember, he's got dual prosecutions going. Something else is going to happen, and I'm not sure that that level of interest is going to be sustained. I say that because I'd rather it wasn't. You know, we like to focus on these high-profile criminal defendants when actually that's what sometimes, you know, motivates grievance collectors to commit crimes in the first place. It's like many media stations say, you know, we're going to say his name once, and then that's it. So we often hope that we don't see that type of sensationalism surrounding a guy like this that already has a fan club we wish didn't exist. So I am hopeful that this flies under the radar, much to perhaps his chagrin. But you know what that'll do? That'll make sure a jury panel is actually able to focus on analyzing the case from the courtroom instead of being so overcome with all the social media and the live media coverage standing outside the courthouse.
0: Always interesting analysis from the perspective of someone who's spent a lot of time in a courtroom. Our friend is Wendy Patrick. She is an attorney, author, speaker, etc. You've probably seen her on Fox or on Newsmax. Wendy, I have to ask you a question about what I think is going to be a new area of law. And I'm just going to play a little 24-second clip. It's from a police body cam of a cop pulling over a guy on the side of the road in Colorado. The guy was apparently speeding, but the argument is an interesting one. Here we go.
2: Hi.
3: Yes, sir.
2: A little fast.
3: I wasn't driving. That's assessed driving, autopilot, sir.
2: You're in charge, though, so I need to see your driver's license.
3: I'm in charge, but I wasn't driving. So
2: doesn't matter.
3: Like
2: you're in the driver's seat. You can blame the car all you want, but.
3: But how can we sort out this problem, sir? I wasn't.
2: Do you have a driver's license?
3: I do, sir.
2: The car doesn't have a driver's license.
0: Now, Wendy, this is a brand new area of law. We have cars on the road today with people in the driver's seat behind the wheel of the car, and they push self-driving. You take over. Are they allowed to abdicate their responsibilities, even if...
1: Nope.
0: Do you ticket Tesla?
1: Nope. You know, some of the funniest dialogue comes from those stops, when the police officer very calmly says, this happens, that happens frequently, the car doesn't have a license, you do, you're responsible. So it's almost like there's almost an assumption of the risk. If you don't already know this, when you go on self-driving mode, you should learn fairly quickly that your car can't decide what the speed limit is going to be. The car has to follow your directions, and even if it goes over the speed limit, it is your fault. It's kind of like what we talk about when we have these drones and motorcycles and all the different things that can go on autopilot and do their own thing. It's an operator error if there is a mistake. So driver beware on this one.
0: Yeah, and you always say don't be the test case. There must have been test cases on this already somewhere.
1: Yeah, there's tough cases every day. That's why we have so much viral video on YouTube of
0: now,
1: these kinds of stuff.
0: Just one more question on this very topic. As this guy is stopped, he gets angrier and angrier, saying, I'm not driving. I'm sitting here, and the car is driving. And he demands to have a supervisor show up at a traffic stop. Is it ever a good idea to demand a supervisor, or are you just exacerbating the situation?
1: No, you know, I think that police agencies are pretty savvy at some of what goes on during traffic stops. I got to tell you, it's a dangerous profession being a cop nowadays, but that's perfectly fine. But the cop did the right thing in going to his next call because he's there to protect the public, not to indulge somebody by sitting at the scene. So that was a particularly telling bit of footage.
0: Yeah, it's very interesting. I'll post a link to it on my own social media. And speaking of social media, Wendy has great stuff all the time. You follow her on Twitter, X, at Wendy Patrick, PhD. She also writes really good stuff for Psychology Today. My friend, thank you for loaning your legal brain to us today.
1: Thank you so much. It's always a pleasure.
0: Appreciate you. There she goes. And I need to take a break as well. My name is Mike Opelka. You can join us at 844-484-3872. I am in for Vince on The Vince Show.
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1: It is the Vince Show. Mike Opelka, my name, sitting in for my friend Vince, trying to keep an eye on everything that's happening. And trust me, it is news whack-a-mole every day, isn't it? Yes, it is. We talked about Michigan earlier, and Mr. El Sayed, the gentleman who hopes to become the senator. What is also interesting to keep an eye on is that in that state, there is going to be a new governor, as Big Gretch is going to be out. Gretch is moving out, and the Republicans have nominated a guy named John James, who's been trying to get elected in Michigan for quite some time. John James, an excellent candidate, but there's so many other Democrat voters in that state, it's going to be hard to beat the Democrat. Now, who's running against John James? Jocelyn Benson, and she is the Secretary of State in Michigan, and she was front and center yesterday with Big Gretch as they're barnstorming trying to get Jocelyn Benson elected. And she was asked about the socialist agenda. What's really interesting is how they try to laugh this off.
2: Hi, guys. Secretary of State Benson, I just wanted to ask you. So your opponent is saying that you're pushing a socialist agenda, and he keeps calling out socialism, saying that it's evil. What do you have to say to him about that?
3: I mean, I think the only thing evil is when leaders claim to work for the people but really don't. I've worked for the people every day of my professional career. I'm going to be a governor who puts people first, lowers costs, grows our economy, and does everything I can to protect the rights and freedoms that are earned by every citizen in this state. My opponent can't say the same because he hasn't done the same, but I have, and I'll continue to do that as governor.
1: So she's been the Secretary of State. Now, I was curious about this person, and I did a little investigative work into Jocelyn's background to say, gee, I wonder, since she's been a Secretary of State, could she be connected to the Secretary of State project that was funded by George Soros? Yeah. Direct contributions from Soros. Absolutely. Since 2019, she has received financial and, this is the key, organizational support linked to Soros and his network. Campaign contributions track everything, and we looked into it. Soros, as a donor to her campaign, gave the maximum individual contribution last year with his occupation listed as chairman of the Soros Fund. But he's not alone. Alexander Soros, Jennifer Allen Soros, Jonathan Soros, Andrea Soros, all gave the maximum amounts of this. So if you've ever worried about George Soros and his tentacles extending into places like Michigan, he's now moving beyond the Secretary of State and hoping to get the governor's mansion. This guy's pure evil. No two ways about it. It's Mike Opelka in for Vince on The Vince Show.
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36: From ABC News, I'm Chuck Sievertson. Analysts were expecting a net gain of 83,000 jobs last month. Instead, the Labor Department reports a loss of 23,000, and totals for June and May were revised downward. KPMG Chief Economist and Managing Director Diane Swonk.
37: The biggest risk of a recession is if we were to have a big pullback in the AI boom. Not only would that hit wealth effects, but it would also hit the primary sector holding up growth in the U.S. economy. That's the risk when you have sort of one stool holding you up.
36: This move could likely spark a court battle, says ABC's Peter Harlambous.
38: The White House this week notified Federal Reserve Governor Lisa Cook that the president was considering firing her and demanded she respond to unproven allegations that she committed mortgage fraud, sources told ABC News. Trump last year tried to remove Cook based on those unsubstantiated allegations, but the Supreme Court blocked him from immediately firing her because she wasn't given appropriate notice or an opportunity to respond.
36: Cook's lawyer calls the allegation baseless. Todd Blanche, barely enough support to become the next attorney general, but today an announcement seems to assure it, says ABC's Jay O'Brien on Capitol Hill.
39: It means that Blanche's chances to be confirmed are much higher now. In fact, he could be on a path even to confirmation because three no votes would have tanked Blanche's chances. And already two Republican senators had indicated they would oppose him, Lisa Murkowski of Alaska and Susan Collins of Maine. And so all eyes were on Bill Cassidy to see what he would say in this floor speech.
36: A panel of judges of the D.C. Court of Appeals rules that President Trump had no authority to build a $400 million ballroom at the White House without Congress's approval. Trump says he will appeal to the Supreme Court. Spokesman for the Iranian Parliament's National Security Commission says the general framework of an agreement with Oman on the Strait of Hormuz has been finalized and details to come. 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
36: A New Mexico court orders Meta, the parent company of Facebook and Instagram, to pay $567 million to address children's mental health. ABC News contributor Mike Muse says the deal does not absolve parents' responsibilities.
0: If your child is under the age of 13, the question is, were they ready to have a cell phone? You pay for the cell phone. Do you know what apps are on your child's cell phone? You also, too, can download it from the App Store.
36: The settlement requires Meta to create educational material for parents and educators and produce public service spots for media. Wildfires leading to alerts, says ABC News chief meteorologist Ginger Z.
1: Most of Colorado, parts of Wyoming, Idaho, Oregon, Spokane, not just in the air quality alerts, but now back in the red flag warnings. Unfortunately, they've had that break from the winds, but the winds are going to kick back up to the 30-mile-per-hour mark in the Cascades, over to the Blue Mountains. Just watch the fire danger this weekend. It's going to be higher than it has been most of this week. The smoke not moving that much. It is away from the coast, so Seattle and Portland clear out.
36: Amanda Knox, convicted and later acquitted of murdering her roommate, Meredith Kircher, in Italy 19 years ago, set to perform comedy stand-up at an arts festival in Scotland starting today. Kircher's sister launched an online petition against it. Knox's reaction?
2: I can't say that I was anticipating a petition, but I was anticipating criticism and pushback.
36: Knox mentions her case in the act. The petition's got over 7,000 signatures. Chuck Sievertson, ABC News.
3: This week on Bosmon Business, Jeremy Ochsner from Ochsner Insurance talks about his multi-generational journey into the insurance game. Of course, I weigh in as well. We call it Bosmon Business, Saturday at 10, Newstalk 780. Okay.
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1: It is The Vince Show. Mike Opelka wrapping up my adventure here, sitting in for Vince today. I want to thank all of you for joining me. I've had a blast. And Jim and Mike, thank you guys for backing me up. Before we get out of here, there were a couple of important clips that I want to make sure we try and get in here as we review the future ahead, the elections ahead. One really special clip, I think, comes from Mark Penn. If that name doesn't sound familiar, it should if you're a Politico. Penn is a pollster who worked with the Clintons, and he's kind of flashing the alarm about El Sayed in Michigan.
4: The question is whether or not a lot of the moderate Democrats who were for Stevens will say, I just won't go there. I will defect from my party. Is it possible to find 5% that will do that? It is highly likely that you're going to find 5% of those Steven voters who are going to switch to the other side. And that alone would give a margin of victory to Rogers.
1: I do think that's a very credible possibility, especially as we look at the breakdown of voters, especially voters without college degrees. And it appears that the African-American vote among these Democrat primary voters went away from El Sayed. If those people sit it out or jump over to Rogers, it's over, Johnny. It's over. Again, thank you for having me here. It's been my pleasure and my honor. And I'll be ready when Vince calls next time. Until that next time, enjoy every sandwich. And as I like to say, testudo, my friends. Testudo.
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31: From ABC News, I'm Chuck Sievertson. Analysts were expecting a net gain of 83,000 jobs last month. Instead, the Labor Department reports overall losses, and totals for June and May were revised downward. ABC's Jim Ryan.
32: The Labor Department says 50,000 jobs were lost in the education sector, 19,000 in retail trade. The healthcare industry continued to be a job generator in June, adding 22,000 positions. Still, that wasn't enough to counter the declines. In all, 23,000 jobs went away last month.
31: KPMG Chief Economist and Managing Director Diane Swank.
33: In the service sector, there was some mixed messages about whether or not it was a little stagflationary, because
0: Both manufacturing and services showed a lot of inflation, even though hiring was not terrific in the service sectors.
31: Todd Blanche had just enough support to become the next attorney general, with an announcement from Louisiana Republican Senator Bill Cassidy that he'll vote for Blanche.
2: This is not a referendum on President Trump. It is a decision regarding Mr. Blanche in very specific circumstances. All considered, I will vote for Mr. Blanche.
31: Two other Republicans, Maine's Susan Collins and Alaska's Lisa Murkowski, say they'll vote no. Spokesman for the Iranian Parliament's National Security Commission says the general framework of an agreement with Oman on the Strait of Hormuz has been finalized. The number of critical U.S. air defense missiles is extremely low, including those used in Patriot missile systems, according to a government report. ABC News contributor, retired Army General and former NATO Ambassador Doug Lute.
5: U.S. facilities in the region are vulnerable to Iranian attack, especially Iranian ballistic missile attack, because it's the anti-ballistic missile interceptors that have been depleted most dramatically.
31: The Senate today approved a long-awaited Russia and Iran sanctions bill. It heads to the House of Representatives, which is on recess until the end of the month. 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
31: A panel of judges at the D.C. Circuit Court of Appeals rules that President Trump had no authority to build a $400 million ballroom at the White House without Congress's approval. Trump says he will appeal to the Supreme Court. President Trump moving forward with his attempt to remove Lisa Cook from the Federal Reserve over unproven allegations of mortgage fraud, sources say. Cook's lawyer calls the allegation baseless. The Supreme Court stopped Trump's last attempt, saying Cook wasn't given notice or a chance to respond. Sweet Greens lowered its outlook for the year, blaming the outbreak of that parasitic stomach bug. The company does not serve iceberg lettuce and has not been connected to the outbreak. Still, the chain says there's less consumer demand for fresh prepared foods. ABC News medical contributor Dr. Alok Patel.
20: Cases do seem to be going down. It partially could be from consumer behavior, but hand washing is not really going to stop the parasitic infection. Washing your produce only goes so far as well because it's stubborn, it's sticky, and it hangs on to foods, but it likely might be from just cutting off the supply.
31: A New Mexico court has ordered Meta, the parent company of Facebook and Instagram, to pay $567 million to address children's mental health.
23: In view of the fact that they knew about these harms, that they were not forthcoming about the danger, they were not honest with parents and policymakers and families, not only in this state, but around the world.
31: New Mexico Attorney General Raul Torres. Chuck Sievertson, ABC News.
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0: I get paid to, you know, inform and entertain. So if I can entertain you while informing you, I'm doing my job. That's what I'm paid to do.
1: You did a hell of a job. You know what makes me laugh? And he's such a fraud, such a panderer. He either doesn't know what he believes in, right? Or he's just trying to be so coy to try to, like, deflect. And he was doing a real bad job at that. So he don't even know what he's up to. That's how dumb and misled he is. And why that happens is because it all stems from the Barry Quare and his advisor, Valerie Jarrett, who says, I'm going to get America to implode by attacking itself through the Constitution. So now it's all coming to pass. All these people, and what they've done is they've gone into all the liberal areas, Palm Beach County, where I live, in Delray Beach, Broward County.
0: By the way, Delray Beach is awesome. I've been to Delray Beach a bunch. How great is Atlantic Avenue?
1: Dude, you want to see, like, 20 years ago, it was way better. Way better. But now,
0: I mean, it's like a cool place. It's got a little bit younger population in Delray. And they have this one strip called Atlantic Avenue. They got the best food. They have live bands, like, outside year round. I mean, it's like one big party, and you don't really have to worry about a lot of crime in Delray.
1: Hey, and guess what? We got an archery range all the way out on 441 in Atlantic at West County Park. We have an archery range. It's awesome there too. So I'm big bow hunter and an archer. So listen, I've been living in Delray since 1995. So it's I've seen it go through all the rigmarole. But
0: listen, it's grown by leaps and bounds. I keep seeing that they're putting up one big building after another. They're building, I guess, a co-op or an apartment complex right now. And I actually looked at it myself. Mike, appreciate you, man. God bless you. All right, quick break this Friday. Back to our phones we will go. 800-941-SHAWN is our number. We'll get to your calls, your comments, your intuitive observations, and genius coming up straight ahead as we continue.
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2: 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And that would be Pure Talk. All right. On this Friday, let's get to our phones. Tiffany is in my free state of Florida. Tiffany, how are you? Glad you called.
12: Hey, Sean. Thank you. Thanks for taking my call. Yeah.
2: Thank you.
12: So upset about this Fauci thing. You know, my father, he took the shot. And when he got his first booster, his legs swelled up so bad. He has post-polio syndrome. He's now 85. And he took the first booster. His bad legs swelled up. Never regained again. He cannot walk anymore. He cannot feel his legs. It's just been awful. And I would love for Fauci to see my father, you know, just struggling every day just to get out of bed and get onto and try to live normal life. It's awful.
2: You know, I'm listening to this story about your dad. I know many people like your dad that have had, you know, lasting impact from taking this experimental shot. The creator of the technology, I've been saying this all week, Dr. Robert Malone, said it was not ready. It was not perfected. And however, he said, I can understand using the mRNA technology in this sense, because COVID was impacting older people. That's why putting masks and taking kids out of school was so dumb. And it was ridiculous. It was insane. And, you know, and then I know all these athletes, for example, the issue of myocarditis became a huge issue, not just for athletes, but for other people, too. But, you know, high performing athletes really suffered. People like your dad really suffered. And it wasn't, look, I know it was a perilous time, but nobody wanted to talk about natural immunity. We were absolutely being lied to about the origins of COVID. Then this egomaniac narcissist, we find out from these diary entries, Anthony Fauci, and the emails that were revealed by Rand Paul. I went over these in great detail last night, you know, where he knew, they knew, you know, please erase this email after you read it. They knew that this likely came from the lab in Wuhan, that, by the way, NIH money helped fund by giving money to the Eco Health Alliance. Are doctors giving your dad any hope that he might be able to recover from this condition?
12: No, as a matter of fact, he was in Florida. He's a snowbird. He was in Florida when he took the shot and the booster, but his doctor back in Michigan was on one of those advisory boards, and he advised him to take the shot. My brother and I refused to take that shot. So no, you know, he's got post polio. They kind of just give up and it's just part of it. And it's just, you know, he's hurt our whole family, Fauci, by this whole.
2: Listen, I wasn't going to take an experimental shot and I didn't.
12: No,
2: now I got the first strain of COVID, which was really the worst, the alpha strain. Then it was beta, then it was Omicron, then it was a Delta. I mean, there were a whole bunch of them. You know, I don't fault people, you know, based on the limited knowledge. We were in a really tough spot. So I'm willing to give a little bit of grace to some people, but I'm not willing to give grace to a lot of the horrific decisions, shutdowns, denying children in-person learning when it wasn't impacting kids, mask mandates, ruining people's businesses. And meanwhile, you know, guys like Fauci are, you know, having these dinners with prominent media personalities like, you know, Fake Jake or, you know, no-show Governor Newsom, you know, showing up at the French Laundry. And the rest of the state is shut down. His kids have in-person learning because they go to a private school. Every other kid in

0: All right, I have a question for you. 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
9: From ABC News, I'm Chuck Sievertson. President Trump exceeded his authority when he set out to build a $400 million ballroom at the White House without Congress's approval, says a panel of judges at the D.C. Circuit Court of Appeals. ABC News national correspondent Stephen Portnoy in Washington.
10: The appeals court judges say work related to security can continue, but Congress must approve the ballroom itself. The panel's 2-1 decision has a pair of Obama and Biden-appointed judges blasting President Trump's decision to tear down the old East Wing, saying, quote, "We are aware of no instance in American history in which a president unilaterally and using privately collected funds demolished substantial portions of the White House that Congress authorized to be built and American taxpayers paid for."
9: President Trump says they'll appeal to the Supreme Court. This move could likely spark a court battle, says ABC's Peter Harlambous.
11: The White House this week notified Federal Reserve Governor Lisa Cook that the president was considering firing her and demanded she respond to unproven allegations that she committed mortgage fraud, sources told ABC News. Trump last year tried to remove Cook based on those unsubstantiated allegations, but the Supreme Court blocked him from immediately firing her because she wasn't given appropriate notice or an opportunity to respond.
9: Cook's lawyer calls the allegation baseless. New Jersey's attorney general announcing subpoenas in a civil rights investigation of Delaney Hall in Newark, a private immigration detention facility owned and operated by the GEO Group. Deaths of three people in recent months were reported. Todd Blanche has just enough support to become the next attorney general, with Louisiana Senator Bill Cassidy saying that he'll vote for him.
12: All considered, I will vote for Mr. Blanche. I'll be criticized for this vote. What's new?
9: A helicopter helping battle a large Utah wildfire crashed today, says the Federal Aviation Administration, with no immediate word on the conditions of the two people aboard. Wall Street major indexes closed higher. You're listening to ABC News.
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14: KOH News Time, 3:03. It's 98 degrees here in Reno. I'm Jack Sabin, and here's what's trending. Just a couple ways you can beat the heat while still enjoying the sunshine.
15: We encourage people to take advantage of the resources around the city. If they want to get outside, we have the Moana Aquatic Center. We have our public pools. Take advantage of those. Those have a built-in safety factor.
14: Reno Sparks Fire Chief Dave Cochran also touched on the importance of staying hydrated, saying if you start drinking water when you're thirsty, it's already too late. Containment on the Ward Fire has grown to 35%. The U.S. Forest Service says the fire is burning near the city of Ely and has consumed 8,775 acres as of Friday. Officials say dry fuels, prolonged drought, and isolated thunderstorms continue to create conditions that support rapid growth. Firefighters will continue mopping up and patrolling the southeastern flank of the fire near the Ward charcoal ovens. Crews continue to build control lines west of the ridgeline of Ward Mountain and strengthen containment and contingency lines on the north. It's back to school on Monday in Washoe County, which means you will have to slow down while in those school zones.
16: So much to the kids' chagrin, we're going to have increased traffic in and around our areas, schools, and I just want people to be cognizant of that. Where it says 15 miles an hour in a school zone, go 15 miles an hour.
14: Reno Police Chief Corey Solferino adds that if you need more time, then simply plan ahead and leave earlier. And right now, time for traffic and weather together here on News Talk 780 KOH for the first time on a Friday. Let's check in with the Sax Man.
17: Police report a crash on 395 northbound at McCarran Boulevard North at the off-ramp. And delays are reported on 80 westbound from USA Parkway to Waltham Way and from Vista to Pyramid, as well as on 395 northbound from Clear Acre to Panther. From the Right Now Traffic Center, I'm the Sax Man.
18: I'm KOH's Lindsay Matherly with your First Alert weather forecast. It's going to be sunny and hot today and each day through the weekend with a high of 100 degrees this afternoon, close to the record of 102. Tomorrow's high, 101, and same thing on Sunday. Now, there is a chance that each afternoon we could see a few isolated thunderstorms popping up late in the day. And then next week, slightly cooler, highs back in the 90s, and a chance for more showers by the end of next week.
14: 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It's 95 degrees in Cold Springs, 98 in Spanish Springs, as well as 98 degrees here in Reno. Our next update at 3:30, but you can always find up-to-date headlines over at kkoh.com. I'm Jack Sabin with News Talk 780 KOH. 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
1: Good Friday afternoon to you. Welcome to the John Sanchez Show on News Talk 780 KOH. Pleasure to be with you. TGIF, we made it through another one. We did indeed. So great to be with you. We've been looking forward to today's topic. We're going to recap today's stock market activity. And for those of you that may be new to the stock market, you're going to be in for a treat. Because I'm going to teach you something today that new investors have no idea exists in Wall Street. And it's called the glass half full or the glass half empty strategy. You see, that's one of the problems of being a brand new investor. Common sense logic many times does not come into play in Wall Street. We go through periods where many times it's better to almost do opposite of what your common sense tells you to do. Sometimes logic does uphold, but it seems as time goes on, here's my little two cents. As time goes on and AI becomes more prevalent on Wall Street, managing trades and making investment portfolio decisions, etc., common sense no longer becomes logic. These algorithms are going to do what they're going to do based upon their certain criteria. So we as human beings find ourselves battling what, again, would be a common sense trade. You know, this happens, I'm going to buy. That happens, I'm going to sell. Many times that doesn't happen anymore. Many, many times. Matter of fact, the majority of the time. And today's a prime example of this. We had a non-farm payroll number this morning that I'm going to give you some details on. That was terrible. And what happened today? Markets rally. S&P 500 closed at a record level. And again, if you're a brand new investor, you may be thinking to yourself, and you saw this today and you saw the headline or you heard me on the stock updates this morning, and you go, wait a minute here. How can this be? We lost 23,000 jobs in the month of July. 23,000 jobs. But again, the market rallies on the news. But what no one's talking about is this is the beginning of a trend, because it wasn't just this month that was terrible. They revised June's data down by about 66,000 jobs from what they originally told us. And we walked away from the month of June with only 20,000 jobs created. Now, mind you, folks, up until, I'm going to say 6 months to a year ago off the top of my head, we were an economy that was averaging about 220,000 to 230,000 jobs a month. If you go back over a 12-month time period, that was our average. That was a Goldilocks number. That was also before AI really took off. But here we lose 23,000 jobs and the market gets excited about it. Oh, you new investor, I feel terrible for you, because you got to be sitting there scratching your head. Sure, you enjoy hopefully the gains in your portfolio, but when you're trying to make sense out of it or kind of strategize as far as, you know, where you're going to be allocating the portfolio, again, you're scratching your head going, wait a minute here. Does that mean I should invest in the stock market when at least the jobs picture of the economy slowing down? Well, once again, that's where we find ourselves in a situation where it depends upon what side of the trade you're on. Glass half full, glass half empty. So I'm going to go into an explanation of what happened in this jobs number today and why the market rallied on the news versus selling off, which again would be common sense. Then later in the program, I thought this would be a fun topic. It's Friday. Many of you got a paycheck today. But have you ever thought about, when I retire, how am I going to build a retirement paycheck? Right? No longer have an employer. Money's not going into my account anymore. I've got to be self-sustaining. I've got to create my own paycheck. But how are you going to do that? Well, today I'm going to help you answer that question. I've titled today's show, How to Build a Retirement Paycheck. It is really that simple, but it's going to be fun. I'm going to share with you some ideas and strategies that you may not have heard about before, because again, you've got to, in this market, this economy, this environment we find ourselves in, you've got to be self-reliant, and you also have to kind of think outside the box. And that's what I try to bring you on this show almost each and every day. I can't do it every single day, but outside of the box ideas, outside traditional thinking, nothing crazy, solid advice. But again, just outside the box a bit. Now, before I get started in today's stock market recap, I want to give you a quick reminder of my upcoming estate planning webinar. I'm so excited to get this going. Next Wednesday, August the 12th at 6 p.m. I've titled it Trust Funding, the Step Most Families Miss. Again, next Wednesday, August the 12th, 6 p.m. No cost, no obligation. Just join me. Learn. That's all this is about. Learning, learning, learning. How do you sign up for it? Very simple. 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It's really that simple. I'll give you some more reminders later in the program also. Okay, so you're ready, Mr. or Miss New Investor, as to why this market has no common sense right now? Oh, my goodness. All right, here we go. So before I give the explanation, let me kind of build this scene for you, right? It's like we're going to build a movie. Two things are driving the stock market right now in your portfolio. Number one, of course, the earnings season. Companies report earnings that are good, better than expected. Most likely you're going to see their shares rise, and that has a, you know, carryover effect to the rest of the market, right? All tides lift, or what is it? All tides lift falling boats or something, whatever the saying goes. But, you know, you look at it again, we have days where everybody loves the semiconductors, the memory stocks. Other days they hate them and the whole group goes down. Again, all tides go up and down. But it also carries over because this group is so very important because it's AI related, et cetera. It's so very important to the overall market. So that's why you want to, you know, basically kind of see the health of the stock market. Forget about the non-farm payroll numbers. Obviously, the street doesn't care about it, as I'll explain in a moment. But watch what the semiconductors are doing. Watch what the memory stocks are doing. And that'll give you a pretty good idea of the attitude of investors. But the second factor, which is, I wouldn't say a distance behind the first important factor, again, the semiconductors, but not far behind, is the Fed. What is the Fed's next move? Well, you know, I told you when we lost Mr. Jerome Powell, which I had a tremendous amount of respect for as our former Federal Reserve Chairman, I told you it's always a challenge when you manage money as I do, and you try to figure out the personality of this new Fed Chairman, Kevin Warsh. He's kind of a tight-lipped guy. I mentioned this on the show with the boys yesterday. Everyone's still trying to, again, get a feel for him. It's like when we were younger and we went on dates. It's like you go on that first date and you're like, what's this person really about? So maybe you go on a second date and you get them figured out a little bit more and so on and so forth. Well, let's just say we're on maybe our second date with Kevin Warsh at this point. We really don't know. I mean, we know his history, which is an incredible past. Extremely wealthy guy, former Wall Street, so on and so forth. But as far as how his character and his personality is when it comes to the Federal Reserve and interest rate decisions and leading the FOMC, we're still trying to figure it out. Again, Fed meetings, the press conference after the Fed meetings, completely different. He wants to manage this Fed and do things completely different than his counterparts or his predecessors, excuse me. So the street, after our last interest rate decision and press conference, et cetera, as I've said many times, very, very much leaning towards an interest rate increase at the September meeting. I've been sharing with you the statistics. It's not by any stretch a done deal, but, you know, we've been hovering around 30 to 40% probability, which is pretty high considering that meeting is still a ways away. And we felt that the only thing, and I said this on the show yesterday, if you missed it, Dwight asked me, he said, you know, what do you think the market reaction is going to be tomorrow? And I said, well, if it's a weak jobs farm or non-farm payroll number, we could see the market go up. If it's a strong one, we could see the market go down. And I said, why? And this is what happened in the market today. We wanted the glass half empty, meaning we wanted a weak jobs report. And boy, did we get it. Why did the street want that? Just as I said yesterday, because it boots the probabilities out the door that we would get that 0.25% increase come September. Now, that's the street's interpretation. I promise you, if I had Kevin Warsh as a guest on the show right now, and I said that same question, Mr. Chairman, you just lost 23,000 jobs in the economy. Is that enough catalyst for you and the rest of the members of the FOMC to give us an interest rate cut at your September meeting? And he, you know, again, I have no idea. I don't know his personality. He'd probably laugh, I would assume. Say, John, you've been at this for 36 years. You're going to ask me that stupid question. You know that we don't make market reaction on one report, good or bad. What does every Fed chairman say? We look for trends. 2, 3, maybe more months of either good or bad economic data before they make a decision. They're not knee-jerk like investors are. And I think that's what he would say. So why the street got excited about our economy faltering on the labor front, I have no idea. Well, I do. And that is because of this one report, the street is now confident that, you know, we can kind of move the pendulum a little bit to the next move is going to be an interest rate cut versus where the pendulum was, you know, prior to 5:30 this morning, which was the next move is going to be an interest rate increase. That's what drove the market. And that's what I was saying earlier. If you're a brand new investor, you would say, wait a minute, the economy, we need jobs, right? People have to work to go buy things. Buying things produces corporate earnings, which produces stock performance. They're not, you know, if people aren't working and we're losing jobs, not a good thing. Again, Wall Street throws that logic out, says, how does this impact the Fed's next move? And the conclusion, and it happened right after the report came out, is, hey, yes, bad jobs report, chance we're going to get an interest rate cut. That will falter. We'll get back to the basics of earnings next week. But today's reaction was this bad news was actually good news for investors. All right, I'll tell you this market reaction when we come back. Let's turn it over to the Saxman in the Right Now Traffic Center.
2: Police report that they're still working to clear a crash in Reno on 395 northbound at the McCarran Boulevard North off-ramp. Delays are still reported on 80 westbound from USA Parkway to Waltham Way and from Vista to Pyramid, as well as on 395 northbound from Clear Acre to Panther.
3: I'm Coloa 8's Lindsay Matherly with your First Alert weather forecast. Happy Friday, everybody. It is going to remain hot here from today through the weekend. Our high this afternoon, 100 degrees with mostly sunny skies. We could become a little partly cloudy this afternoon and watch for those cumulus clouds to build, especially over the Sierra. Tonight, overnight low of 70, and then tomorrow, sunny, hot with a high of 101, and that's going to be the case on Sunday as well.
2: It's 101 degrees in Carson City, 91 in Truckee, and 100 degrees right here at the KOH Radio Center in Reno. From the Right Now Traffic Center, I'm the Saxman.
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1: Welcome back to the John Sanchez Show on News Talk 780 KOH. Happy Friday to all of you. All right. A lackluster, terrible non-farm payroll number. As I'm going to delve into the details here in a moment. But didn't affect the stock market, as I said earlier. Here's how we finished up. 152 gain on the Dow, 0.28%. 54,036. The Nasdaq surged 342 points, 1.3%, finished the day at 26,690. The S&P 500 higher by 48 points, 0.62%, to close at a record of 7,757. Pretty amazing. Oil side had a slight uptick there. Again, if you're not up to date on the latest Iran situation, what we're being told, of course, is Iran and Oman are making progress in their negotiations. But we still have not heard anything about where we're involved. Remember, as of yesterday, Iran saying, we're going to control who's coming into the strait. And Oman's kind of said, yeah, that's cool. And oh, by the way, we're not allowing any U.S. ships to come into the strait. That's what Iran said. Still haven't heard any reaction out of the president other than things are going well in the negotiations. And that's what the oil traders are believing. So we will see. So, you know, bottom line is no one knows what's going on behind closed doors. But oil's saying there's going to be a deal. There's going to be a deal. Gold prices today, what a nice move here. $97.50 rise, $4,398. And to the bond market, we lost 2 basis points to finish at 4.65%. And a nice pullback for the week, down 10 basis points. See? The bond market's doing the work of the Fed. Fed doesn't have to do anything. Now, I had a chance. I was able to dig up some numbers. I want to see where we sit on a probability, as I was mentioning, now that we've had this terrible non-farm payroll numbers. According to the CME FedWatch tool, here's where we sit. The probability of a 0.25% increase at the September meeting fell from 55% yesterday to now 41.9% today. See what I said, how the street reacts to this? Like, yeah, bad number. Fed's going to be our friend. The probability of at least one rate hike in September dropped from 71% yesterday to 57.3% today. So not only are they, you know, looking at again, I'll be honest with you. When you get up around high 40s, low 50s, and beyond, as far as probability, the street is usually fairly accurate. This report, this Fed CME FedWatch tool, fairly accurate. I would say I'm probably still on the fence 50-50 what the Fed's next move is going to be, but it's starting to edge up. You start getting up in that 60-70% probability, pretty good likelihood that's going to happen. So again, we're kind of sitting on the fence here. Pretty confident of a October increase, but still on the fence regarding September after today's report. So there's where the statisticians hold it at this point. But let's jump into this jobs report, because this does affect your life, your portfolio, and maybe you're some of these that lost a job, unfortunately, in the month of July. So let me kind of hit the highlight numbers, and I'll delve into some of the details. So once again, for the month of July, the economy lost 23,000 jobs. The street was looking for, again, depending upon whose predictions you were looking at, between about 85,000 to 90,000 job creation. But what got everybody was the revision for the month of June. They always revise the previous 2 months. So if you go back to June and May, total revision was about 66,000, if I remember correctly. And that showed the economy with that revision in the month of June only gained 20,000. Once again, our historic numbers, north of 200,000 monthly job growth on average. So 2 months now. So now we were talking about trend before the break. Now maybe we're starting to develop a little bit of a trend. The bull side out there right now is saying, but wait a minute here. June and July, May and June, there's always a lot of revisions. Remember last year we had that, gosh, I don't remember what that number, it was a massive revision in May and June. Hundreds of thousands of jobs they wiped out because of seasonality factors. On the other side of the camp, economists today are saying, yeah, but when you got two reports, okay, we could see the revision in June where, again, we only gained 20,000 jobs and 66,000 or so less than what they originally told us. But when you got a second month going, meaning the month of July, that's starting to begin a trend. So that's that's the argument there. But anyways, let's get down to the details, see how this affects you. So let me find a bright spot here. The unemployment rate, at least on the surface, it appears to be bright. See, here's the great thing about reports, right? They can twist these numbers any way they want to, and I'll tell you what I mean by that. So the headline is, hey, we went from a 4.2% national unemployment in June, now down to 4.1%. Sounds pretty good, right? Well, it's because you have people that have given up looking for a job. So they're not counted as unemployed. There's about 1 million of them, to be exact, that have said, I can't find a job. I haven't looked in the previous period. So therefore, I'm no longer counted. So you get 1 million people just waving the white flag, as I call it. They're giving up looking for a job. Mysteriously, the unemployment rate drops from 4.2 down to 4.1. And other than you, my incredibly smart audience, they're going to see that headline number tomorrow and their favorite news, and they're going to go, hey, things are great. Look at unemployment's only at 4.1% and we dropped. Things are really, really good. They're not smart like you. They don't know what's going on behind it. Now, where did we see some of the damage? Government job losses pulled the numbers into negative territory. About 40,000 job loss in the government sector is what I recall. Private sector made a weak showing as well. Now, on Wednesday, remember, we always get the ADP private sector report, which is generally a big miss compared to what the government tells us. They were pretty close this time. On Wednesday, ADP said the private sector job growth was 30,000. In reality, today we learn the private sector job growth was a whopping 44,000 jobs. Now, a bright spot was in the construction side of things, probably because of the AI boom, right? AI data centers. So the construction sector added about 22,000 jobs last month. Manufacturing gained 5,000 jobs. But here's one that worries me, okay? Especially we all grew up here in Northern Nevada, and we know how important leisure is to the economy. And we all know, of course, how important it is in the middle of tourist season. Well, let's expand that across the country. Leisure and hospitality in the month of June lost 40,000 workers. That's after cutting even more in June. So that has me worried. It's like, what's going on there? So let's put a little bit of logic into this. Leisure and hospitality loses 40,000 jobs. First question that should come to your mind is, could these jobs have been lost to AI? Probably not, right? They still haven't figured out how to, you know, wait a table or clean a hotel room or do anything that those hardworking leisure and hospitality employees do. So therefore, this is maybe on the corporate level, CFOs, CEOs, the C-suites going, hey, you know what? Because of AI, we can get rid of a bunch of jobs in the office, physical type of jobs, but that gets thrown into leisure and hospitality. So what we don't know, again, were those food servers, bartenders, or again, was it people in the office on the corporate side of things? But you know, the bottom line is that sector lost 40,000. Very, very unusual for this time of year. Retailers, no surprise here. You couldn't pay me enough money to own a retail shop right now or a restaurant. Retailers lost 19,000 employees. Private sector education and healthcare jobs, this was a nice gain there, 25,000, but a relatively poor result for what has been a big source of new jobs over the past year, right? Remember, every Friday or every month, you know, once a month on a Friday when I tell you these numbers, it's like clockwork. You can count on the healthcare area to grow. It's just obviously through the pandemic, through everything, it is by far one of the most steady job growths. Over the past 2 months, the labor force has fallen, as I said, by nearly a million workers, large decline for which economists have yet pinned down the exact reason. Some are saying faster retirements, or some are saying the Trump administration's immigration crackdown are natural reasons. But some analysts on the other side of the fence say those factors aren't the full story. But again, that's why we saw the unemployment rate drop. Like I said, a million people just out of the workforce altogether. Again, big numbers on the revision side. You know, it's amazing. Again, you go back to essentially a year ago, July of last year, when we had those revisions, May and June, revised down, it was 285,000. Pardon me. Now here's the number, 285,000. Remember, that's when Trump got so upset that he fired the commissioner for the Labor Department, said that is incorrect, and so on and so forth. Well, we didn't get a massive revision today, but we got a pretty good one. So anyways, all right, you're now up to date on the labor front. And you, again, hopefully those of you new to the market, that's the reason. Street likes it because it increases the probability that we may get a rate decrease versus the proposed increase. There it is. All right, let's have a little fun Friday afternoon, right? Hopefully you got a nice paycheck that hit your bank account today. What about in retirement? How are you going to create a retirement paycheck? I'm going to help you out with that when we return. Sort of Jack Saban. He's got news, traffic, and weather. Hey, Jack.
13: Hey there, John. Thank you so much. As we currently have 98 degrees here in Reno, and here's what's trending. U.S. Senator Catherine Cortez Masto is helping to introduce a new bill cracking down on healthcare fraud. She, Chuck Grassley, Ron Wyden, and Mike Crapo introduced the Healthcare Fraud and Prevention Act into the Senate. The bill would invest in and improve the healthcare fraud and abuse control program. Cortez Masto says federal healthcare fraud is expected to exceed $24 trillion over the course of the next decade. She says that as healthcare fraud schemes continue to grow in scale and complexity, the HCFAC is in need of long-term stable funding to keep pace with evolving threats. Cortez Masto says the bill would save the taxpayer around $45 billion. Wanting to take the kids out on the playground this weekend? Just make sure you avoid those peak heat hours.
14: During these extreme heat situations, these extreme heat conditions, we encourage families to avoid playgrounds and outdoor play during peak hours. We're not saying don't go outside. We know it's summer, you're enjoying the outdoors, but stay away from those peak hours.
13: Reno Sparks Fire Chief Dave Cochran also recommends you take the kids to the Moana Aquatic Center or a public pool if you want to get outside and beat the heat. The Sparks Police Department, along with the Sparks Fire Department, responded to reports of an early morning car fire. The call came from the area 451 East Prater Way near the Iron Horse Shopping Center around 4 a.m. Police crews found a white BMW sedan engulfed in flames. The car was unoccupied at the time of the fire. Firefighters on scene successfully put out the flames. Following an investigation, Sparks PD says they do not believe arson is involved. Anyone with information related to the case is encouraged to contact Sparks Police Department at 775-353-2231 or Secret Witness at 775-322-4900. But right now it's time for traffic and weather together here on News Talk 780 KOH. And for that, we'll go over to the Saxman.
2: Police now report a crash with an injury in Reno on 395 northbound at Parr Boulevard. They also report that they're still working to clear a crash in Reno on 395 northbound at the McCarran Boulevard North off-ramp. Delays are still reported on 80 westbound from USA Parkway to Waltham Way and from Vista to Pyramid. 395 northbound from Clear Acre to Panther, and delays are now reported on 580 northbound from Neal Road to Plum. From the Right Now Traffic Center, I'm the Saxman.
3: I'm Cole Waits, Lindsay Matherly with your First Alert weather forecast. It's going to be sunny and hot today and each day through the weekend with a high of 100 degrees this afternoon, close to the record of 102. Tomorrow's high, 101, and same thing on Sunday. Now, there is a chance that each afternoon we could see a few isolated thunderstorms popping up late in the day. And then next week, slightly cooler, highs back in the 90s, and a chance for more showers by the end of next week.
13: Thank you so much, Lindsay, as we have 104 degrees over in Fernley, 92 in Minden-Gardnerville, and 98 degrees here in Reno. 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
1: Welcome back to the John Sanchez Show on News Talk 780 KOH. Happy Friday to you. Wishing you a great, safe weekend in this very, very hot weather. All right, here's how we finished up on the day. Once again, a 152 gain on the Dow, 0.28%. Closed at 54,036. NASDAQ rose 342, or 1.3%. And the S&P record closed there at 7757, a 48-point gain for the day, 0.62%. All right, let's get into our topic today. How to build a retirement paycheck. Think about this for just a second. For 30, 40, sometimes 50 years, your focus as an investor has been about accumulation. You save, you invest, you contribute to the 401k, you build the IRA, you grow the portfolio, right? Accumulation was number one factor on your mind. That was your goal. then before you know it, retirement arrives.

right? What we call fixed income, that has no correlation to what happens in the stock market, has no correlation to anything other than, you know what? On the first of the month or the first or the 15th, I know that money's going to hit my bank account. It's going to be like clockwork. Do you have any of that? So you see all these things start going through your mind, and that's when the sweat starts. You're like, oh my God, I got so much to think about, so much to worry about. Again, hopefully by listening to this program every day, you've prepared well ahead of that, or well ahead of this. But if you haven't, no fear. I'm going to help you out here. So now we need to get down to it. The big transition. We need to somehow shift our minds and our pocketbook from an accumulation strategy to a distribution strategy. Because again, when we are working, we have income coming in. Then we go right down the line, minus expenses, minus money going to savings, minus money going to investments. Boom, we have our net income that we live off of. But in retirement, it shifts, right? Investments, retirement benefits, and our other sources are now our income. Now we have to subtract that from the expenses. So you see, instead of just the paycheck coming in, we've got hopefully, multiple sources of income. Again, the investments, retirement benefits, income, and then we back out the expenses. Sounds pretty simple, right? Well, it isn't. Because now as the retiree, you need to be asking yourself five completely different questions. Ready? Here's question number one. How much income do I actually need to create my retirement paycheck? I guarantee if I had a room of 1,000 future, I mean, I'm talking within the next year retirees, guarantee that maybe 10% would know the answer. I know, because I ask people this every day. What do you think you need? No clue. That's why I'm here, John. So you have to answer that question. How do you know how much you're going to need? Back to the old basic. No one wants to hear the B word. Budget. Got to know what's coming in, or what you think is going to come in retirement. Not what it is when you're working, and what's going to be going out. So you can't do any of this. None of these questions could be answered until you know how much you're going to need. Second question out of the five. Where should that income come from, right? I just went over some of the various sources, and I'm going to give you some more here in a moment. But you have to know what the sources are. And please don't say, yep, it's coming from my portfolio and Social Security. That's it. Please don't do that, because I promise you, we will have a severe market correction at some point in your retirement. I promise you that. And I'm going to run some numbers with you here in a second. Third question. What account should I withdraw from first? Do I draw from my Roth IRA, as some advisors say? Do I draw from my IRA, as some advisors say? Do I draw from my taxable investment accounts, as some advisors say? Well, the answer to that one is everybody's situation is different. Fourth question, very important question. How much can I safely withdraw from these accounts? Is it 3% a year, 4%, 6, 10, whatever it is? Well, there's many factors that I'll share with you to answer that question. And then the icing on the cake question, the one that, again, will cause you sleepless nights when you're a retiree, when we get into a bad market condition. How do I make sure that my money doesn't run out and I've got to go back to work at 75 years old, right? That's the fear that every retiree, no matter how much or how little money they have, every retiree wonders that question. So now let's start building the retirement paycheck. And I thought the best way to kind of hammer this point home is I want to create a hypothetical customer or client. Okay. We're going to call these people Bob and Susan. Both Bob and Susan are 65 years old and they are ready to retire. Here's a breakdown of their assets. In their 401k and IRAs, they've got about $900,000. So they're doing a good job. Brokerage investments, about $350,000. Cash and CDs, about $150,000. So they've got investments totaling about $1.4 million, right? Very common of what we see. Social Security, well, they've made pretty good wages over the years, so they got a good Social Security benefits coming in, about $4,800 a month, which is $57,600 a year. Their desired income, after running through some numbers, they're saying, you know what, we need $10,000 a month to live, obviously $120,000 a year. Well, that's going to be a gap. Again, desired income is 120. Social Security is going to be 57.6. They've got an income gap of $62,400 a year. So $5,200 a month has to come from somewhere. Folks, this is what we deal with on a daily basis as we plan our clients' retirement.

0: we come up with a gap. So where should this gap income come from, this $5,200? I'll share that with you when we come back. Let's turn it over to the Sax Man. Right now, Traffic Center.
1: Police report that they're still working to clear a crash with an injury in Reno on 395 northbound at Parr Boulevard. Delays are reported on 80 westbound from USA Parkway to Waltham Way and from Mustang to Pyramid, as well as on 395 northbound from Clear Acre to Panther.
2: Hi, I'm Chief Meteorologist Jeff Thompson in the Colo 8 First Alert Weather Center. Muggy and very warm overnight. We'll see a low of 68 degrees, few showers and thunderstorms in the afternoon, both days over the weekend, and hot 101 on Saturday.
1: 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From the Right Now Traffic Center, I'm the Sax Man.
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0: Welcome back to the John Sanchez Show on News Talk 780 KOH. I want to give you just a couple of housekeeping notes once again. You know, many of you, I had a conversation with a listener today, and he was not aware that this show can be found on the internet. Everybody thinks it's only live right here from 3 to 4 o'clock. Not even the case whatsoever. If you are among the growing crowd of people that love to listen to podcasts, well, you can find me on Spotify. You can find me on what used to be iTunes, so Apple Podcasts. You can find me on YouTube. All three of those are available usually within about 30 minutes after the show ends. So if there's anything you've ever missed, you want to hear it twice, want to see my ugly face, whatever, just go to one of those sources and pick it up. Tell your friends about it across the country. And we got listeners literally around the world on the podcast side of things. So always can do that. And then again, one more reminder about my upcoming estate planning webinar next Wednesday. Cannot wait. You know, again, as I review so many different trusts, I'm seeing the most common problem. This is why I keep, I wanted to do this topic again. These poor people spend time and money creating their trust. They think everything is fine. We get their trust. We review it. We throw it into our AI models. And all of a sudden, boom, this was not funded. This was not funded. That wasn't funded. And we have to be the bearers of bad news and say, look, you've been kind of going naked here for these last 3 years, 4 years. You've got all these accounts that are still listed as joint tenants or just under your name. And they go, well, what does that mean? I said, what it means is, God forbid, if you and your spouse die right now as you sit, those assets are going to probate. They're like, no, it can't go to probate. I spent all this time and money by, creating a trust and, 5 years ago. It doesn't matter. Because unless those accounts were funded, i.e. moved into the name of the trust, they're going to probate. No one's going to get their hands on them until the judge says people can get their hands on them. I see it with houses. I see it with massive brokerage accounts. I'm seeing it everywhere. So that's where I said, I got to do a webinar on this. Show people how you do this, why this is so important. That's what this webinar is all about. Trust funding the step most families miss. Wednesday, August the 12th, 6 p.m. Go to my website, specializedtrust.com, and sign up. All right, enough of that. I'm running out of time very quickly. All right, we got our hypothetical client here, and we've got to we got to figure out how we're going to come up with this $5,200 a month income gap for Bob and Susan. Right, they did a good job accumulating assets. They think everything's fine. We've got $1.4 million. Life's going to be great. And then we run the numbers and go, you need $10,000 a month. Your assets are only going to produce this amount. You got a shortfall of about $5,200. So where's the money going to come from? That's the question they always ask. Is it going to come from their IRA? Taxable withdrawals, unless it's a Roth. Is it going to come from their brokerage account? Well, are they going to have to be selling investments on a regular basis, therefore potentially generating short-term or long-term capital gains? Is it going to come from dividends? Yeah, pretty simple, but most people can't, unless they've got millions and millions and millions of dollars, can't really count on much money to live off of on dividends. How about interest? No, non-existent. Can they live off of cash? I hate that one. Some advisors, I get some new clients and they're going, yeah, we, have an advisor and he said, when I retire, just, put $500,000 into a high yield savings account and draw off of that for the next 3 or 4 years. Then we're going to start taking money off your investments. And I just, if you can see me right now, I just did the V8, hit to my face. I'm like, no, don't do that. Because in retirement, cash is what I call the golden asset. Most likely, unless you sell an asset, you will never have the ability to sock away cash. So preserve every dollar you have in retirement. Annuity. Oh my God, the terrible word of annuity. I would love to have a discussion with any of you, and give you the real story behind annuities, the type that we use, that produce guaranteed lifetime income with no stock market risk. Love when someone says, oh, I've heard from people, Susie Orman or whoever it may be, that, oh my God, annuities are terrible. I love when people tell me that. So please consider an annuity, but talk to somebody that has the knowledge and experience like we do. They are an incredible addition to your retirement income, creating your check. How about this? If you got a little shortfall, let's think outside the box, folks. Let's start a little business. I could start you a business in 2 hours that would produce thousands of dollars a month in cash flow without much effort at all. I'll leave it at that. For the traditional person, what are the six sources of retirement income? So here's, I kind of thought back and went, okay, here we go. Social Security, right? But when do we take it? Do we take it at 62? Do we take it at full retirement age? Or do we wait all the way to age 70? And then what kind of impact, right? Just taking Social Security, that's just the beginning to making that decision. How's it going to impact your other investments, your tax bracket specifically, your IRMA when it comes to Medicare? There's a lot of factors that go into, instead of just saying, hey, you know what? If I take it at 62, yeah, I know it's a small amount of money. If I wait to full retirement age, hey, it's a bigger chunk of money. And if I wait to 70, it's even bigger. But there's a lot of things that have to go into that decision. It's not just what's going to give me the biggest paycheck. Pensions, boy, I can't tell you the last time I saw a client with a pension. They're just, unless you're coming out of the government sector, either locally or nationally, they're just almost non-existent. So I won't waste your time on that. But I will tell you one cautionary point on that. Please seek professional advice when you decide if you do have a pension, what method you're going to take. If it's going to be single life, which everybody wants to jump on because that's the biggest lifetime income. Or is it going to be joint? If you're married, smaller amount, but you die, depending upon which joint method, your spouse is going to get either what you were receiving while you're alive or maybe a smaller amount. But again, so many stories I could share with you of people just jumped on that single amount, took the biggest payment, you die, pension stops, wife comes to us and go, how do I make up that $5,000-$6,000 a month we're used to living off of? A lot of decisions there. All right, we didn't get a chance to get to portfolio withdrawals, so on and so forth. So once again, if you are interested in creating a retirement income, give us a call at Sanchez Gaunt Capital Management, 775-800-1801, or reach out to me personally, John, J-O-N, at SanchezGaunt.com. What a week it has been. God bless. Thank you for letting me be a part of your life. I wish you a great weekend, and I will see you on Monday.
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21: I'm Stephanie Officer. A New Mexico judge says Meta, which owns Instagram and Facebook, helped fuel the state's child mental health crisis, and that Meta needs to pay up to fund mental health programs. Meta is now on the hook for $567 million on top of a previous multi-million dollar verdict from a jury. New Mexico's top law enforcement officer weighing in.
22: New Mexico Attorney General Raul Torres says his state's massive victory against Meta is proof the narrative about social media and children is changing around the world.
23: Yesterday's decision was, by all accounts, a historic moment.
22: He says New Mexico relied on a 56-year-old outdated statute written long before social media and smartphones. He's calling on his state and others to update laws to be in line with current technology. Meta says it will appeal the verdict. Alex Stone, ABC News.
21: Dangerous heat conditions on both coasts. ABC's Leslie Lopez.
24: Washington, D.C., 102 degrees, and it looks like Boston will stay into the 90s all the way through the weekend. Now, off towards the west, we do have fire weather concerns. It's strong, gusty winds. We're also looking at the potential for very dry conditions that could mean rapid fire spread. We have air quality alerts in those same areas, anywhere from, it looks like, Oregon and Washington out towards Montana, Wyoming, and then we do have some smoke moving into areas of Colorado and Utah today. So with that, we're going to keep the air quality alerts going. Try to stay indoors if you have any respiratory concerns.
21: Labor analysts predicting a gain of 83,000 jobs across the economy last month have badly missed their mark. ABC's Jim Ryan.
25: The Labor Department says 50,000 jobs were lost in the education sector, 19,000 in retail trade. The healthcare industry continued to be a job generator in June, adding 22,000 positions. Still, that wasn't enough to counter the declines. In all, 23,000 jobs went away last month.
21: Reality star Taylor Franker, Frankie Paul's three-year-long probation is up after a court hearing today. You're listening to ABC News.
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33: 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We've got 98 degrees here in Reno. 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I'm Jack Sabin. Here's what's trending. He says there's no excuse for speeding through school zones.
34: If you need more time to get around our community because it is growing, plan ahead. Leave early. I know it sucks to hit snooze three or four times and get up and late and then feel rushed, but take that extra time, make sure that you're getting there, arrive safely, because again, your actions have devastating consequences.
33: Reno Police Chief Corey Solferino adds they will have zero tolerance for those who violate traffic laws while in a school zone. A former federal corrections officer from Susanville has pleaded guilty to distributing meth in a Lassen County prison. The DOJ says 35-year-old Antonio Ray Ramirez was working as a correctional officer in Hurlong in August of 2024 when he knowingly distributed 869 grams of methamphetamine and 127 grams of heroin. They say that when starting an overnight shift, Ramirez smuggled the drugs into the prison by evading screening, hiding them in a laundry room, and telling an inmate where to find them. The DOJ says Ramirez received $15,000 in payment for this. The drugs were eventually recovered from inmates by other correctional officers. Ramirez will be sentenced in January of 2027 and faces a maximum of life in prison and a fine of $10 million. A stern reminder from the Reno Sparks Fire Chief as the summer days get hotter.
35: Never leave children or pets unattended in a vehicle, not even for a short period. It doesn't take but a moment for it to heat up to an untenable temperature. Over 90 degrees in a car can, or a, when it's 90 degrees outside, the car can reach 120 degrees or more in just a matter of minutes.
33: Chief Dave Cochran says if you see a pet or child alone in a vehicle, call authorities immediately. The Carson City Sheriff's Office is identifying the victim of an OHV crash. They say 18-year-old June Melody Bowles of Douglas County was killed in the crash that happened in the area of Arroyo Lane in Carson City. Bowles was declared dead on the scene. And right now, time for traffic and weather together here on News Talk 780 KOH. The Saxman is gone, so yours truly will be taking the reins, as we'll start with slowdowns on USA Parkway that appear to be caused by an accident that's on I-80 right there by those on and off ramps near USA Parkway in the Clark area. So you can expect some continued delays there. Staying on I-80 westbound, as we're seeing some spotty slowdowns right now between the Patrick and Lockwood area, with an accident right now in that McCarran area that does appear to be playing a major role in those slowdowns. And then moving further westbound between Sparks Boulevard and the Nugget Casino before it does finally clear up on I-80. Traffic inside the Spaghetti Bowl starting to pick up a bit right now through Audi Boulevard. And then, of course, we are starting to see those slowdowns heading up into the North Valleys near Panther Valley with what appears to be an accident right near Parr Boulevard right now being worked. And then to top it all off, North McCarran Boulevard seeing some significant congestion in both directions between about Pyramid Way and the freeway. Everything else, though, not looking too bad for a Friday afternoon commute.
0: Hi, I'm Chief Meteorologist Jeff Thompson in the Colo 8 First Alert Weather Center. Muggy and very warm overnight. We'll see a low of 68 degrees. Few showers and thunderstorms in the afternoon both days over the weekend, and hot 101 on Saturday.
33: Thank you so much, Jeff. We have 84 degrees in South Lake Tahoe, 90 degrees in Truckee, and 98 degrees here in Reno. 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I'm Jack Sabin with News Talk 780 KOH. 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
1: 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We've got a couple of sweet deals right now on our website for half off. And let's take a look at the latest news cycle here on a local level. We're actually going to start out in Urington today. It was a 3-1 vote yesterday. Lyon County Commissioners approving a planned unit development rezoning request for the proposed Monarch Data Center and associated gas-fired power plant. 3-1. We saw this coming. Dave Hockaday was the lone no vote, with John Casanelli recusing himself. It's going to require 1,000 megawatts of power. That's enough to roughly anywhere from 750,000 to 1 million homes. And it got heated. It was a passionate bunch in opposition sitting in the gallery yesterday. Most of them in opposition. Several speakers expressing support compared to the Planning Commission's recent data center meeting. According to the Lyon County Sheriff's Office, they picked up arresting 66-year-old James Santangelo. This was after he had his moment for public comment. There's videos on social media that shows the sheriff, Brad Pope, telling James that as he was walking away from the chambers, he's going to jail, then shoving Santangelo up against a door and a wall outside. So clearly there's some context missing there. It jumps from after he finishes speaking to the videos. There's a lot in the middle there that I kind of need on that story. But regardless, this is what you would expect. Tempers are flaring up around this country. Voters recognize on this particular, well, on many issues, but this one right now, that's seeing a lot of people in a lot of locales around this country and this community showing up to have their voices heard, but they're not being heard. That's the thing. Or they're being heard, but dismissed. Maybe we position it that way. It's unfortunate. Elsewhere today, let's head out to Panther Valley. SWAT called last night around 7 o'clock. It was a warrant at a home. Public was asked to stay out of the area. We know nothing else other than that right now. Meanwhile, let's go over to Susanville, where a former federal corrections officer in Lassen County pleading guilty to distributing meth. Jeez. In the Lassen County prison, he is 35-year-old Antonio Ray Ramirez, was a correctional officer in Hurlong in August of 24, knowingly distributing meth and heroin. You see it all the time in the movies. They say that when starting an overnight shift, he'd smuggle the drugs in by evading screening, or he'd put them in a laundry room, basically letting them know, hey, guys, hey, bad guys, here is where you can find your treats. He received, according to the DOJ, $15,000 in payments. The drugs were eventually recovered, sentenced in January of this year, or will be, I'm sorry, in January of 27, facing a maximum of life in prison and a $10 million fine. Wow. That was stupid. Elsewhere today, let's go over to Sparks. PD there, along with the fire department, responding to an early morning car fire. This was on East Prater Way by the Iron Horse Shopping Center about 4 in the morning. It was a white BMW sedan that was engulfed in flames. It was unoccupied. That's good. They do not believe arson is involved. If you got any information, reach out to Sparks PD at 775-353-2231. Firefight 2026 and the Ward Fire. As we travel over to Ely now, and containment there is at 35%, according to the U.S. Forest Service. It's burning near Ely. As of today, 8775 in terms of total acreage burned. That prolonged drought, those dry fuels, supporting rapid growth. other news today, let's head out to Hawthorne, where the Army Depot is welcoming a new commander to its ranks, Lieutenant Colonel Riley DeLong. Army welcome to the post today. It's been operating with a commander representative who oversaw staff supervision and mission execution for the last 7 years. DeLong previously served as executive director for the lead material integrator directorate in Rock Island, Illinois. So, welcome, Riley, to Nevada. Great to have you here. Senator Catherine Cortez Masto is helping to introduce a new bill and crack down on health care fraud, teaming up with Senators Grassley, Wyden, and Crapo. It's the Health Care Fraud and Prevention Act in the Senate, investing in and improving the health care fraud and abuse control program. The senator, in a statement, Medicaid and Medicare are lifelines for families. To ensure they are working as intended, we have to crack down on bad actors taking advantage of Americans. Funding our National Fraud and Abuse Investigation Unit will save taxpayers billions and restore Americans' trust that the government can target and go after real fraud and abuse, close quote. The senator says healthcare fraud expected to exceed $24 trillion over the next decade. She also went on to say that the bill would save the taxpayer around $45 billion. Other headlines here this afternoon in your local news roundup. Lake Mead, we told you just a couple of days ago that it was inches away from its lowest level, and we have now officially hit that mark. The record was set back in 2022, 1,040 feet, 0.58. Yesterday, 1,040.50. Last month, the combined water level in the two reservoirs tumbled to a historic low. Together, the reservoirs haven't been so low, Colo's reporting, since 1957, during the construction of the Glen Canyon Dam before Lake Powell even filled up. Meanwhile, human remains have finally been identified 32 years later as we travel down to Carson City. The sheriff's office there identifying human remains found near Spooner Summit back in 1994. Now, part of the cranium was found in May of that year and has now been identified as belonging to Alan Don Bishop, reported by missing by his family in Salt Lake City, July of 84. Was said to experience mental health issues, was known to travel by hitchhiking. They last received contact with him through the mail in July of 84 when he told them he was traveling to Oregon by way of California. His communication ceased, so did his bank activity. Now the family's concerned. They report him missing. His remains were discovered by a logging crew at a work site in the Spooner Summit area. So, and finally, Carson City Sheriff's Office is identifying the victim of an OHV crash. It is 18-year-old June Melody Bowles of Douglas County killed in that crash. This was Arroyo Lane down in Carson City. She was declared dead on scene. Don't forget about sweet deals, half off money saving opportunities right now on our website to Blitz Bar and Grill and Reno Bar and Grill. Paisano's Pizza going to be our new sweet deal when that goes on sale 1 week from today. Right now, traffic and weather together time here on News Talk 780 KOH. Let's get the latest from Captain Jack.
0: Well, thank you so much there, Ryan. And overall, things not changing too much right now on Northern Nevada roads. We'll still start with some pretty severe slowdowns on USA Parkway, heading up into the Clark area with an accident that looks like it just recently was cleared up. It was right near those on and off ramps near Clark. But you can still expect some pretty significant delays as you're working your way onto I-80 from USA Parkway. And then moving further eastbound on I-80 between Patrick and Lockwood is still seeing some heavy congestion with an accident in the middle of that right near the McCarran area. So do keep an eye out on that. And then once again, between Sparks Boulevard and the Nugget Casino, that actually has mostly cleared up, so you don't really need to watch out too much for there. Heading up into the North Valleys, though, we are seeing those slowdowns right near the Panther Valley area. There is still that accident near Parr Boulevard that is being worked, so do keep an eye out for that. And finally, 580 northbound between South Meadows Parkway and East Peckham, right near the airport, is seeing some pretty significant delays, but it doesn't appear to be caused by an accident, so do watch out for that. Everything else, though, looking really free and clear. 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
2: Hi, I'm Chief Meteorologist Jeff Thompson in the Colo 8 First Alert Weather Center. Muggy and very warm overnight. We'll see a low of 68 degrees. Few showers and thunderstorms in the afternoon both days over the weekend, and hot 101 on Saturday.
0: Thank you so much, Jeff. 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As we have 93 degrees in Verdi, 96 in Sun Valley, and a very hot 97 degrees here in Reno. From the KOH Right Now Traffic Center, I'm Jack Sabin.
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1: 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Man, the WNBA just can't get out of their own way, can they? I absolutely love going back to college. That's when I really started to fall in love with women's basketball. Loved the sport. Was excited for the WNBA to come online, but it's nothing about the product on the court. It's everything that's happening off the court. Sophie Cunningham is the latest to face the ire of probably half to maybe three quarters of the league fans, because she said she wanted to protect young girls. She didn't say anything about hating on trans or, you know, they don't deserve rights or any of that stuff. It was just, hey, I want to protect young girls. I don't want to see boys in girls' locker rooms or sports. And that was pretty much part and parcel of what she said, okay? So on the heels of that and learning this week that French transgender basketball player Julie Tetart is hoping to make it into the WNBA. Came out as trans in October of 2021, speaking with OutKick on Monday through DMs on social media. She said if the WNBA called, she couldn't say no. She says, I'm old, I'm 34, so there's far better players out there than he is, but he wants to play in the WNBA. And so does Enes Kanter. Oh, I'm sorry, Enes Kanter Freedom. Let's properly call him his legal name. He is a 6'10", 250-pound former center in the NBA. Played for the Portland Trail Blazers, Celtics, just to name a couple. And he put out a video today. This is the first chance you're hearing it. Here it is. This is his intention, like the French trans player, to enter the WNBA draft.
22: After careful consideration and reviewing the current eligibility guidelines, I am officially declaring myself a WNBA prospect. If simply declaring who you are is all that's required, then I meet every single requirement necessary to compete in the WNBA. My team and I have carefully examined the WNBA's eligibility criteria and governing framework surrounding self-identification and inclusion. Based on the current guidelines, I can and am officially declaring my eligibility for the upcoming WNBA draft in May 2027. I am definitely not here to mock, make fun of, or disrespect any community or personal choices. I am simply asking that the current rules be applied equally to everyone. The rules that represent the very values many WNBA players and coaches have publicly advocated for. My team and I are prepared to ensure these guidelines are applied equally, consistently, and without exception. And I look forward to the WNBA honoring its stated principles. See you at training camp.
1: see you at training camp. I maintain what I have said from the beginning on all of this. When they decided to go down this rabbit hole and go in this direction, I said, fine, just have a trans league. Get this over with. I'm sick of it. If your product is that good, the fans will show up. If you know how to play basketball, they will want to buy your merch. They'll buy concessions. They'll buy more than one ticket. They'll go to multiple games if you have a good, viable product. So just put together a trans league. Leave the WNBA, have a separate trans league, move on. But I love what Enos had to say. And I hope he keeps this going. I hope this wasn't just a one-off. I hope there's going to be more from the former NBA player very soon. Elsewhere today, this is kind of troubling. Coming to a European neighborhood near you? Yeah, Russian military assets. It's long been believed up to a point that, and especially in this climate with the president we have in the Oval Office, that Putin wouldn't dare test NATO and its resolve and its allied countries. But it looks like they're going to consider it now. In the fall of this year, I'm not seeing a specific country that they're going to go after, but the potential is there for a limited assault. Now, it could be cyber tech, could be some type of a military incursion. Of course, this comes as the U.S. deals with a shortage of critical munitions it would need to respond to such an attack. That, according to reports out of the Wall Street Journal. An attack, they say, is estimated, according to intelligence experts, between this fall and 2029. So it's a very real possibility. The U.S. has believed that Moscow would never provoke the longstanding North Atlantic Treaty Organization. But given the, say, distraction that a lot of these countries are dealing with on multiple fronts right now, maybe Putin sees this as an opportunity to kind of walk up to that line and maybe take some steps over, see what he can get away with. I would say it's, for me, on par with the Chinese spy balloon. You want to test. You want to see. You want to push those boundaries. You want to see how what the response time is. You want to see how the politicians react on the ground in real time. This is all data that they can use. So, Russia could be on the move once again. Although, when you see how poorly they're performing in this theater right now and how the amount of casualties continues to stack up each and every month, it's kind of a bit of a surprising move. But when you have a narcissist megalomaniac in power, that's what you get. Let's find out what else is going on. News, traffic, and weather. He's a busy guy this afternoon. Here's Captain Jack.
0: Sure am there, Ryan. Thank you so much. As we currently have 98 degrees here in Reno, and here's what's trending. Lake Mead water levels have hit the lowest point on record as the crisis along the Colorado River deepens. According to data from the Bureau of Reclamation, water levels dropped to 1,040.5 feet Thursday, below the previous record low of 1,040.58 feet set in 2022. In July, the combined water level in the two reservoirs tumbled to a historic low. Together, the reservoirs haven't been so low since 1957, during the construction of the Glen Canyon Dam before Lake Powell was even filled up. He says we can all do better when it comes to distracted driving.
2: But that can wait until you've parked, until you've taken off your seatbelt. Those little moments mean everything when you're not paying attention to what's happening to that 6,000 or 2,000 pound bullet as you're driving down the freeway at, 65, 70 miles an hour. Please take the extra time. Please look out for our kids.
0: Reno Police Chief Corey Solferino adds that every year we sadly hear stories of students being hit at a crosswalk or stoplight. President Trump is acknowledging Republican voters may not show up in force for the upcoming midterms.
3: The question is, will they vote? Because a lot of them are very angry at Republicans, to be honest with you.
0: Speaking to Punch Bowl News, Trump added they're not angry at him, but they are with Republicans, without offering a reason behind the anger. Trump said the main issue for low voter turnout is because he's not on the ballot. And right now, time for traffic and weather together here on News Talk 780 KOH. And we'll once again start out on USA Parkways. It's still pretty backed up right now if you're trying to get onto I-80 with what was an earlier accident. That does look like it's been cleared up, but still causing some congestion, as well as I-80 westbound still, but starting from Clark all the way through the Lockwood area is pretty severely backed up with an accident in that McCarran area that does look like it's still being worked on, along with those construction zones causing some slowdowns. Heading back into the Reno-Sparks area, though, it's not looking too bad. There is some congestion, per usual, heading up into the North Valleys near Panther Valley, as it does look like there is still that accident right near Parr Boulevard that hasn't quite been cleared up yet. North McCarran Boulevard between about Rock Boulevard and Pyramid Way in both directions is slightly backed up. And then I-80 westbound between the Sparks Marina and the Nugget Casino also slightly congested. And finally, 580 northbound between about South Meadows Parkway and East Peckham, still seeing some slight delays. But once again, I don't see an accident causing that, so just something to keep an eye on. Everything else still looking really nice for a Friday almost drive-home commute.
4: Hi, I'm Chief Meteorologist Jeff Thompson in the Colo 8 First Alert Weather Center. Muggy and very warm overnight. We'll see a low of 68 degrees. Few showers and thunderstorms in the afternoon, both days over the weekend, and hot 101 on Saturday.
0: Thank you so much, Jeff. We have 95 degrees in Tonopah, 97 in Dayton, and 98 degrees here in Reno. 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
1: 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Well, for those of you out there, the healthy young baby at home, let me ask you this question. Do you have a dog in your house? I ask because I found this to be really quite interesting. Apparently, a new study shows that your dog's germs could protect your kid from disease. Infants who spend their first year of life with a pup in the house will get exposed to their microbes, which researchers found help babies avoid things like fever and ear infections. So these microbes that come off dogs is going to be found in the hair, skin, maybe even in the drool, can explain up to a quarter of how dog ownership helps a child in the first year of life. Researchers believe the rest might be explained by other things like more time outside with the dog that are boosting kids' immune system. Broader research showing that a healthier first year can have benefits for health as they get older as well. So a little work there at the prevention and care at the beginning can go a long way. Researchers in Finland collecting dust from the homes that had dogs and compared it with health records against about nearly 370 babies, and they found that there are 8 microbes in the dust that came from dogs that could help explain if the baby avoided an ear infection or fever or if they had to take antibiotics. Colin Sella is found in the gut of both dogs and cats and is shown to increase the number of health weeks for a baby and decrease the amount of antibiotics they had to take. When this bacteria was in the home, it also lowered instances of ear infections and fevers. Don't want to go any too farther into the weeds on that. You can do your own research and homework on it. But I thought that was rather interesting that your cats and dogs can help your kids have a healthier life. Oh, that's the wrong intro. How about this?
9: 3, 2, 1, 0.
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1: All right, Captain Jack, what year are we going to today?
0: Well, today, Ryan, we're going all the way back to 1588. And we're going to talk about England defeating the Spanish Armada.
1: Okay.
0: So we'll set the scene a bit. By 1588, England and Spain were already locked in a nasty rivalry. England under Elizabeth I was Protestant, while Spain under Philip II was Catholic. And Philip was very determined to overthrow Elizabeth and restore Catholic rule in England. So his solution was simple: send a massive fleet, which was the Spanish Armada, one of the strongest navies at the time, into the English Channel, and have them link up with a Spanish army that was waiting in the Netherlands to escort that army across the channel to invade England. Obviously, it was a straightforward plan on paper, but that's not, of course, how

0: turning towards the Spanish fleet. Obviously, the Spanish sailors started to freak out, in part because they had reason to believe that the ships were hellburners, which were specialized fire ships that were packed with explosives. So the Spanish, in a panic, they start lifting their anchors, start going all over the place, and essentially Spanish crews were able to intercept some of the boats that were sent their way, but the English were more so just trying to scatter their lines, and they were able to succeed in that. Spanish commanders ordered their ships to cut anchors and cables and scatter to avoid the ships, completely disrupted the Armada's carefully constructed defensive formation, and some estimates say that the Spanish may have lost hundreds of anchors in the panic. And then the next day, the Battle of the Gravelines, the English were able to get really up close to the Spanish because of the dysfunction, and they were essentially able to dismantle the Spanish. And they even brought back one of Spain's top warships as a sort of, war toy or something, as a commemorative gift of victory.
1: All right. What was the year again?
0: It was 1588.
1: All right.
0: Fire ship. So I guess, you know, war tactics were still evolving in the 1500s. They were just lighting boats on fire and sending them their way.
1: Coming up on Monday, Captain Jack's going to take us to year one and Adam and Eve. So stay tuned for that right here on KOH.
0: Oh, yeah, I was there. I got a firsthand account. I'll get an interview with Adam.
1: Yeah, there's the KOH mic flag right in the shot. Thank you, Captain Jack. Appreciate you, pal. All right. Did you know you're talking less? I think we probably have a good idea, because what is causing us to speak less is probably in a lot of your hands right now. But just in general, we're at a loss for words in this country. Spoken language is dying. And people are speaking 30% fewer words a day than just two decades ago. Some are calling this time in history the loneliness epidemic. New study shows that small talk is all but gone. It's disappeared. As the average person speaks 338 fewer words daily every year that's passed since 2005. Overall, people speak an average of 12,792 words per day now, according to this study. There's about 2,200 participants, mostly here in the United States. Loss of language, worst, of course, with those under the age of 25, who spoke an average of 451 fewer words a year compared to 314 words annually for participants 25 and older. That is a 44% bigger decline for the younger group. Some say and suggest that it's tied to the convenience economy, in which people have fewer interpersonal interactions. I mean, there's no need for you to go up to the counter and order from the barista when an app can do it. And there's no reason for you to have to go into a grocery store when you can just, again, go to your phone, go to your computer, and the groceries appear a couple hours later at your front door. Now people are opting instead to have everything sent to their house. And less spoken conversation can also trigger community-related cognitive problems. So communicating by text and other typed conversations creates weaker social bonds. The nuance, as you've noticed, you ever send an email to somebody and they flipped out and that wasn't the context? Yeah. When it could have been easier over the phone, which would have made the communication better, or face-to-face? We're losing it. For the study, researchers analyzed participants, and it ranged in age from literally 10 to 100. They also looked at data from 22 other separate studies over a 15-year span to come up with this analysis. Let's put down the devices. Let's look our fellow man in the mug and just say hello. Let's have a conversation again, like I'm going to do right now, as we turn to Right Now Traffic with Captain Jack.
0: Well, thank you so much there, Ryan. And things still staying mostly unchanged out there on Northern Nevada roads. We will once again, though, start with USA Parkway, which is severely backed up heading into the Clark area on I-80 if you're trying to head westbound, as well as there are what looks to be two accidents right now.

0: just westbound of that Clark area near Patrick and those construction zones. So there is some pretty severe congestion between about Clark and those Patrick construction zones if you're traveling westbound on I-80. So do keep an eye out for that. Coming further west into the Sparks area between about Sparks Boulevard and the Nugget Casino is seeing some slight congestion. So keep an eye out for that. Heading up into the North Valleys, 395 north from just above North McCarran Boulevard all the way through the Panther Valley construction zone with an earlier accident right near Parr Boulevard that is appearing to work with that slowdown. And to top things off, 580 heading down south is seeing some congestion between about Plum Lane and it looks like East Peckham Lane with some slowdowns in the opposite direction there on 580 between the Meadowood Mall area near Sierra Rose and about, it looks like East Peckham Lane is where that starts to clear up. Everything else, though, not looking too bad for a Friday ride-home commute, as this report is brought to you by Carson City Toyota. Are you shopping for a new-to-you vehicle? 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
1: I am Chief Meteorologist Jeff Thompson in the Colo 8 First Alert Weather Center. A more muggy feel to the air with a few showers and thunderstorms in the afternoons. Overnight 68 in Reno, Sparks 55 at the Lake Tahoe. A hot 91 Saturday, 101 in Reno.
0: 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As we have 102 degrees in Fallon, 101 in Fernley, and 97 degrees here in Reno. From the KOH Right Now Traffic Center, I'm Jack Sabin.
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23: 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You can stream us at kkoh.com. I am always amazed at these stories you see from time to time in the news where someone is impaled on something, and if a person were to describe it to you, you'd be like, oh, there's no way that person survived that. And this next story you're about to hear from CBS 3 in Philadelphia is just another example of that. Check this out.
24: It went through the bottom part of my jaw.
25: Troy Hathaway explaining how he was impaled on a tree branch. X-rays show it going through his cheek, nose, eye, and up into his brain.
24: I was just had my ladder kind of situated right here.
25: He says he was cutting branches in his Glassboro backyard when the ladder gave way and he fell down about 8 feet.
24: Initially, I really thought I'd broke my jaw.
25: He didn't know it at the time, but the broken tree branch was sticking out of his jaw.
24: I hadn't lost consciousness. I wasn't nauseous. I felt fine other than being a little bit sore and my ego being a little bit bruised.
25: At the Jefferson Health Trauma Center, the team quickly realized they needed to call in the specialist.
26: This was a pretty huge piece of tree that was stuck through his face and into his brain. And we need to move quickly on this, but we want to move smart.
25: Neurosurgeon Chris Farrell says the team wanted to avoid having to cut his skull and decided to go through the nose.
26: I've seen variations of this kind of thing, but nothing quite like this one.
25: He says luckily the branch did not pierce any vital tissues, and it was able to be removed through Troy's cheek without causing any damage or bleeding.
26: Overall, you know, a tricky thing, but it couldn't have gone better.
24: I was so lucky to be with such an amazing surgical team. Like the doctors, the whole team were absolutely, I'm beyond words.
25: The four-hour surgery left him with just a few stitches and some bruising.
27: And you're breathing, seeing, feeling fine.
24: Absolutely, yeah. No issues. It's mind-boggling to think of that.
25: Troy is back home feeling lucky and grateful to be reunited with his wife and daughter.
23: Again, just another example. A tree branch through the face, through the cheek, through the nose, through the eye, and up into the brain. And you look at the guy and you see this, it's a decent little scar, but over the years and over as time goes by, it's just going to fade. It's like, wow, you survived that. It's an incredible story, and we're happy for him and his family. I'm not done talking. There's a lot happening today around the globe, and we'll tell you more about those stories next as the Ryan Nutter Show continues on News Talk 780 KOH.
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15: From ABC News, I'm Stephanie Officer. We're learning new details today about last Saturday's mass shooting at an In-N-Out restaurant in Twin Falls, Idaho.
28: The police chief in Twin Falls says no motive has become apparent for why a 24-year-old man armed with a handgun and rifle killed three victims and injured seven more in and around an In-N-Out restaurant.
29: I'm asking for all of us to avoid public speculation. We understand the desire for answers. We share that desire with you.
28: Chief Matthew Hicks is crediting Good Samaritans for helping to stop the gunman. One was a former police officer who engaged the shooter, and another was an off-duty state trooper. The gunman ultimately killed himself when he was confronted by police. Alex Stone, ABC News.
15: Here we go again. A retail giant now recalling Better Goods pistachio nut butter over possible salmonella contamination. ABC's Yuri Benajad.
30: This is actually a product that was imported from Italy and then went out to Walmart locations across 19 different states. Now, luckily, we haven't seen any illnesses from this outbreak at this point. What actually happened was Florida health officials went in and tested the jars of butter, and that's when they found the salmonella contamination, and that led Walmart then to issue that voluntary recall. And in a statement to us, Walmart wrote, "Safety is a top priority. When notified of recalls, we move swiftly to remove the impacted products from our stores and implement a sales block at our registers and online."
15: A deadly school shooting in Thailand. ABC's Britt Clennett.
31: Horrific scenes out of Thailand this morning. Children running for their lives as a teenage boy opens fire on his classmates and teachers. At least seven people killed, including the suspected shooter. 15 people are injured, two in critical condition. Chilling video circulating online showing students huddled together under their desks, terrified, reaching for each other as gunshots ring out.
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14: 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One of the things I love most is hearing why people keep coming back. Some bought their first truck here too.